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1: 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How are you guys doing? It is a very special morning. Well, I'll be keeping you company until 10 a.m., but we'll be joined by Big Boss Talal at 8 a.m., and you better stay tuned, because if you guys were watching the World Cup finale yesterday, you probably know that it was, was it Argentina versus Spain? Yes, I believe so. Don't quote me on that. I didn't watch it. But we've got some messages coming in, and our lines are open at 7244207. And a shout out from Mohinder to the team that won, Spain, I believe. Yes, he says that he watched them winning in 2010 when he was in Qandar. And he's requested a Spanish song for us to play when Sophia and I kind of racked our brains because we couldn't really think of a Spanish song. So we went with Danza Kuduro by Don Omar, a classic. And if you watch the game, like I said, stay tuned because, like I said, Big Boss Talal will be here at 8 and I'm sure he's going to want to talk about it. And even better yet, we've got the World Cup show. I think today will be our last show from 9 to 9:30 with the one, the only Fahim Hamza. So stay tuned. We'll be back after a short musical break. This goes out to the winning team, Spain.

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1: 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Chedeka here to keep you guys company. As you probably already heard, well, I think the system is definitely an Argentina fan because it doesn't want us to play Danza Kuduro no matter how hard I try. And shout out to Dr. Khaled, who has reminded me that it is actually a Portuguese song, Portuguese-Spanish to be fair, but ultimately Puerto Rican. So, not really a Spanish song. So if you guys have any requests that you would like to dedicate to your favorite team, hopefully it's Spain because they won. Otherwise, this would be a really awkward conversation that we're having right now between you and me. Our lines are open at 724-442-007. Again, that's 724-442-007 if you have any shout-outs, any requests, or any morning thoughts that you guys want to share. In the meantime, let's get the boring stuff out of the way, like the weather, shall we? So right now, it is around 33 degrees Celsius, and it's probably going to climb up to 41 today with a low of 33. So yep, the heat is creeping back up, and it is here to stay for a little bit because the rest of the week is looking quite hot, and that's high 30s to low 40s, and with the lows being around low 30s. So for example, our hottest day so far is looking like today and tomorrow, 41 degree high, 33 degree low. How are you guys feeling? How was your weekend? And like I said, if you have any requests, any dedications, any shout outs, or any morning thoughts, 724-442-007. And once more, we have the World Cup chat with Fahim Hamza coming in at 9 to 9:30, and we'll be joined by Big Boss Salal at 8 a.m. And you guys can talk football, football, football till your heart's content. And I'm actually curious how many of our listeners out there were, you know, rooting for Spain versus how many of our listeners out there were rooting for Argentina. I suspect that more people were rooting for Argentina than they were for Spain, but I could be wrong. So let me know. 724-442-007. I'm going to pop on over to the other side and see if we can get some Spanish songs playing for you guys in honor of both Spanish-speaking teams. Till then, hang tight. I'll be back just before the news.

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1: Let's Get Loud by Jennifer Lopez, a throwback and a World Cup song all in one. Also, I figured it would be fitting since the last game took place in New York, New Jersey Stadium, which is where she is from, and she's also a Latina artist, so, you know, it felt fitting. Hope you guys are doing well. It is now 6:51 and 52 seconds. The news is coming up in just about 8 or 9 minutes, so stay tuned for that. We're gonna play one more, a couple more Spanish songs, maybe get you guys in the mood, get you guys set up right for the morning, especially if your favorite team was Spain that just so happened to win. I'm not trying to rub salt in the wound, trust me, I didn't watch the game. I've got no stakes in this, but I hope you guys are having a good morning, enjoying the music. Apologies for the technical difficulties before, but like I said, I think the system is just an Argentina fan and not a Spain fan. So stay tuned. We've got a couple of songs lined up for you, the news, and then we'll be right back shortly after.

Good morning, Oman. You're listening to 90.4 Oman FM. We begin with the headlines. With an investment of more than 19 million Omani rials, the foundation stone is laid and construction work began on the industrial complex for recycling zinc ash in the Sahar Free Zone. And the National Employment Program conducts a workshop to introduce the national initiative, the National Model for Transition from School to Work. Those were the headlines. Now for the news in detail. Sahar Port and Free Zone celebrated the official start of construction of approximately 19.2 million Omani rials. Zinc-bearing materials, zinc residues recycling industrial park being developed by Oman Zinc LLC, Oman Zinc Group. The groundbreaking marks another milestone in Sahar Free Zone's continued success in attracting strategic industrial investments that support Oman's industrial diversification ambitions. Located on a 100,000 square meter site within Sahar Free Zone, the project will establish an integrated zinc recycling and processing operation, spanning material recovery, refining, SHG zinc ingot, and SHG zinc oxide production and export. Once fully operational, the facility is expected to produce approximately 100,000 tons of refined zinc ingots and 50,000 tons of zinc oxide annually for customers across the GCC, India, Pakistan, and wider international markets. The National Employment Program, in partnership with the Sultan Qaboos Maritime Academy, conducted a workshop to introduce the national initiative, the National Model for Transition from School to Work, with the participation of officials and representatives from the government, military, and private sectors. The workshop, held at the Sa'id bin Sultan Naval Base in Al-Musana'a, South Al-Batna Governorate, aimed to enhance institutional integration among partners within the education, training, and employment system, build more efficient transition pathways from school to work, raise the readiness of national talent, and align education and training outputs with labor market needs. The workshop included a detailed presentation of the initiative, addressing its main pillars, aimed at building professional readiness and strengthening students' professional identity from the early stages of their education. This contributes to aligning education and training outputs with labor market needs, raising the efficiency of the employment system, and supporting sustainable economic development. The Ministry of Education announced the start of the application modification period for general education diploma students for the 2025-2026 academic year from July 21st to August 1st. This coincides with the readiness of 47 technical support centers across various educational directorates in the governorates to provide technical support, career guidance, and academic advice to students and their parents during this important phase. The ministry explained that the application modification period offers students an opportunity to review their study programs, rearrange their academic choices to align with their interests, abilities, and future aspirations, and take advantage of available educational opportunities in higher education institutions, thus contributing to informed future academic and career decisions. Total foreign direct investment in the Sultanate of Oman rose by nearly 9% year-on-year to reach 32.1 billion Omani rials by the end of the first quarter of this year. The oil and gas extraction sector attracted the largest share of the foreign direct investment, followed by the manufacturing sector. This is Oman FM. The telecommunications sector has enhanced its readiness for the Lafar Kharif season 2026 by implementing a package of projects. The projects included the installation of 29 new telecommunications stations
to expand and improve coverage in various locations, and the installation of 13 new stations along Sultan Said bin Taymur Road to ensure continuous and secure connectivity for road users. Additionally, 40 stations were upgraded to 5G technology to enhance data and voice service performance, and the capacity of 58 connections was increased to guarantee faster and more stable connectivity. Furthermore, the transmission lines of 30 stations were upgraded to improve network efficiency and capacity. In preparation for areas experiencing high visitor traffic during the season, 38 mobile telecommunications stations were deployed to enhance coverage and accommodate the anticipated increase in telecommunications service usage. The Special Economic Zone at Duqm launched its media and promotional campaign, Visit Duqm, coinciding with the Dhufar Kharif season, to showcase Duqm's tourism, natural and service offerings, and encourage travelers and visitors to stop by and explore its diverse experiences. The campaign, which runs throughout July and August, focuses on presenting Duqm as a comprehensive destination, combining marine, nature, and family tourism. It also highlights Omani hospitality experiences and local initiatives and projects, contributing to the support of small and medium-sized enterprises and tourism and service establishments operating in the region. The campaign includes the production and dissemination of diverse media and digital content across social media platforms, and collaboration with content creators and influencers to promote Duqm's tourism and highlight the variety of experiences and activities visitors can enjoy during the summer. An Omani project for the production and marketing of Al-Jabal Al-Akhdar olive oil has achieved international recognition, winning 3 gold medals in the world's most prestigious extra virgin olive oil competitions. This achievement further confirms the quality of Omani olive oil and its competitiveness in global markets. The Aliyu brand secured this success by winning gold medals at the Abu Dhabi International Olive Oil Competition, the Geneva European International Olive Oil Competition, and the Scandinavian International Olive Oil Competition. These are among the world's leading platforms for evaluating olive oil, according to rigorous standards that include chemical and sensory characteristics, under the supervision of specialized international judging panels. This accomplishment reflects the growing prominence of Al-Jabal Al-Akhdar olive oil, which is distinguished by its production in a mountainous environment with exceptional climatic conditions. These conditions contribute to the production of high-quality oil with a balanced flavor, a high content of natural antioxidants, and a low acidity level, key indicators of extra virgin olive oil quality. This has been the news in detail. Now once more the headlines. With an investment of more than 19 million Omani riyals, the foundation stone is laid and construction work began on the industrial complex for recycling zinc ash in the Sahar Free Zone. And the National Employment Program conducts a workshop to introduce the national initiative, the National Model for Transition from School to Work.

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The next news bulletin is scheduled for 2:30 p.m. Have a lovely evening.

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1: Good morning, Oman. You're tuned into 90.4 Oman FM. Jumpstart and Khairika here to keep you guys company till 10 a.m. But don't worry, Big Boss Talal is on his way. He is about 45 minutes away from barging into the studio and keeping you guys company alongside me. I hope you guys are doing good. Yes, a little message from Mohinder saying that Tuqa concluded with have a lovely evening. And I second that. I hope you guys are having an equally lovely evening. It is nice and warm today. The temperature is just a quick rundown of what it's looking like across the country. Muscat is going to have a high of 40 with a low of 31 today. Sahar, high of 37, low of 33. Nizwa, high of 43, low of 31. Sur, high of 42, low of 33. But then once you hit Al-Ashkhara, it starts to drop, right? So it goes to 32 with a low of 27. Masira is 32 with a low of 26. Then you've got Duqm with a high of 32 and a low of 25. And then our favorite, Salala, which is a high of 28 and a low of 27. So not much of a variation there. Nice and steady and refreshing, that's for sure. So if you're looking to escape the heat, like we always say, it's Kharif season. So get yourself to Salalah and enjoy the temperate weather and monsoon season. How are you guys doing? Our lines are open at 72442007. As you probably already know by now, Spain has won the World Cup as of, well, I guess this morning. And if you guys have any thoughts or any weigh-ins, or if you just want to lament, you know, the loss of Argentina, especially if you were supporting Argentina, definitely get your messages and your thoughts in at 72442007. Again, that's 72442007. We've got our final World Cup show today from 9 to 9:30 with Mr. Fahim Hamza, and they're going to have a little recap, I'm guessing. And now just a couple of fun facts messaged in from Mohinder about Spain. He says the oldest eatery, according to the Guinness World Records, is Madrid's Sobrino de Botín, which opened in 1725. Again, that's 1725. That's old. He says it is the oldest continuously operating restaurant in the world. So anyone who's ever visited Spain, have you heard of this? Or have you ever been to Sobrino de Botín? Well, I love food. And food loves me. So if I ever get myself to Spain, I'm definitely going to try to remember that. But that also sounds like a very interesting thing to do, you know, to go to different countries and check out the oldest restaurant. I actually wonder what the oldest restaurant is here in Muscat. If you guys know, message us at 72442007. I'd be curious to try it. Then he also says, dato curioso, fun fact. The Spanish word for breakfast, desayunar, literally means to unfast. It combines the prefix des, meaning to undo, and ayunar, meaning to fast, perfectly echoing how the English word breakfast means to break the fast. Huh. Very interesting. Well, Mohinder, we also wish you a lovely day ahead from us here at the studio and a lovely week ahead. And once again, congratulations to you and your favorite team for winning. Guys, stay tuned. We'll be back shortly after a musical break.

Stay up to date with the latest content coming to you from Your Nation Station. 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
1: Good morning, morning. Hello, hello. You're tuned into 90.4 Amman FM Jumpstart, and this is Khairika to keep you guys company till 10 a.m. 30 minutes and counting till Big Boss Talal, everyone's favorite, is back in the studio, and I'm sure he's going to have a lot to talk about the match, a lot to say, and even more so than that, we're going to have the last World Cup football chat at 9 to 9:30 with the one, the only Fahim Hamza. So if you're interested and if you want to chip in and if you want to contribute to that conversation and weigh in, definitely stick around for that. And our lines are open at 724420007. If you want to jump the gun and you have something that you want to say before any

and we got a message in from Marwan Al-Qureshi. Am I saying your name correctly? Yes. And he says that Arab World Restaurant is the oldest restaurant, not just in Muscat, but in Oman. It's in Ghubra and has been serving grills and Arabic food since 1972. I've never been, but that sounds really interesting. Since 1972. That's as old as Oman FM is. That's about the same age. Like, we were established, I believe, in 1970, 1971, around the time. So it's about as old as the English station here. I haven't been. If you have been, let us know. Or, like I said, our lines are open, but I'm definitely going to try to make an appearance there. Like, what, am I just going to snap my fingers and, like, spontaneously arrive at the restaurant? That would be cool. That would be really cool. That reminds me. I've been rewatching the series Heroes on Netflix. I don't know if you guys have seen it, but I used to love it when it first came out. I remember binging it as like when Netflix was a thing, like when it first started. I binged Heroes for the first time, and then I watched it prior to that. So this is my third time rewatching Heroes. And I love it. If I could have one superpower, I don't even know what it would be. I just can't choose because all of them are so cool. So I'm curious, like, you know, if I could just pop up into my favorite restaurant, that would be cool. Don't have to drive, don't have to do anything, just in and out, done. Anyways, I'm rambling on a little bit too much. Like I said, if you've got any thoughts or ideas or comments, questions, concerns, rude remarks, whatever it is, if you've got something that you want to share, 72442007. Again, that's 72442007. But do not go anywhere. We're going to come back after some music. And like I said, Big Boss Talal is going to be here in no more than 30 minutes. So stay tuned to hear his thoughts on what went down last night during the finale.

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1: 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Gerika, here to keep you company up until 10 a.m. with Mr. Big Boss Talal coming in. And I can't do math. I'm looking at the time at maybe, what, 18 minutes? Yeah. Let's go with 18 minutes. That looks about right. Counting backwards on the clock is it's too early for that. It is 7:42, and we are jumpstarting your morning. We're getting things started here, getting the ball rolling. Like I said, Big Boss Talal is coming back in, like I said, 18 minutes. And then from 9 to 9:30, we've got the World Cup chat, wrapping up the season today with Mr. Fahim Hamza. And for sure, I'm sure they'll be talking about the match and how it went. So if you guys have any thoughts, any opinions, any comments or rude remarks that you want to share about your winning or losing team, definitely message us in at 72442007. Again, that's 72442007. So stay tuned, we'll be back after a couple of songs.

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Good morning. You're tuned into 90.4 Amman FM. This is Jumpstart, and Chedeka here to keep you company till 10 in the morning and helping you jumpstart your day. Stay tuned because we've got Big Boss Lala coming in exactly 11 minutes to talk about, well, the game. I feel like that's all I've been saying all day, but I feel like it's also such big news. How many people were expecting Argentina to win? I feel like there was a lot of thoughts that maybe they would win because it almost felt too good to be true with just how many games they kept winning, how easy it was for them. And then all of a sudden, Spain comes in clutch and wins. So, again, if you've got any thoughts or opinions, 724420007. Again, that's 724420007. We just got a message in from Coach Kampachi, who says, Salam alaikum, best friend, and khayraka. Sending his salam to everyone on the radio, and we send

Our salam straight back to you, Coach Kimbachi, with all the love and respect. It's good to be back, Coach. It's good to be back. So, like I said, if you guys have any thoughts, 724420007, especially if you've got any requests. Mohinda requested some Spanish songs earlier, and we tried to get Danzaku Duro up, but like I said, I think the system is an Argentina fan. It didn't want us to play anything to celebrate Spain's victory. But if you guys have any requests, send them in at 724420007. Stay tight, hang around, because like I said, Big Boss Talal is coming in 10 minutes, and I'm sure he's going to have a lot to share, especially about the match.

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Empyrean skies can't compete with those eyes. The colors of that dress you love to wear. The way the sun got tangled.

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2: All right, all right. Enough beating around the bush. Let's talk about the 2026 halftime show for the World Cup. This World Cup halftime show was actually, we weren't really sure what to make of it. We talked about it last week, and just reading the lineup, it felt like

you know, a bit overwhelming. How would they put all of these acts together? So, if you haven't seen it, here's just a quick rundown, because the show was co-headlined by Madonna, Shakira, BTS, and Justin Bieber. And this show was overall curated by Coldplay frontman Chris Martin, and it was about 11 minutes long, and also featured Burna Boy, conductor Gustavo Dudamel, and the PS22 chorus, which is a children's choir. The Muppets as well were there, and it also featured, well, the football legends Ronaldo and Ronaldinho, who accompanied Madonna in her opening act. Basically, it started off with Madonna singing her hit song, Music Makes the Deep People Come Together. And Ronaldo and Ronaldinho were in this little buggy as they took her out of the understage, or what's it called, under the bleachers bunker, and out onto the football pitch. Then there's a whole bunch of dancers. Speaking of the dancers, they were the triplets Ghetto Kids from Uganda, as well as the other musical guests, Emmanuel Kelly, and then you have Kermit the Frog and Miss Piggy. So there was just a lot going on in this show, in this halftime show. And after Madonna, you have the Muppets come out, and you have the conductor conducting a bunch of actors holding orchestral instruments, playing, you know, the white flags. What's it called? Seven Nation Army, right? They do an instrumental version of Seven Nation Army. And then BTS comes out with Dynamite. So watching this back, I personally was confused, just as I expected to be, because there wasn't really a thread that tied them all together. It was just a bunch of different performers strung together, thrown in a pot, and then shoved out onto the stage, in my humble opinion. But then again, what do I know? After BTS, you know, two actors, oh gosh, I wish I knew their. Well, you know, they're from that TV show on Apple TV, Ted Baker. That's a fashion brand. Ted Apple TV. Do you guys know what I'm talking about? Ted Lasso. Ted Lasso and Apple TV. And then him and another character come up and they're like, you know what? We're going to send Justin Bieber out on stage with his acoustic guitar. But he did great. It was beautiful. He's one of the top-notch performers vocally, and he just kind of pivoted the performance into something that felt a bit more intimate on a larger scale. And then Shakira comes out with Die Die. And like I said, the Ugandan dance troupe, the triplets Ghetto Kids. And then, who do we have next? Burna Boy comes out with Shakira. And then you've got the children's choir, which was quite beautiful. And that tied everyone else in. And you have the Cookie Monster, Elmo. And everyone comes in to sing a final song together. And there's this big, beautiful planet on the pitch that says love and whatnot. And it was quite a beautiful wrap-up. But the whole lead up to that final part, for me personally, didn't quite make much sense. But what were your thoughts on it, especially for those of you who watched the match last night? What were your thoughts on the halftime show? Because for me, I wasn't convinced. It wasn't that great, in my humble opinion. Then again, let me know, correct me if I'm wrong, on 724420007. What would you have kept and what would you have changed? And what did you just love about the halftime show, if there was anything at all? All right, stay tuned. We'll be right back.

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1: Hey, it's me. 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
2: 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I'm on FM. Chedeke here to keep you guys company till 10 a.m. We're still waiting on Big Boss Talal to make his debut for the morning. Just a quick little, you know, story. I'm sure you guys already heard about this, but Meta, you know, the Facebook social media company, terminated its contract with the Nairobi-based outsourcing firm Sema, which eventually resulted in the abrupt layoff of 1,108 workers in April 2026. And this was after they found out that their glasses were capturing footage of, you know, people in very private or revealing situations. And eventually that just, they decided to cut their contract, and so then the company decided that they were going to lay off a bunch of people. And so the massive job cuts, you know, occurred after some of the employees spoke to the press in February 2026 discussing that, you know, they were essentially required to review this highly sensitive footage and audio clips that were captured by Meta glasses and also then used to train Meta's AI. So these employees were unfortunately only given 6 days' notice, which really isn't a lot, especially if you're going to find new employment. 6 days, losing your job, that's crazy. And so that, of course, upset a lot of people and sparked a lot of outrage and allegations from workers' organizations that the termination was retaliation for their whistleblowing. Now, corporate stances, Meta claimed that it ended this partnership because the company Sema in Nairobi failed to meet their operational standards.

But company Sama strongly disputes this, you know, stating that they were never notified of any performance issues. There have been several investigations and lawsuits, you know, especially about breaches in privacy and labor and termination contract breaches, especially as data protection, you know, data protection was, oh gosh, the word is evading me. Data protection was compromised. There we go. And the UK watchdog investigation, you know, a separate ongoing civil lawsuit in the US as well regarding workplace trauma. So lots of interesting developments regarding data protection, privacy, AI training, and technology in terms of, you know, AI development and the direction that the world is going in. But do you think people deserve to lose their jobs so suddenly? And do you think that AI should be trained on private moments? And do you think that glasses should be allowed to just record? How strange is that? You never know if someone is wearing a pair of sunglasses. I mean, I've seen them around, you know, Ray-Ban with Meta, where you can record video and take photos. And sure, the idea is cool. You know, you never have to pull out your phone. It's first person. It's always recording. You can capture your entire day. Or you can use augmented reality to navigate instead of having to pull out your phone for maps. Sure, it serves its purpose, but we get into the territory of privacy. And do you know these people consent to have themselves recorded or photographed? Where is the line drawn? Let me hear your thoughts. 72442-007. Again, that's 72442-007. Stay tuned. We'll be back after a short musical break.

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1: Good morning, morning. 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I'm on FM. 혜리가 here to keep you company till 10 a.m. And just a little PSA, you know, this came out. Doctors are issuing a health advisory as Oman braces for 50 degrees Celsius heat. So if you don't know already, we are set to experience another bout of extreme heat, with temperatures expecting to rise and to approach 50 degrees Celsius, and this is mostly for the coastal and desert areas over the coming days. And this is according to a warning issued by the Civil Aviation Authority's National Multi-Hazard Early Warning Center that said temperatures will begin rising gradually as of Sunday evening, July 19th, so that being last night, and it'll continue through today and tomorrow, with the hottest conditions being forecasted across the coastal areas, like I mentioned, overlooking the Sea of Oman and the country's interior desert regions. So the daytime temperatures are expected to range from mid-40s to nearly 50 degrees Celsius, and so they're urging residents to take the necessary precautions during the peak heat period, which is around 12 till 3 or 4 p.m. Medical professionals have also appealed to the public and to remain vigilant, warning us that prolonged exposure to extreme heat, as you know, can lead to dehydration, heat exhaustion, and potentially heat stroke, which is life-threatening, especially among children, the elderly, and outdoor workers, and especially those with chronic medical conditions. Dr. Dilip Singhvi, who is a specialist in internal medicine and diabetes at Barjeel Hospital, advises citizens and residents to avoid unnecessary outdoor activities during the hottest hours of the day, like I said, 12 a.m. to 3 to 4 p.m. And all of these heat-related illnesses can increase significantly, especially in 50 degrees Celsius temperature. So drink lots of water, even if you don't feel thirsty. Wear loose-fitting and light-colored clothes.

0: drinks because these specifically can contribute to dehydration. Drink lots of water and lots of water-rich fruits. Don't drink them, eat them. Eat the water-rich fruits like watermelon, oranges, cucumbers, you know, to stay hydrated. And also, one more thing to remember, do not leave your children or your pets inside parked vehicles, even for a short period of time, because temperatures in enclosed spaces rise rapidly and can lead to dangerous levels. Any symptoms that you should look out for include dizziness, headache, confusion, nausea, muscle cramps, rapid heartbeat, excessive sweating followed by hot and dry skin, or a loss of consciousness. Well, I mean, by the time you get the loss of consciousness, I would have hoped that you've sought out immediate medical attention. Don't let it get to that point, right? Because these all indicate heat stroke, and it's a medical emergency that requires urgent treatment. Also, outdoor walks, any outdoor activity, limit it to before 12 or after 4 p.m., guys. Stay safe, stay hydrated, stay cool, stay out of the sun, and most importantly, protect your loved ones. Any requests, dedications, or thoughts that you want to share, our lines are open at 72442-007. Stick around. We've got the World Cup chat coming up at 9 a.m. till 9:30.
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5: Just want to give a quick shout out to Sue, who said we should play Spanish music. We tried playing Danza Kuduro, which isn't really Spanish, it's Spanish Portuguese, but the system, I think, is an Argentina fan.
4: Possible.
5: Well, it didn't work, so we had to play something else. But
4: I'm going to see if I can pull something up. Wow, what a waste of life that match was.
5: Was it?
4: It was a waste, Jerica. Yeah, I mean, it was probably the most boring match of the World Cup. It was the final.
5: Yeah.
4: It was so boring. So boring.
5: What did you expect would happen, out of curiosity?
4: At least mediocre?
5: No, well, I mean, that's not an answer. Like, how did you think it would go? Like, did you...
4: I expected Spain to win.
5: Okay.
4: Yeah.
5: Why?
4: Because they were just a better team. So, like, we even wrote it down. One second, let me just... So, according to yesterday's paper... Fahim thought Spain would win 3-0. Azam thought they would win 2-0.
5: They
4: would win 2-1. Ahmed Mahrouqi thought they would win 2-1. But Kimo thought that they would reach penalties and Argentina would win. Mahmoud thought that Argentina would beat Spain 2-1.
5: Okay.
4: And Yasser thought Argentina was going to beat Spain 5-0.
5: Okay.
4: Meanwhile, Ali Guava said Argentina would win in the 9th round with a knockout. It's a like fighting joke. There's no 9th round.
5: Yeah, I was about to say that's a very long game of football.
4: Yeah, well,

0: Fahim got it closest, though. He did say that it would be a one goal difference, which is pretty much what happened.
1: Yeah.
0: And congratulations to all the Spain fans, but what a horrible way to win the World Cup. It was so boring.
1: So why was it boring? Can you like specify specifically, like, was it just like there was no excitement? They just kind of kicked the ball around and were like, doopy-doo. What was it that really got on your nerves?
0: It's like Argentina played for 140 minutes, in essence, with extra time and everything.
1: Yeah.
0: They had zero attempts on the goal.
1: So just because, like, they didn't try or they just couldn't get close to
0: the goal? They just couldn't get close. Spain had a lot of possession, but could, like, they had so many attempts on the goal, but every attempt was boring. It was, like, too methodical, too robotic.
1: Okay.
0: And it was just a disappointment. Like, it was just it was just passing, passing, passing. Oh, they lost the ball. Now it's with the other team. Passing, passing. Oh, they lost the ball. Now it's with the other team.
1: Okay, so you found that to be boring. I wonder if other people out there found that to be quite, like, tense. You know? Because, like, you have the ball, then they have the ball, then they have the ball, but getting close, but not getting close. And then, you know, that's what I wonder.
0: Well, what I can tell you is that I was texting Azam last night.
1: Yeah.
0: I called, I was exhausted at 7.
1: Yeah.
0: Okay, and I called Azam, like, Azam, I don't know if I should do this.
1: Okay.
0: You know, I'm like, I'm too exhausted for this.
1: All right.
0: And he's like, Talal, this happens every 4 years. It's going to be fun. You know, it's two of the best teams in the world.
1: Oh, I love champions, that he peer pressured you into this.
0: The South American champions. He didn't fully peer pressure me. I'll give him that at least. But, like, my God, it was...
1: Not worth it?
0: It was not worth it. And they went into extra time, Khairika.
1: I know. That's where they scored the goal. It was an extra time, right?
0: Yeah, at the very end. Like, yeah. They made us wait till the very end. And
1: I wonder if they get views. Like, do they get paid for views? Like, depending on how long people stick around for the match? I wonder if that's a thing. Like, you know, YouTube videos.
0: They don't know. Not necessarily, as far as I know. But the commentators were saying, they're like, you know what? The people who paid tens of thousands of dollars to show up and be there at the actual match, they must have gotten the best deal because of all the money that was spent. I managed to find Danza Kuduro.
1: No, we have it. It just keeps shutting down.
0: Oh.
1: We tried playing it like 3 times.
0: Really?
1: Yeah. Well, the radio edit one specifically. We didn't try anything else. We just tried the radio edit
0: one. I got the Tiesto remix. That could potentially work.
1: We didn't try the Tiesto remix. We just tried the radio edit. So,
0: well, suffice to say, I'm going to be complaining about the World Cup for the next hour.
1: 3 years.
0: Ali Guavo is saying, I was half right. Argentina body slamming it to other players, as Azam says, haram football. It was pretty much a knockout. Argentinian players got immediately into a fight the moment the match ended. They lost a player to a red card as well. Ahmed Mahrouqi says, I didn't like the attitude of the Argentinian players. Man, I mean, I would be frustrated too. I'm not, by the way, this is no excuse. They should not have done anything they did. But, like, I would understand. Like, I'm the defending champion, and I can't even make one attempt on the goal. I lose the ball every minute, you know?
1: Well, I mean, I guess you're not that good of a defending champion then, are you?
0: I don't know. Come in, dear sir, at the door. Hello there.
1: Like,
0: somebody opened the door a little bit, a crack.
1: Uh-oh.
0: Now it's left there.
1: Oh, great.
0: I will never know who it is.
1: Never know, indeed.
0: Just like the suspense of last night's match.
1: You have the ball, but you don't have the ball.
0: Yeah.
1: There you go.
0: How are things over here with you jumpstarters out there?
1: I think good.
0: Let's hope so. 724-420-007. We're on socials at omanfm.om. Saad al-Ma'mari is coming through saying, Khairika saying you will complain for the next 3 years took me out.
1: Why?
0: I don't know, but I'm going to complain for longer than that, Sue. Way longer than that. So for now, all I can do is dance. Here's Danza Kuduro. Aha!
1: Here's hoping it plays.
0: Azam just walked in and he shaved his beard. That's how bad the match was. Okay.
1: But when did he have time to shave his beard?
0: When did you shave your beard, Azam?
2: What?
0: When did you shave your beard?
2: Before the match.
0: Before the match. He has a soul patch right now.
1: What's a soul patch?
0: It's like that big thing right under your lip, but the breast is not really there.
1: okay, okay, okay, okay.
0: Yeah.
1: That, why?

0: probably because he expected how bad the match would be.
1: Right, but does that mean you have to go get a bad beard cut?
0: You assess your life choices when you waste so much time on something so dumb.
1: But I feel like, wouldn't you? You know what? Not my game, not my problem.
0: It's just a disappointment.
1: Yeah, no, that I understand.
0: I could go on. I am already going on about this.
1: Yeah, no, save it. Save it for your rant with Fahim.
0: Azam, 1 to 10. How was the match?
2: I'd give it like a 6.
0: 6?
2: Yeah.
1: See, I told you.
2: Terrible, but like, it wasn't the final that we.
0: I'm gonna give it a 2, bro. The Cape Verde match was way better. The Curaçao matches were better. Okay, there was so much more fun. Tell me the Cabo Verde matches were not more fun than this.
2: No, they were fun. They were fun.
0: Final, like, there's more stakes. You know? The final this, final that, ya akhi. Wallah al-Ali al-Azim. Never listening to you again. Coming up next
1: week. I told you, some people might find it more fun. Who knows?
0: We got.
2: I convinced you, right?
0: You did convince me. I was so exhausted when I called you at 7 yesterday. I'm like, Azab, I don't know if I can do it. He's like, 4 years, bro. Once every 4 years.
1: You never should have listened.
0: You're lucky you're such a nice person, man. Otherwise, I would stop talking to you.
1: Well, you heard it here, guys.
0: Here is Domino Mar, Los Senzo, and Tiesto, Danza Kuduro, the Tiesto remix. We'll be right back. Not what I was expecting. Argentina, suck, suck, suck, suck, suck.

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2: That was Avicii for Wake Me Up When It's All Over.
3: Is that what you
2: That's
3: need?
2: How I felt.
3: To be woken up?
2: Yep.
3: It's all over.
2: It's all over.
3: It's all over.
2: I wish I was asleep, but it happened.
3: No. It's over now. The game is over. You're done. The World Cup is done.
2: Our next song is by an artist called Rule. The song is called I Hate Myself. We'll be right back.
3: Wow.
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1: 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It is officially over, the 2026 World Cup. Congratulations to the champions, Spain, who took it away last night after a 1-0 win over Argentina. The defending champs couldn't make it. Messi's goodbye was not as fun as many people thought it would be. Spain did the job. They were definitely deserving of winning the game. They controlled the whole thing. And I'm not the person to talk about it here. I have two people, a football fanatic, Azam Reis here, head of music.
2: Yo.
1: Who barely gets any sleep throughout the year because he's up watching games constantly.
2: Yeah.
1: And we have our footballer and coach, coach of the Juventus Academy, Fahim Hamza, who also doesn't get enough sleep. With us here in the studio today. Are you guys glad that you'll finally be able to sleep at a human time now that there's no football for several weeks at least?
3: Yeah, absolutely. And finally, I can have my holiday. So this is one thing I'm looking forward to. Not talking about football, not watching football, not doing anything related to football. From the moment I leave the studio, it's done. I don't want to hear it anymore.
1: Silence.
2: You know, they say, right, like if you talk about something so much, about your job, even when you're sitting, because I'm sure when you sit with your friends and stuff like, they'll be talking about football all day, all night, right?
3: And they always ask you for your opinion.
2: Right.
3: You know, and it's like you're working now because you just can't give like a vague answer, you know? Like,
2: yeah, because you're going to be arrogant. It's like, what is this guy?
3: Yeah. Or you're going to be held to what you said. So if someone's going to ask you, like last night, it's like every person I met, who do you think is going to win? Who's going to win? And if I say Argentina or Spain, now whatever happens on the screen, they always come back to you and go, oh, you said this one's going to win. So
2: as if you know all the answers.
3: Exactly. You know, I'm also watching, and you know, and then you have to put your mind to it, because I can't just, you know, throw out words like, yeah, Spain's going to win. Like yesterday when we were talking about the predictions here, I couldn't, because I'm thinking this will be a game of moments. It's not going to be a game where you just say, oh yeah, this is a straightforward 2-0.
2: Yeah.
3: There are games where you can say that. 3-0, 1-0. But there are games where you know it's going to be defined by moments. And this game was one of them.
2: Yeah.
1: It was. But hey, football is life. I had a kid walk up to me yesterday. 9-year-old knocked on my window, my car window, put down my car window. He's like, Spain's going to win 1-0. And then he ran off.
2: He just went.
1: I'm like, I wish I listened to that kid, you know, and just went to bed.
2: Yeah. He just spoiled the match for you.
1: I'm not joking. He walked up. He's like, Spain's going to win 1-0. They have a 59% chance of winning, and ran off. And I'm like, what is going on right now? That's so random. But. Away from all this, before we get into the match, very quickly, we just want to cover the opening ceremony. There were several. There were good moments. There were not so good moments. Aisho Speed sang. I didn't know he could. Well, it wasn't singing per se, but Aisho Speed had his own performance. Tom Cruise came out of nowhere. Everyone was singing on playback, except like who actually sang. There was somebody who actually sang without...
2: I think Justin Bieber sang.
1: Justin Bieber sang. He was the only one who... Yeah, and he was not lip-syncing.
3: Jennifer Hudson?
2: Hudson, she sang.
1: The national anthem has to be live. And amazing vocals. BTS, no offense to any K-pop fans out there. Horrible. Horrible. Yeah. Coldplay, poor guys, one of the biggest bands in the world. Actually, that makes me happy. That you could only catch glimpses of like Chris Martin in a crowd for a few seconds, and one of the guitarists, and you couldn't see anyone from the rest of the band because they were so focused on the Muppets who were performing.
2: They were Muppets.
1: I wish I was joking, but no, there were Muppets performing. Wasn't Post Malone? Wasn't The Weeknd supposed to be part of this? What happened to that?
3: Post Malone did perform.

0: He did?
1: In the opening.
2: Yeah, because it started an hour or so before.
0: Of course. Yeah. Really just milk it. And Ronaldinho and Ronaldo were in a car with Madonna and a bunch of dancers in the back. Ronaldinho was having fun, but Ronaldo looked so awkward throughout the whole thing.
2: It's like he hilarious. Doesn't belong there.
0: They were dressed like uncles, you know. It felt like they were in the wrong place. And, yeah, but... Yeah, one of the sweet things is, if you guys have ever seen them, the Ghetto Kids, they're a Ugandan band who, like, they're a dance troupe, they're from a poor background, and they're very well known, these children, for, like, dancing very energetically with huge smiles. Shakira had promised them a while back that they would perform with her one day, and they performed with her at the World Cup.
2: Oh, wow.
0: So... Okay. Shout out to the Ghetto Kids. You can find them online. They're very well loved on social media. And yeah, so that was the opening. Of course, did you guys watch when they gave out like the comp and medals and stuff like that? Did you stay that long?
2: I couldn't, man. As soon as the final whistle...
0: Several of the players looked so bored while they were getting their medals.
2: The Argentinian players or...
0: The Spanish players.
2: Oh, the Spanish players. That's weird.
0: Yeah, well, maybe not when they celebrated with the cup, but like, I don't know if you guys saw Lamine Yamal. It was like he got the bronze.
2: Maybe they were just tired, you know? They just played 120 minutes.
0: More than 120 minutes. Yeah. With extra time and stuff, these guys played easy, like 140 minutes, maybe more. Actually more than that. So away from all of that, now let's talk about the actual match. The stats on this match were insane. Two attempts on goal the whole time for Argentina. Nothing close. Spain, upwards of 20 attempts on goal, with more than 12 on target. The Argentinian goalkeeper may have been... I heard one of the commentators say the Argentinian goalkeeper is the only one playing for Argentina.
2: Yeah.
0: Yeah. What do you guys think about the match? Fahim, let's start with you.
1: Well, what I'll say is, first, congratulations to Spain. They deserved it. I think football wins once again. The better team won last night. The better team in world football won last night. And I'm just happy that now, you know, all the conversation of FIFA rigging games and whatnot,
2: Can I say something?
1: That has been put to bed.
2: Can I say something?
0: Go ahead.
2: Yes. The first goal that Spain scored.
1: Yeah.
2: That was a goal, right? So they ruled it as foul, and that was a very, very soft. Like, nobody, you wouldn't give that foul.
1: Yeah, but that's...
2: And he didn't even check VAR. There was nothing. It was just like a foul. Khalas, let's move on.
1: Yes, but that's subjective. Again, you know... Yes, if you ask me personally, that was soft. But was it a foul?
2: I mean, look,
1: did he lean into him?
2: That guy just fell. No, not the goalkeeper. Yeah, the goalkeeper, no.
1: The Spanish player. Did he lean into him?
2: He leaned into him, but it was like, it was normal. It was just a normal shoulder bump. That's fine.
1: Correct, but they can't justify it. You understand what I mean?
2: Just because the player fell.
1: Yeah.
2: Yeah, but there's contact. I don't know, man. But like... Any referee wouldn't have given that. I feel like that was super.
0: One of the biggest referees in the world gave that.
2: You know? Powell?
0: Yeah, that him.
2: Oh, him. Okay.
0: He's literally one of the biggest referees in the world.
2: About, like, Colin or someone like
1: but that's what we've been facing throughout the whole of this World Cup is having opinions of situations that are happening, and everyone can have their own sort of say. Which I hear you. Which personally, I would not give that a foul.
2: Yeah.
1: But if you look at the video, there is contact. So can he give a foul? Correct, he can give a foul. But ultimately, you know, with that goal being disallowed, ultimately, Spain showed the world that they were the best team in the world.
2: They were.
1: They played,
2: for sure.
1: They played the best football, and they managed to score. So then it's like whether you're being favored or not, your football is superior. And this is where I love football. You know, ultimately, you've got to play. Regardless. Okay, if we say FIFA is rigging the World Cup. Well, at the end of the day, you've got to go in and play.
2: Yeah.
1: And Spain showed that.
0: Well, one of our listeners, great to hear from, by the way, one of our favorite listeners, Maria Al-Balushi, Says the first goal was legit. The foul was daylight robbery. It was a dive. And I'm feeling exactly what Azam was feeling. But I'm curious. From what I saw during the match, and correct me if I'm wrong, VAR wasn't used even once.
1: Yeah, because we didn't really have an incident where you needed VAR.
0: And, in other matches, we've seen them just like use VAR for every foul or every offside.
1: Okay, I'll bring something up for you, right? Remember when Enzo Fernandez got red card?
2: Yeah.
1: That very moment, the red card happens, and obviously they've all ganged up over there to sort of protest it. And Lionel Messi's having a conversation with Cucurella. And he Cucurella covers his mouth.
2: Yeah.
1: All right? Where then Messi tells the referee, check VAR. And they didn't check it. So that's my point right there. Because if they check VAR, Cucurella is sent off. Is he sent off or not?
2: But did he speak? Like, he just put his
1: hands
2: and
1: he was speaking to him. But he's speaking to him. So if we go by the rules, in an altercation during the game, and you cover your mouth, it's a straight red.
0: Yeah, I mean,
1: but they didn't go to it.
0: And look at how quickly I can do this, idiot. You know, I just covered my mouth for 1 second and I let out. So you
2: maybe,
0: know?
2: Maybe.
1: Yeah.
2: Maybe,
1: so,
2: maybe.
1: So then, if you ask me, no. I mean, they probably seen it. It's not like they didn't see it. Of
2: yeah,
1: course,
2: because
1: Messi
2: the VAR is always, they're
1: it.
2: Always working.
1: Yeah,
2: they're the
1: they're
2: one
1: always checking.
2: Telling, yeah.
1: So they've seen it. But again, are you going to ruin a World Cup final because of such an incident? So they never even went and looked. Because the moment you go and look, now you bring the whole idea that it should be a red card. You bring a whole protest that it should be a red card. And then it's like, oh, VAR had a look why it wasn't given. And this is where I find we should not be selective. And the World Cup, of course, it brings all sorts of people into it. And people maybe don't watch football on a daily basis, also have an opinion on decisions and what happens, you know. And you sort of just have to accept it, you know. But ultimately, football won for me. You know, and that's why I'm very happy that we had two teams that deserved to be in the final, and we had the better team that won the World Cup. So, for example, if Argentina was to win this one, all right, and let's say try to drag the game to penalties, because that's what they were doing.
2: They were trying, yeah, they were trying
1: to drag
2: especially
1: the game
2: with a man
1: into
2: down.
1: Penalties.
2: They had to,
1: yeah. Had Argentina won last night, football would have lost a little bit.
0: Fair enough, because it would have felt like theft.
1: Yeah.
0: You know, when Spain held the game the whole time.
1: Exactly.
0: To see them win on penalties with only two attempts on goal and zero possession.
1: But
0: zero...
1: would you even call them attempts?
0: No.
1: Yeah.
0: It's just written down.
1: Yeah.
0: As an attempt.
1: It was football 101.
2: They couldn't even complete like a string of passes Argentina. I mean, you can see the Spanish
0: lost,
1: but
2: they were all over the pitch. They were positioned correctly.
1: But this happened after the second hydration break. So before I go into the analysis of this game, right, I'll give you a quote by Sun Tzu, who's a Chinese war philosopher, that said victorious warriors win first, then go to war. And defeated warriors go to war, then seek to win. And this is exactly what happened yesterday. Luis de la Fuente had game plans in place beforehand. And he's always had these sort of game plans beforehand. One of the things he does is he never makes the subs until you do. And we spoke about it yesterday. And if you look when the subs happened last night, it was exactly, so the first sub that happened for Argentina was minute 44, where Lisandro Martinez had to come out because of an injury, and he got replaced by Nicolas Otamendi. This sub, for me, was not really convincing that it was an actual injury, because that was the idea. He fell down and they made the sub. My perspective of the whole incident was that Lisandro just received a yellow card. And I feel maybe he must have felt he's in trouble now. you know, having the yellow card, and not to sort of throw everything out of the window is to basically come out of this game. Lisandro Martinez is known to be a ball playing center back. And when Argentina sort of throw the waves of attacks later on in the game, they use him to step in the midfield. So right. they can push midfielders further up.
2: Right.
1: Like McAllister can push up because then Martinez takes that spot. Yeah. Now the substitution brings in Nicolas Otamendi. It means now
2: they're handcuffed.
1: Yeah. Because Otamendi is not going to go into that midfield.
2: Right.
1: So now they've got two centre-backs, they're all sitting. So that was the first sub. Then in the second half, just beginning of the second half, you see Leandro Paredes getting subbed on for Nico Gonzalez. Again, Enzo started in right in the middle of the midfield, meaning Leandro Paredes comes right in the middle,
2: yeah.
1: and then Enzo drifts on the left side. They don't make any subs. Then they make another sub in Molina. So they replace the right back,
2: yeah.
1: Montiel, for Molina. So like for like, in minute 58. And minute 62, he brings in two players. So now he's starting to make the subs. And then you see again, minute 70, Argentina sub on Facundo Medina and Simeone. Minute 75, they bring in Nico and Mikel Merino.
2: Mm.
1: So
2: Mikel Merino, what a super sub, by the way.
1: Of course.
2: Yeah.
1: Of course. And he's always done these sort of performances. So Luis de la Fuente basically displayed why he's the master. And this game was between master and apprentice. And it clearly showed, you know, in what happened yesterday. And so if you looked at the game from minute one to that second hydration break, so minute 70, the game was dominated by Spain, but Argentina had their moments of possession. So Spain didn't have complete dominance of the game. They had their moments. They'll play, you know, keep the ball for a bit, and then Argentina will get it. And they will also try and play.
2: Right.
1: But never they had this momentum to sort of, you know, threaten the Spanish. But the moment the second hydration break happens, and this is when I went on high alert to say, whoa, now they're in trouble. Because normally, and what we've seen in this World Cup, when that second hydration happens, they make the subs, Argentina, which they did.
2: Right.
1: And that's when the tactics change. And that's when they throw everyone forward, and then Messi sort of comes alive.
2: Right.
1: In this game, that's when Spain stepped up. From that second hydration break, Spain took over completely. And that's when they were lost. And the game was lost from there.
2: Mm.
1: You know. And I think 3 or 4 minutes into that 70th minute, I was thinking to myself, Scaloni needs to make the change and bring in Lautaro Martinez, because the game was now going away from them.
2: Right.
1: And it kept drifting. And it kept drifting. I didn't expect the game to go to extra time.
2: Mm.
1: Because they ran out of options. And Scaloni looked lost. You know, it was almost like a sad moment. You know, he was right there standing alone. And he looked nervous.
2: And it was the first time that I've seen him being emotional, like showing his emotion, being angry.
1: Yeah.
2: Usually he's very good at controlling his emotion, but like that was the only time where it was like he felt like he lost it.
1: Yeah, we're human beings.
2: Mm.
1: You know, we've got emotions, and you can understand, because he ran out of ideas. Because normally when he plays the lesser teams with lesser managers,
2: yeah,
1: it's him that is in charge, not in this situation. In this situation, he realized that, you know, he was playing against a manager that could see things ahead of time. And it was a manager that knew him. It was a manager that basically was his instructor. So it was very, very difficult to recover from here on. And, you know, I feel very sad for Scaloni, because I think had he didn't put too much thought to how much, you know, Luis De La Fuente was going to influence this game. For me, this game was won outside, not on the pitch.
2: Mm.
1: This game was won by the managers. And Luis De La Fuente just justified he's one of the greatest managers out there. It's almost Pep-like.
2: Yeah.
1: From what I see.
2: Ball position, just, you know, fatigue the opponent.
1: Yeah, until just wear them down. And, you know, it was a football masterclass. Like, really, I enjoyed that.
2: It almost feels like he's still handicapped by the fact that he doesn't have a great or a clinical finisher up front.
1: True.
2: Yeah. And now he has to resort to someone like Mikel Merino, you know, to do correct. That for him. Yeah.
1: Correct.
2: And do you think if so, what about the quality of the players? I'm sure that plays a big role, because if you take, you know, the Spanish manager, put it to an Argentine, would he be able to do what he did?
1: Absolutely.
2: With the Spanish players?
1: Absolutely.
2: Hmm.
1: Yeah, I totally believe that. Because if you look at the Spanish players and weigh them out with the Argentines, it's almost similar.
2: Similar
1: players. Yeah, it's almost similar ability. Like, the Spanish are not superior to the Argentines by player quality. I don't think so. I think it's the system and the manager, the way they work things out. I mean, you can see it with how many shots Argentina had. Hmm. For me, it was zero. They were not in this game at all.
2: Yeah.
1: They didn't focus on Messi. And this is where I thought, wow, this guy is so intelligent. They didn't focus on him. And Messi didn't do anything. He didn't have a shot on target, you know. He had one sort of a dink cross towards the end.
2: Yeah.
1: But you know, that was like just that. Trying to, you know, find something out of nowhere. But he didn't look like he was going to come into the game. And this is because the system. And if I'm Hansi Flick at Barcelona, I'd be very careful. Because I think if he starts the season on a low, Luis De La Fuente will replace him.
2: Because we'll take him over.
1: that is pure Barcelona-like football.
2: Right.
1: What we've seen yesterday. It's very, very Barcelona. It reminds me of Barcelona 2010-2011 with Pep, where they were the best side in world football.
2: Yes.
1: And probably the best team we've ever seen, ever.
2: For sure. Even though I hated
1: and
2: that
1: they had
2: side,
1: Messi. But... See, they played that football and they had Messi. You know, and they had the greats, you know, like Xavi, Iniesta, Busquets. This is like this trio of midfielders is just remarkable. I don't think you can ever replace this.
2: Mm.
1: But Luis De La Fuente is displaying similar type of football with Rodri, Dani Olmo, and Fabian Ruiz. It's incredible.
2: Right.
1: You know, yeah. when you look at it, you just have to praise it, because the way they wore them down yesterday, They just could not come out. Like, they could not come out and, you know, and throw these waves of attacks that they've done previously.
2: Right.
1: They ran out of options. They could not do it. Now, the moment they went a man down, right?
2: Mm-hmm.
1: I was thinking it could have easily gone 4-0, 5-0. Why? Because first, they already won down. So the Spanish have the ball, keeping the ball all the time. And you've gone one player down. A player like Enzo, who covers a lot of ground.
2: Yeah.
1: So remember, Argentina play all their games with 10 players. They never play with 11. Messi is there, yeah, walking. He's there for the attacks, not for the defensive side. Yesterday, he had to do a few tackles.
2: Mm. Yeah, I've seen him defend a couple of times.
1: Yeah, he had, because it was desperate times. Yeah. So with him and then Enzo getting red carded, so it was two less.
2: Mm.
1: And it was impossible to mount any attack from this.
2: Yeah.
1: Because you're handicapped at that moment. And wow, I'm just amazed by how calm Luis De La Fuente was and waited for Scaloni to make, you know, all these subs. And then again, maybe we can also look at the scenarios. For example, Romero, who's played pretty much all the games, right? The center back was also substituted in minute 70. And then having Lisandro Martinez substituted in the first half. Mm. So you have two center backs that were playing pretty much all minutes for Argentina, and he didn't have them. So it changes the dynamics, right?
2: Yeah.
1: Of the game. And this is where, if you are a superior manager, this is where you show. And no, I think he had one game plan.
2: Yeah.
1: And that game plan failed. Obviously, De La Fuente understood that game plan. And whatever he brought into on the table, Scaloni didn't have answers for.
2: There was this beautiful scene where you had the old players like...
1: The 2010
2: yes,
1: group.
2: And there, and a lot of Barcelona players, they were looking at Messi playing their teammate back then.
1: Correct.
2: I thought that was such a beautiful thing to see, you know?
1: Yeah. I mean, it was the whole 2010 group.
2: Yeah.
1: So you had Sergio Ramos, had Casillas.
2: Yeah.
1: You know, you had everyone there. And I think... They knew it was just a matter of time.
2: A matter of time,
1: you know. Yeah. And even the Argentines, I feel they knew, because previously you could see like they would get into, you know, players' faces and make all these fouls and trying to get physical. You didn't see any of that yesterday, because they surrendered. They understood. It was a tough.
2: I mean,
1: tough
2: if you look at their
1: task.
2: Faces after they scored a goal, khalas, they were done.
1: There was no recovery from there.
2: They knew it. Also, this could be Scaloni's last World Cup, because his contract ends by the end of the year, and he's like, I don't know what's gonna happen. I have no idea. I'm just gonna go home and relax and maybe see my contract out.
1: Yeah, if I'm him, I call it a day, because look, you've won two Copa Americas, you've won the World Cup, you've been to the World Cup final again, and in international football with Argentina, what else can he achieve?
2: Yeah, but would the Argentina FA would want to continue with
1: of
2: him?
1: Of course.
2: Yeah.
1: They would want him to continue. I mean, it's not like it was a complete disaster.
2: No.
1: No.
2: This is the same guy who won them the World Cup and won them the South American...
1: He's done very well. Yeah. They would want him to continue. But from Scaloni's perspective, why would you want to continue?
2: Mm.
1: You know, you've already proven yourself. So now,
2: he goes to
1: only going downhill.
2: Right. He set the bar so high.
1: Yeah, so you can't go higher than this. And... he's probably thinking,
2: No more Messi.
1: So my magic trick is gone.
2: Yeah.
1: You know, so maybe we hail how good he is. And I still think he's very good. But, you know, having that, you know, card of having Messi in your team has sort of helped him.
2: Of course.
1: Right?
2: Yes.
1: To create the whole system that he has in place for Argentina. Messi, I think he calls it a day. I don't think Messi comes back again in 2030. No, I think he's a smart guy that will realize that majority of these guys will not be around anymore. The Tagliafico, the Paredes, the McAllister, all these guys will be retired. Romero will not arrive in that World Cup at peak performance. Maybe he might, but I don't see it. The likes of Molina, Rodrigo,
2: Otamendi is gone for
1: Otamendi,
2: sure.
1: For sure. Rodrigo De Paul. You know, so then you sort of have to build a whole new team now.
2: Yeah.
1: And it won't be a team of these sort of players, these warrior-like sort of players that play for you. You know, it will be the new team, you know, with Valentino and Nico Paz, and which then requires a whole new idea to their play. You know, they cannot be this hard. Like hard hitters and wait for the moment.
2: No.
1: So now they sort of have to go back to square one and build the team. I mean, last night showed that it has come to an end.
2: Mm.
1: You know, the era of them dominating international football has definitely come to an end. and they have to adopt something else. But with the Spanish, they would want to keep De La Fuente.
2: Of course.
1: You know?
2: Of course. But you think that Barcelona are going to be on their tails just waiting? Yeah,
1: correct. They will. I feel like De La Fuente will probably stay on and play the Euros.
2: Right.
1: Because if you remember Spain, Spain in 2008,

0: De La Fuente has won a Euros and a World Cup. So I think he stays on to try and match that.
1: Yeah.
0: And win another Euros. And the way it's looking like, yeah, they will win another Euros.
1: Right.
0: Because the French side, how do they improve from where they are right now, the French side? Can they outplay the Spanish?
1: We'll see how it is
0: in a space of 2 years.
1: Yep.
0: I don't see it.
1: Mm.
0: You know, the attack probably will stay the same.
1: Yeah.
0: So they will still stay strong because they're young, most of them. And yeah, I mean, the English in 2 years' time, Harry Kane still be the same? Harry Kane, will they change a manager? Do they have this momentum? You know, to challenge them. The Italians have completely fallen off, so they're rebuilding. Germans have a young team. Will they be ready in 2 years' time to, let's say, compete in the Euros? I don't really see it. So it leaves the Spanish to go out and win another Euros.
1: Right.
0: And you can only imagine how good Lamine Yamal will be in 2 years' time. He's only 19 years
1: he's
0: old.
1: He's only 19 years old.
0: And he's won the World Cup. I think Kylian Mbappe won the World Cup at 19, right?
1: Yeah, yeah.
0: And he's also done that. And it's almost like, you know, you brought up the baby picture yesterday where Messi, you know, was pictured with Lamine.
1: Lamine, yeah.
0: So it's like yesterday it was like the passing of the torch.
1: Of the torch. It did feel like that. Did feel like that. And I felt like it was a nice ending to Messi's career, to
0: absolutely.
1: Be honest. Yeah.
0: Absolutely. And him not winning the World Cup does not change anything.
1: No. He already won that the year before.
2: Yeah. He's won everything.
1: Yeah.
2: There's
1: yeah,
2: nothing left to win. This would have just been a cherry on top.
1: Exactly.
0: I mean, he's won it. And for example, you see Rodri won the Golden Ball.
1: Which I disagree. Yeah, go ahead.
0: You see, the thing is, and this is where football sometimes is very subjective, right?
1: Yeah.
0: Rodri wins the Golden Ball because he's been okay in the previous rounds, and he's been exceptionally very good in the last two games.
1: Mm-hmm.
0: Very dominant against France.
1: Yeah,
0: he was the reason why the French
1: was very good,
0: were obsolete.
1: Yeah, yeah. Exactly.
0: And the same yesterday. They could not deal with him, like, completely. Like, he was just...
2: He was fantastic yesterday.
0: Yeah.
2: Truly, so a man good. In control, a confident player.
1: Yeah.
2: Just, it felt like he was playing against a youth category.
0: Exactly. Yeah. And then you win the World Cup, so obviously, you're automatically the one making the statement to become the best player of the tournament. But...
1: Tournament. Okay.
0: Of the tournament.
1: Okay.
0: You know, he won the Golden Ball. But then... Is he really better than Messi? No. Has he really had the most influence more than Messi? No. Messi's carried this Argentina team from, you know, problems throughout the whole tournament. And scoring 8 goals at 39 years old is incredible. And 4 assists, so a total of 12 goal involvement. It's just a whole different level. And... Yeah, I mean, it's such a nice sending off, you know, and now he can go and enjoy himself.
1: Do you think he's going to become a manager?
0: Probably, but...
2: I don't see it.
0: I also don't see it because he'll be disappointed.
1: Right.
0: Because he would probably, you know, stand on the touchline.
2: Why can't you guys just play like me?
0: Yeah, like, and see all these situations happening and then get so frustrated.
1: So this happened with Thierry Henry. He's like, when he was a coach, he's like, why don't you just do this? And they're like, we're not Thierry Henry, you know? Like, we can't do that.
0: Now, we see, Henry, and this is what amazes me, right, about Henry. When he was a coach, and I would look at his games and see, like, how the team plays. It was terrible.
1: It was terrible, yeah,
0: you know, and he basically, I grew up loving this guy. He's my idol
1: in
0: football.
1: Of course.
0: Like, Thierry Henry is the ultimate.
1: Especially as an Arsenal fan.
0: Yeah. But then when I watched him as a manager, just terrible. And then he steps out from that role and he becomes a pundit. And he's incredible.
1: Amazing.
0: The way he describes the games.
1: Yeah.
0: The way he sees the games.
1: Even the players' movement and stuff like that.
0: It's absolutely fantastic.

0: fantastic.
1: That's what he should be. Khalas.
0: Yeah, he's an analyst, and that's why I say not everyone, you know, is meant for everything.
1: Yeah.
0: You know, so Messi, incredible football player. Can he then become a coach? Maybe he could.
1: All right.
0: Maybe he could. You know, like, see, the best coaches in the world play in the middle. All the best coaches.
1: I would agree with that.
0: Yeah. And if you look, even the best managers now in world football, they were all midfielders. Hmm. Mikel Arteta, Pep Guardiola, Xavi Alonso, Xavi. These were all midfielders.
1: Because they control the play. They see everything
0: exactly.
1: that happens.
0: Exactly. Because you have to understand the game on a 360 degrees angles, right? And Messi is that to a whole different dimension. Now, the thing is, he doesn't have this personality. He doesn't speak much. I mean, I think this World Cup is the most I've seen Messi speak. I've never seen him speak.
1: Bro, the last World Cup as well, I think it was a bit vocal. You know, he was fighting, trash talking.
2: Remember when he kicked the ball at the Dutch?
1: And he did this, the whole thing.
2: He was horrible last World Cup. As a person, he was bad, but yeah, I mean, he deserved it.
1: He was fired up.
3: Yeah.
1: And I felt like, because everyone just follows him, and when you do that as a leader, you know, the whole team are going to fight for you, you know?
0: Yeah.
1: So that I thought that was awesome, honestly. Yeah.
2: Well, we have some messages that have been coming through from our listeners. Shout out to Tariq, who says, a good morning to the team. Congratulations to Spain. They were dominating the game since the start of the final match. Congratulations to all the Spanish fans, and don't forget Argentina's legends. And players like Diego Maradona and Messi will still be living legends. 100%. Ali Guava is like, Talal just switched off fully there. And Mog says, Scaloni sounds like food. I'm hungry, so I can't listen to this. So and he went and ate something. Scalone. And he came back. He's like, are you guys still talking about food? All of these names sound like fancy Italian food. Scaloni, Arteta.
1: Sounds like seafood, Scaloni. I just have one Scaloni.
0: Yeah.
2: Uno Scaloni, por favor.
0: See, you guys watched the game at home, right?
2: Yes.
0: Okay, so I was out. And I watched the game with roughly 400 people, maybe.
1: Oh, wow.
0: There was a lot of people there. Mm. And it just amazes me, you know, like when I looked at the crowds and how the crowds have sort of changed. Whenever Argentina played, you had the most crowds. And the crowds were always split in two. And last night, it's like the crowd was just waiting to see Spain win. And you know, I'd look at the crowd and I'd be like, oh, I didn't know Spain had these many fans before. But again, it's to do with the whole who's the GOAT,
1: right?
0: And it's like if Messi was to win last night, would then put that statement out there as the GOAT. And it brought the whole wave. I don't think the people there where I was watching the game were really concerned about the play. But it was more, Spain has to win, so then Messi does not become.
1: But he already, I mean, he won the World Cup.
0: Of course. But the thing is, I feel like Spain have been like this from the beginning. Like, they've been the best side and really maybe deserved more following from the get-go, right?
1: Mm.
0: That you could see that yesterday, but they have been very dominant. Now imagine if England had played Spain, if Spain done this to Argentina,
1: yeah, that would have been a total domination.
2: Okay. Well, yeah, end of the day, let's be honest. The only people who won the World Cup were Cabo Verde. It was their World Cup. They just banned 30 African countries from getting visa on arrival right now. They're already
1: back to default. Eh?
2: Yeah, their noses are up in the air.
0: Yeah.
2: You know, they're like, huh, you think you can come to Cabo Verde?
0: Yeah.
1: Oh, did they?
0: Yeah.
1: Okay.
0: Tanzania included.
1: Really?
0: Yeah, yeah. Visa on arrival.
1: I did not know that. Like, okay.
2: Only anymore. For the whites.
0: No Africans.
1: Oh, wow. Okay.
2: Allah, yeah, but again, Cabo Verde, shout out to them, man. They tied with both teams during the original time.
1: Yes.
2: They brought us a lot of fun, a beautiful goal, some amazing saves,
1: yeah,
2: you know, and a beautiful story. So that's my World Cup winner there.
0: And I think they're the only team that has avoided defeat against Spain. Spain beat everyone else.
2: Possible.
1: I think you're right. Yeah, I think you're right.
2: And Spain won the World Cup. This is a tiny country of 500,000 people. Dude, a man can maybe do it.
0: And here, Talal, not only did they not beat them, they didn't score.
1: Yeah, they couldn't score. Yeah,
0: they didn't score.
1: Yeah,
0: it's exactly. Incredible.
2: Cabo Verde.
0: Yeah, so it must be celebrated.
2: Olé,
0: world
2: olé.
0: Champions could not score a goal.
1: I think this is just once. Like, I don't think this.
2: Shout out Cabo Verde. You.
0: What a nice script, right?
1: Yeah.
0: Whoever written it.
2: I've been sad all day, but remembering Cabo Verde brings a smile to my face. So, guys, I think it's time for us to round it up.
1: Yes.
2: Quick shout out to Ahmed Mahrouqi. It says, from the beginning, Spain, I knew they will get the cup. And that's exactly what happened. They were dominating and they did a great job. And here we are at the end of, how many episodes have we done? 26 episodes so far on the World Cup.
0: 27, no?
1: Is it 27 or 26?
0: 26 was yesterday.
2: Okay, 27 episodes. And this has been a lot of fun.
0: Yeah, absolutely. Yeah. No, I've enjoyed every bit of it. And then
1: 27, you know, you're right.
0: And the World Cup sort of thing with foreign managers still stands.
1: Yes.
2: Still stands, just like you said.
0: 100 years, and there's no foreign manager that's won the World Cup. Yeah. It has to be
1: from
0: the same country.
1: Yeah.
0: It's crazy, yeah.
2: It is. Well, it's been such a joy being alongside you guys and alongside our listeners for the last month and a week. 104 games, the longest World Cup in history.
0: Ever, yeah.
2: Next World Cup in 4 years' time, inshallah, we'll be celebrating 100-plus years of football in the World Cup.
0: 100. It will 100. Be exactly 100.
2: 100
0: so
2: years.
0: So it's 96 this year.
1: Oh, my God. It's going to be at good times. We're not going to have to stay up.
2: Well, there will be the first three matches are going to be in South America.
0: In Uruguay, I guess. Yeah,
2: Uruguay was one of them. Yeah. Argentina and Paraguay, if I'm not mistaken, all will host a match each, and then it's going to switch over to Portugal, Spain, and Morocco, who will hold the rest of the World Cup. The good news is, not that you're going to remember this in 4 years' time, but Spain is only 2 hours different from Oman,
1: yeah,
2: and Morocco is only three hours different.
1: Yeah.
2: So, inshallah, we won't have to do this again. Fahim, I hope you're around for the World Cup in 4 years, inshallah. 2030 is the next World Cup. And this has been so much fun, and I can't wait to have you back, inshallah, Fahim, to talk about something else other than the World Cup.
0: Yeah, appreciate it.
2: Thank you so much for being with us during this period. You really brought a lot of really interesting takes on things. Most of your predictions ended up working out. Your dissemination of the game was just on point, fantastic, sharp, and beautiful. And we appreciate you bringing all this knowledge to us and our listeners. And we hope that you have a fantastic time fishing in Zanzibar.
1: Thank you. He's not going to do that anymore. England,
0: yeah, I enjoyed it. Yeah. Thank you so much for having me.
2: It was a pleasure, Fahim. And Azam, as always, such a pleasure. And our true football fan here at the station. His team, Arsenal, won the league this year. And he's been on a high with us here.
1: It's been great.
2: And thanks again, everybody who's been part of the show, all our listeners, everyone who's texted in. This is officially the roundup of our 2026 World Cup coverage. And can't wait to talk to you again about the next big thing. Any last words, Fahim? I give you the stage for a second.
0: I'm just so happy, yeah? Football won, you know. I always want the best teams to win. I don't believe in sort of negative football. And Spain have just shown that. They were the best side in this tournament in terms of, you know, the football that they were demonstrating. And they went on to win the World Cup. So, yeah, congratulations to Spain. And, yeah, football won.
2: Football won. There you go, guys. Stay tuned to 90.4 Aman FM. And we'll be right back.
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1: Good morning, Amman. You're listening to Jumpstart on 90.4 live here in Studio 1. Talal al-Shahri here with you alongside Khairika al-Sanani. And we're joined now by Anfan Najmi. If you're not tired of sports yet.
2: Good morning.
3: Morning.
1: You're going to be very happy now because we got more sports for you guys before we finish off the show.
2: All the sports.
1: Anfan, you only have a few minutes to go. So give us your best Eminem rap god song. We believe in you. Go for it.
4: Well, ladies and gentlemen, we're going to start off with Formula One today because the Belgian Grand Prix took place yesterday at 5 p.m. in Belgium. You guessed it, it's in the name. And guess what? Antonelli of Mercedes took first place, his sixth first place of the season. In fact, finishing in a number one with Ferrari's Charles Leclerc coming in second, Red Bull's Max Verstappen coming in third. Those are your podium winners. As far as the rest are concerned, if you care, Ferrari's Lewis Hamilton came in fourth, Oscar Piastri of McLaren came in fifth, and it's on and on and on it goes. But unfortunately for Mercedes, though, George Russell did not finish the race. Such an unfortunate turn of events regarding George Russell. And of course, he had some demotivating comments to make regarding his performance afterwards, basically talking about how the championship is slipping him by. But guess what? The championship is not slipping by his teammate Antonelli, because he is still the king of the driver standing with 204 points, sitting in number one place. Lewis Hamilton of Ferrari sits in second place with 159 points, but George Russell is not too far away from Lewis with 154 points in third place. Those are the driver standings. Let's take a look at the constructors. Guess what? Mercedes is still in the lead with 358 points, Ferrari in second place with 285 points, and McLaren in third place with 195 points. You know, McLaren's not doing too hot, it turns out, this season, but Mercedes and Ferrari are. I'm still willing to claim that Mercedes will be winning the Constructors' Championship and Antonelli will be winning the Drivers' Championship. Of course, anything can happen between now and the end of the season. We'll see how it turns out, but still, I am rooting and expecting Mercedes to take the win, or a win at the very least. Now, on that note, let's move on over to cricket. Just a few games to take a look at. Thursday, we saw England versus India, which England won by 4 wickets. It was game 2 in the 3-game ODI series. Thus, they're tied 1-1. Friday, we saw two matches. New Zealand beating West Indies by 6 wickets. Game 3 in their 5-game ODI series. New Zealand enjoys the lead 2-1. Following that, we saw Bangladesh beating Zimbabwe by 34 runs, and thus tying their series 1-1. It was a 3-game T20 series. Now, yesterday, we saw England beating India by 27 runs. Game 3 of 3 in their ODI series, the concluding match, and England basically won the overall thing 2-1. So, congratulations to India on their victory. Similar story between Zimbabwe and Bangladesh yesterday as well. Bangladesh beat Zimbabwe by 4 wickets, thus enjoying the victory 2-1. And we saw New Zealand beating the West Indies by just a single wicket. Game 4 of 5, New Zealand leads 3-1, but they are effectively the winners of the tournament, entering Game 5, which is scheduled for tomorrow at 10:30 p.m., so don't miss it. But again, it's just a formality. New Zealand are basically the winners, and of course, tomorrow at 1 p.m., we can also expect to see Nepal versus Namibia as part of the ICC CWC League 2 tournament. And on that note, ladies and gents, that's a wrap on today's sports update.
2: Sports.
1: Good stuff. Good stuff. Now, it's also a wrap on our show for today. This has been Jumpstart. Big shout out to Khairika.
2: What's up?
1: Who had the show all on her own from early this morning with you guys, covering for the idiots who stayed up all night to watch a very boring football game.
2: I'm sure it was worth it.
1: It was not.
2: It was not.
1: I was sending Azam very. I was whining. That's what I was doing. I was whining like a baby to him. Anyhow, it's over. No more World Cup. Walillah alhamd. It was a fun tournament, though. There was a lot of great stuff that happened during the tournament. It was just, in my opinion, a lackluster ending. But at least we got to see BTS be bad on stage, which nothing new there.
2: Yeah.
1: Maslat Candid is coming up later with Asma and Mr. Arfan, who is here as well. Since it is Monday, we're going to be seeing joke or quote.
4: Yeah,
1: one until 2:15. Inshallah, you'll be able to catch it later on our SoundCloud, Anna Manafam, Tadawam. Sunset Drive is coming through with Bubs and Nadia alongside Mr. Pluto. Wait, is today a Pluto day?
2: Is today a Pluto
1: day? Is today
2: let
1: a Pluto
2: me check
1: day.
2: The constellation.
4: Yeah, I have no idea, huh? Let me consult Mickey Mouse. Is okay. he letting the dog out to the play today?
2: Who let the dog out? There you go. You got it. You got there.
1: Then we have the final replay of the World Cup show, episode 27 at 10 p.m. tonight. Our playlists are just a bunch of fun, nice things. And my favorite name for the day is Marra Hipster, which is going to be on later tonight at 9:15. Marra Hipster Marra. And that sums it up. Thank you, Khairika. Thank you, Arfan. Shout out to Azam. Shout out to Fahim, Hamza, Safiya Al-Habsiya, our sound engineer as well. And we hope that you have a great day. We'll be back tomorrow from 6:30 until 10 a to the M. Have a great day.
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1: "3,500 days ago, I met her at a festival. 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

with all these selfish feelings. 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If you're up in Portland, that means I'm alone. And all these selfish feelings, with all these selfish feelings, with all

السلام عليكم and welcome to مسقط كاندد with me Esma on 90.4 عمان FM. Happy Monday, it's the 20th of July and I'm hanging out with you today all the way to 3 PM. Hope you're feeling good, I hope you're feeling grand. I want to keep you updated with your weather on this first hour, playing you all your favorite tunes. At any point of today's show, you got a favorite song you'd like to listen to, all you have to do is WhatsApp us to request it on 7244-2007. That is 7244-2007. We have Orfan El-Ajmi joining the show today at 1 PM for today's Joke or Quote. Joke or Quote is a segment we've created here on the show where we exchange lines and quotes from past philosophers, and Irfan cleanses our palates with a dad joke or a riddle. We've been experimenting with this segment just a bit recently. So last week Irfan came through with the quotes and I was the one that was cleansing the palate with a riddle. And today we decided to also give it another shot. So Irfan is coming through with the quotes today and yeah, I'll have the jokes. So make sure that you tuned in for all of that at 1 PM. And just in case you missed it, if you miss out on any of these episodes of Joke or Quote, we do upload them up on our SoundCloud. You can find the link to that on our Instagram's bio at armanfm.om. What's poppin'? What's going on? Let's begin today's musical journey. I've got Maroon 5 lined up for you first with this throwback featuring Rihanna. Turn this up and I'll be back.

0: 12 to 3 on 90.4 Armada FM. It's Esma here, and here's your weather update. Ranging between 46 to 34 degrees outside of Muscat. Partly cloudy skies along the coastal areas of the Far and its mountains with chances of some drizzle. Medium and high cloud advection over most of the Sultanate. Chances of cloud formation and isolated rain with occasional thunder showers over parts of Al Hajar Mountains and its adjoining areas associated with downdrafts. Chances of dust rising over the deserts and open areas of Al Wusta and the Far. With some chances of isolated rain over the deserts of the Far Governorate. Chances of late night to early morning low-level clouds over south Al Sharqiyya and Al Wusta. The sea state is moderate to rough along the coastal areas of the Arabian Sea with a maximum wave height of 4 meters. Remaining slight along the rest of the coastal areas of the country with a maximum wave height of 1.25 meters. Humidity levels are ranging between 40 to 65% outside of Muscat, 80 to 95% in Salalah, remaining at an all-time high. So always remember to stay hydrated. 90.4 Armada FM, it's Esma here, and that was your weather update. Savage, J. Cole lined up for us next. Turn this up and I'll be back.
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2: Turn my headphone down a little bit. Yeah. Yeah, yeah, yeah, yeah, yeah, yeah, yeah, yeah.

0: 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It's Esma here. That was a lot, but featuring J. Cole right here on 90.4 Oman FM. Now I've got a throwback lined up for us next. This one is by Kanye West. I'm talking about this song coming straight out of his debut studio album, The College Dropout, released back in 2004. Through the Wire lined up for us next.
1: Yo, G, it can't stop me from rapping, Kenny. 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

0: Live by Georgia Smith and Wizkid right here on 92.4 Erman FM, playing you some new music. Georgia Alice Smith is an English singer, songwriter, and I love this song. They just released this collaboration early this July. I think it was the 2nd of July. It's called Alive, and it is serving as the lead single from Georgia Smith's upcoming album, What Are the Odds? More music lined up for you next by Joshua Baraka, and I'll be back.
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Wednesday from 12 to 3 on 90.4 Armada FM. 90.4 Armada FM, it's Isma here. Welcome back to Muscat Candid. That was A Lie Like You Love Me by Rosalia on 90.4 Armada FM. Now let's talk about the song I've got lined up for us next. It's a new track. It's a new track by Benson James Boone, mostly known as Benson Boone. Now, he competed briefly on American Idol in early 2021 and withdrew voluntarily, which to that we say, good for him. He gained popularity on TikTok, where we kind of mostly know him for songs like Beautiful Things, which peaked at number one in multiple charts internationally. And that includes the Billboard Global 200 and the Billboard Hot 100 as well, as it reached the number two on that chart. Now, it's safe to say we did not ignore his song Mystical Magical from his second studio album. Now, he just dropped a new song. He dropped it on his birthday. That was last month on the 25th of June. It's called The Time of My Life. And as we enjoy listening to new music and experiment with

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tunes by Miley Cyrus, Flowers on 90.4 Ramon FM. We've got All American Reject lined up for us next. Let us know at any point of today's show, you got a favorite tune you'd like to listen to. WhatsApp us to request it on 7244-2007. That is 7244-2007.

0: 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It's Esma here. This is Muscat Candid. Keep on listening. We have Rafael Al Ajmi joining the show at 1 p.m. for today's Joke or Quote. We've been experimenting with a little bit of a switch up. Usually I come through with the heavy lifting and all of the quotes, and Urfan cleanses our palates with a riddle or a dad joke. Today we're doing the complete opposite. Urfan is gonna come through with the quotes, and I'm gonna cleanse everybody's palates with a riddle. I've got a few riddles for Urfan. And for you too, my dear listener. So at any point of today's show, you'd like to weigh in on any of the conversations we're having today, WhatsApp us on 7244-2007. That is 7244-2007. Dochi, denial is a river, lined up for us next.
1: Hey, I thought it was all over.

0: You breathe, all right? Let's go.
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1: Always a pleasure to be here. How are y'all feeling?
0: I am feeling great, and I'm sure our dear listeners are feeling quite grand as well. Nobody said anything, but I just have a feeling.
1: You know what? It's a good feeling to have. Fantastic. You know what, listeners? If you're not feeling grand, we'll feel grand for you on your behalf, and we're going to make sure you feel grand by the end of the hour, 100%.
0: Amazing, amazing. How you doing?
1: I'm feeling fantastic. I'm feeling grand. I'm feeling energized. I'm feeling caffeinated. I'm feeling like I'm ready for action, you know? I'm ready to take on the world right now.
0: I was just breathing slow before this segment started.
1: Whoopsies.
0: I'm just saying.
1: I'm the ball of caffeine you didn't ask for.
0: Yeah, that is true. That is very true. You ready for today's joke or quote?
1: Are you ready for today's joke or quote?
0: You are doing the heavy lifting. Don't ask me if I'm ready. Don't ask me if I'm ready. You're doing the... I got 3 to 4 riddles, and they're already ready. It took me, like, what, 10 minutes to find them? You did the heavy lifting today.
1: Yes, indeed, I did.
0: As I've been doing for years. I feel like I've taken a day off, so I've been just enjoying some Alicia Keys. However...
1: Good on you.
0: I really hope that you're up for the challenge.
1: Indeed, I am. And you know what? I have none other than Master Yoda on my side today, because that's who we're taking a look at.
0: Okay, we're doing quotes from Yoda.
1: We're doing quotes from Yoda. And if you're one of 5 people who has no idea who Yoda is, he's the little tiny green man from Star Wars. That's the best way I can describe him. He talks in a funny way. I'm not going to do the voice. But he is a very wise character, and I think we can take some of his quotes and apply it to real life.
0: Rumi. Carl Jung. Anne Frank. Anne Reed. Any of the Annes. Plato.
1: And Yoda?
0: Plato! Anything. You chose Yoda.
1: I chose Yoda.
0: We're going to have quotes from... Okay, is it baby Yoda?
1: No, it's regular adult old man Yoda.
0: Regular adult old man. Okay.
1: Yeah,
0: okay.
1: I can see his white hairs.
0: We can do this.

0: I think.
1: You know what's crazy? This was initially my idea.
2: To do Yoda?
1: Yes, because I remember talking about it with you, right?
2: Yes.
1: And I was like, okay, fine, if we're doing fictional characters, I'm going to do like an episode on Yoda. And then we decided that you're going to take another try at bringing the quotes for the day. And I was like, yeah, fine, you can do Yoda. But now that you're saying it live on air, I'm just there like,
2: why?
1: What was I thinking? And how was I?
2: It was your idea.
1: You said yes and you did all the work.
2: Yes,
1: like,
2: I did.
1: You could have done anything else. Do you know what I mean? You could have been like, you know what, Esma, that's fine. Philosophers still existed. We still have too many houses of thoughts that we could be thinking about. We could be fine. We don't necessarily need a fictional character. We didn't completely finish them all. You know what I mean?
2: Yes.
1: But you were totally on board.
2: I was 100% on board.
1: Totally on board. You got a little too excited about it. And now here we are. We're doing quotes by Yoda. And not even the baby Yoda.
2: I mean, does baby Yoda even have any lines of dialogue?
1: I like baby Yoda. Don't ruin that for
2: me. I'm not ruining baby Yoda for you.
1: Don't ruin that for me. Okay, I like baby Yoda. And I need to tell you why I watched Star Trek.
2: Star Wars.
1: Who?
2: You made every nerd out there mad. Oh my, you did not just
1: Nobody's
2: confuse
1: mad.
2: Star Wars.
1: Nobody's mad.
2: There's somebody out there who's mad, I guarantee
1: if
2: it.
1: If you are mad, what's up? It's on 7244-2007 today. I've got the phone, so let me know. Let me know on 7244-2007 if my simple mistake that I took full accountability for the moment I made it offended you, made you feel a certain way. What's up, us? Let me know, you know? Who knows? I might give you a favor or do you a favor in return just to make up for it. I want to know if I really did offend somebody or is it just all in our friend's head? That's the real challenge.
3: Let me tell you about two awesome things. Dad jokes and quotes from dead philosophers. And yes, there is no in-between. If you think that's not crazy enough, catch Mascot Canada to either get a joke or quote. Or we can get really crazy and even get both. All for a good laugh and an elevated mood.
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0: Hello.
2: And we're about to play a round of joke or quote. Now, this is a segment where we bring quotes from a dead philosopher, in today's case, a fictional one, and we're going to discuss their quote, and Usman will present us with a riddle to cleanse our palates afterwards.
0: All right, let's go.
2: Now, as mentioned, we're doing Yoda today.
1: Let's do a little breakdown on who Yoda is.
2: Okay, then.
1: Just for the people that don't know. Cookie, some people don't know.
2: Fair enough.
1: Yeah. Not everybody knows everything in Star Wars. That, like, people might know it as a franchise, but they don't necessarily, you know. The case doesn't have to necessarily be the fact that they've watched it.
2: Okay.
1: Most of them haven't. I think more people haven't watched Star Wars.
2: I think you'd be surprised.
1: I can guess that for sure. But a lot of people haven't watched it. Like, the people around me, most of them haven't watched it. I know for a fact my sister haven't watched it. I know for a fact I haven't heard it anywhere around my family, not from my cousins, not from anyone. Like, I don't even know if, you know, because I think the people that love Star Wars really love it.
2: Yeah,
1: and that
2: agreed.
1: Love is so, you know, algorithmic in a way.
2: Algorithmic? What do you mean by algorithmic?
1: It might be too strong and too viral to the point that we don't really see that the perception is not accurate. That only few people that love it too much make the noise, but a lot of us haven't watched it.
2: I'm not sure if I would 100% agree with that.
1: I don't know. I'm just guessing.
2: Yeah, just because, you know, the movies tend to make bank. I don't know about the last one, Mandalorian and Grogu, but the ones before the reputation of the franchise got tarnished by, you know, a reduction in quality and the toxicity in the fandom, they were making bank. They were making billions in the box office each and every single new installment.
1: Yeah, I totally understand, but I'm talking both sides of the family, my mom's side and my dad's side.
2: You know what, fair enough.
1: Nobody have ever mentioned Star Wars to me.
2: Yeah, I can't say any family members have mentioned Star Wars to me.
1: Yeah, I'll be like, Baby Yoda, and my cousins will be like, who?
2: Yeah, but my friends, on the other hand, they'll be like, even if they've not seen Star Wars, they're familiar through pop cultural osmosis.
1: But that's not the same thing as watching it.
2: No, it's not.
1: So this is what I mean.
2: Yeah.
1: This is what I mean. I think a lot of people know it by association, by name, by, oh, this was a big thing once upon a time.

0: a lot more than it is an intense, you know? Not an intense. It's a lot more than just, you know, it's a bit more, I don't know how to say it.
1: It might also depend on the country. Like, it might be big in the U.S., and as a result, we over here might be familiar with it because it's big over there, and there's a lot of, like, cultural, not even crossover, just exported culture over here as well.
0: But familiarity and
1: actually watch
0: likeness
1: it. Yeah.
0: is not the same.
1: Anyways, shall we get into Yoda?
0: Go ahead.
1: All right, so Yoda is a fictional character in the Star Wars franchise. As mentioned, he's the tiny, green, elderly, humanoid alien who is a very powerful and very wise character. Now, he originally debuted in the 1980 Star Wars film The Empire Strikes Back, in which he was voiced and puppeteered by Frank Oz, who later reprised the role in the sequel film Return of the Jedi, and then across many more Star Wars films afterwards. And of course, Star Wars was created by the filmmaker George Lucas, and it's currently owned by Disney. It's a whole thing. Now, Yoda, as mentioned, is one of the more popular characters in the Star Wars universe, and he is, as mentioned, one of the wisest characters. So as odd as today's episode might seem, we might still learn something today.
0: Okay.
1: So Asma, are you ready?
0: Yes.
1: So the first quote, now, Yoda, just a heads up, speaks in a very funny way. I'm not going to do the voice, I'm not going to do anything of the sort, but just know that he speaks weird. Anyways, first quote, the greatest teacher failure is.
0: Can we say that again for the people in the back?
1: The greatest teacher failure is.
0: The greatest teacher failure is. Oh, okay. So failure is the greatest teacher.
1: Yes.
0: Yeah, I really do think that people should be excited about making mistakes. I'm just saying, you should be excited about making mistakes. You should be like, you know what? I'm a tackle today. I'm gonna make all the mistakes there is to be made, and not to say that so that we are encouraged to be reckless. But no, we need to be okay and have a positive attitude about making mistakes. Yes, we could feel all the feelings we want, take accountability, all that good stuff, but appreciate that this moment, this mistake, this flaw, this rock bottom moment is a lesson. It is a lesson in disguise. It is here to teach us, to help us be more resilient, to make us stronger as human beings.
1: I mean, I think you nailed it right on the head.
0: Yeah, that's me, though.
1: Yeah, that's literally also the context of the scene in which this quote comes from.
0: Oh, okay.
1: So, for extra context, it's from the movie called The Last Jedi. Now, Master Yoda returns to offer his old student Luke basically a powerful final lesson, reminding him that failure is crucial to growth as success. So Yoda basically rekindles hope and wisdom in Luke and, you know, makes him hopeful towards a new future. So he basically tells him the greatest teacher failure is, because he's trying to remind him that, yes, success can make you confident, but failure forces you to grow. So whatever mistakes you make today, dear listener, or whatever mistakes you've made in the past, don't beat yourself up for it. Just treat that as a lesson.
0: WhatsApp us to weigh in on 7244-2007. Have a
1: You good?
0: Yes. That's our WhatsApp number. WhatsApp us to weigh in on any of the conversations we're having today on 7244-2007. Also, excuse me.
1: You're grand. Don't worry about it.
0: Not to you. Okay? To my dear listener that was listening. Okay?
1: Wow.
0: Why? Why do we pretend? I'm not going to... No. Okay. I think that can conclude it. Ready for a riddle?
1: Yes, indeed I am.
0: I hope you like this one. I hope you can answer this one. And then let us know, our dear listener, on 7244-2007, if you know the answer to this riddle.
1: Let me write it down as well.
0: Sure. All right. Try not to search it and cheat.
1: I will. Excuse you.
0: I said what I said.
1: I am
0: not
1: offended.
0: I did not stutter.
1: I wish you did.
0: Stay offended. You know, it's so funny. I'd like to wish you something before we get into this riddle.
1: I'm scared.
0: Okay? I'd like to wish you a happy International World Snake Day. Let me explain.
1: Oh, thank you. I am a serpent.
0: 4 days ago, on the 16th of July, it was International World Snake Day. It is apparently observed every year on the 16th of July to promote awareness of snakes. Disciple myths about these snakes. And highlight their ecological

0: importance in conservation.
1: Shout out to Nope Ropes.
0: Shout out to our fan.
1: Thank you.
0: And happy International World Snake Day.
1: Thank you. As we mentioned, I am, in fact, a serpent. Comes with being a Gemini, I think, or so I've been told.
0: Oh my god. Don't remind me of that star sign.
1: You're welcome.
0: Don't remind me of that Gemini star sign. It was, okay, just to give you some context. I went on ChatGPT a couple of days ago. Why? Because I had time on my hands. Don't judge me, my dear listener. Now, this is what happened. Okay? I was like, yo, ask me whatever it is that you need to ask. I want you to give me my whole, you know, astrology chart. Is it because I believe it? No! Because, again, I had time. So it tells me, after giving it so many details, or the details that he wanted to, or it wanted to. Why? It's not a he, it's an it.
1: It's an it.
0: An it, a tool. Anyhow, so so I give it the information it needs, and this is what it says. It says that I'm a Virgo. That's my sun sign, star sign. And then I've got a moon sign, and it's also a Virgo. And then I've got a rising sign. And guess what that rising sign is? A Gemini.
1: Yay.
0: And Irfan was like, this is why we're besties. I'm like, no, this is
1: yes,
0: why I need
1: is.
0: To just own this whole entire situation.
1: Nuh-uh. You can't get rid of me.
0: Now, for the first time, I don't believe in astrology. As if I ever did. But yeah, that was fun. To the riddle.
1: Yeah, just to the riddle, please.
0: You see a boat filled with people. It hasn't sunk, but when you look again, you don't see a single person on the boat. Why?
1: You see a boat filled with people.
0: Yeah, it hasn't sunk.
1: It has not sunk.
0: But when you look again, you don't see a single person on that boat. Why? My dear listener, if you know the answer to this riddle, WhatsApp is on 7244-2007. That is 7244-2007.
1: I know the answer. But I'm not going to say it because I want to give our listener a chance.
0: Okay, let me say the riddle one more time for the people in the back. You see a boat filled with people. It hasn't sunk, but when you look again, you don't see a single person on the boat. Why?
1: Shall we go on a quick break and then come back with the answer?
0: No, say it.
1: Oh, say it. They're all married.
0: Yay! They are, but there isn't a single person on the boat, because everybody on the boat is married. See, this is why you and I were not on this boat.
1: Yeah.
0: Do you know what I mean? Like, we're not it. We're not the target audiences.
1: We're not even invited to the boat.
0: The boat goes away and doesn't even think about it.
1: Exactly.
0: We're going to go on to a short break, and we will be back with more jokes and quotes.

0: tell you about two awesome things. Dad jokes and quotes from dead philosophers. And yes, there is no in-between. If you think that's not crazy enough, catch Muscat Canada to either get a joke or quote. Or we can get really crazy and even get both, all for a good laugh and an elevated mood.
1: Night. 90.4 Oman FM. It's Isman Irfan here. And
2: hi.
1: And we're back with another round of today's joke or quote. And Irfan has another quote from the fictional character Yoda from Star Wars.
2: Yes, indeed I do. And are you ready, Asma?
1: Yeah.
2: All right, let's go. So this is a famous quote which came from the film Empire Strikes Back. Everybody's heard this quote. Everybody has seen this quote on the internet. It's everywhere, everyone.
1: Yep.
2: Even if you're not a fan of Star Wars.
1: Yeah.
2: Try not, do or do not.
1: What? Come back again?
2: Try not.
1: Okay.
2: Do or do not. There is no try.
1: Let's have it one more time.
2: Try not. Do or do not. There is no try.
1: Try not. Do or do not. There is no try. Sir?
2: Yes.
1: Try not. Do or do not. And then?
2: There is no try.
1: There is no try. Sounds like not baby Yoda. Sounds like adult time Yoda.
2: It is adult time Yoda.
1: Try not, do or do not. There is no try. I don't know, I guess. I mean, I'm sure he was having a good time when he said this, but. What's up, S2AN on 7244-2007? I'm making all the jokes about this. Please do WhatsApp us. WhatsApp us, because Irfan thought Yoda was a good idea. Try not.
2: No, you thought Yoda was a good idea.
1: Shh, they don't know. Try not, do or do not. There is no try. Who knows? This might drive engagement, okay? I might be driving some engagement. Oh, I did!
2: Ooh.
1: Oh! Did I did. Good for me. Long days and pleasant nights, Chief Esma. What's up? And first sword, Irfan.
2: How you doing?
1: Quick song request. Are You Gonna Be My Girl by Jet? You know, I haven't heard that song in a minute. And yes, we've got it. So I will play you that song. And then he continues to say, wishing you a marvelous Monday. I hope you are hustling and getting that dough, that cheese, that bread, that cake. Woo! Take care, truth, and courage.
2: You had me a cake, man. I want cake.
1: I don't know about hustling. I feel like I've been enjoying life. Even though I've been doing all the things that I'm supposed to do. So I am working hard. I'm doing all the things that I'm supposed to do. But I'm not sure if I'm hustling. Maybe, yeah. I'm not sure if I'm hustling, though. I don't know if that makes sense.
2: Look, as long as you're enjoying life, that's what truly matters right now.
1: Yeah.
2: Give yourself a break. You hustle too much.
1: Are we getting that dough? Yeah. Are we getting that cheese? You know it. That bread. Two buns. You know what I'm talking about. And that cake. You know what, Hassan? I actually don't like cake.
2: I love cake. Give
1: I'm
2: me cake.
1: I'm not a fan of cake.
2: Give me all the cake.
1: I'm not a fan of cake. Like, I would do a homemade brownie.
2: Ooh, I do love me a brownie.
1: Like, it has to be homemade, not some of those cafe stuff.
2: No, I got you.
1: Has to be, you know, somebody at home who had like an easy bake or something. I don't know, anything. As long as it's done at home and it's freshly out of the oven, I'ma have it, for sure.
2: Nom, nom, nom, nom, nom, nom.
1: Try not, do or do not. There is no try.
2: Would you like the context of the scene?
1: Yeah, go ahead.
2: All right.
1: Context would do us some good.
2: Yeah, I think the context might help you, you know, process
1: also,
2: what's trying to say.
1: Yes. Also, thank you, Hassan. He shout out to you.
2: So, the line comes from The Empire Strikes Back, which is the second mainline Star Wars movie, and it comes when the main character, Luke Skywalker, is training under Master Yoda. Now, at this point...
1: Okay, so Skywalker is training under Yoda now.
2: Yes.
1: Okay.
2: We'll call him Luke. Luke is his first name. So, Luke is still inexperienced, and he doubts his own abilities, and when Yoda asks him to use the magic called the Force to lift his crashed spaceship out of a swamp, Luke replies that he will try. Now, Yoda stops him with the now famous line, try not, do or do not, there is no try.
1: Listen, whether you do this or not, you're not going to try, you're going to have to do it.

0: or not. Maybe.
1: In essence, yes. Basically, you either do something or you don't something.
0: Kind of like, you do it well or don't do it at all?
1: Pretty much. Don't try. Because if you say you're going to try something, that means you're not confident in your capabilities of actually attempting it. And in essence, you're already making excuses for why you're going to fail in your attempt. So Yoda isn't saying that failure is unacceptable or that people should not make an effort. He's challenging this mindset. So to Yoda, saying I'll try, it's already an escape hatch. It's a way of giving yourself permission to fail before you've even attempted to do the thing you're trying to do. So basically, if you're going to do something, either do it, give it your all, do it full, wholehearted, or don't bother doing it at all. There's no halfsies here.
0: You know, I think this is going to be something we do for the first time ever here on Joke or Quote, is disagree with the quote. Okay, fine. I fully disagree with Yoda here. I don't know, man. I'm a huge fan of trying. Most of my successes, achievements, alhamdulillah, they're all because I decided to, you know what, let me just try this out. And maybe I'm also me, so my version of trying is kind of like
1: giving
0: it my all, but I still call it trying because I'm okay if this succeeds or fails. I think trying to me means that I don't have to be excited for the outcome or overthink it. I can just simply be present in the moment and feel grounded enough to just give something an opportunity, some space in my life to see what could come out on the other side. If so, the future comes. You know what I mean?
1: I got you.
0: So this would be me saying, I'm going to always try no matter what. And I welcome all failures and all successes, because success will make me feel content and then who knows, maybe happy. And then failing will just mean that I learned a new lesson. And I'm saying this with, not a grain of salt. I'm saying this as, as philosophical as it sounds, because it's easier said than done, you know? There are no muscles in our tongues. It's easier said than done, but you gotta have that perspective. I think, to me, that is the thing that this specific mindset is the mindset that has done me well for a very long time, and I don't see myself letting go of it.
1: I think you are currently arguing semantics with Yoda, to be honest, because I feel like ultimately he is also saying what you're saying. It's not more like, yeah, I'll give it my best shot. I think what he's arguing against is, yeah, I guess I'll try.
0: Ah, is that what Luke was doing?
1: Yes.
0: He was like, well, I guess I could give this a try.
1: Yes.
0: Okay, if I was in Yoda's place, I'd be like, stay home, don't do anything.
1: I'm glad you're not his teacher. If you were in Star Wars, the galaxy
0: you
1: would
0: know
1: be doomed.
0: What? I would have inspired all those green aliens combined. Okay, I would have been like, look, okay, you... What, you think because you're short and green, that should stop you from invading other planets? I said what I said, invading other planets.
1: Sith Lord Asma over here.
0: What are we doing? Haven't you... Why? Why are you talking like you don't know who Hassan al-Balushi is, right? Skull Splitter.
1: You know what?
0: Okay? That's
1: good
0: Skull
1: point.
0: Splitter to you, sir. What's up is to weigh in on any of the conversations we're having today on 7244-2007. That is 7244-2007. It is obviously clear that me and Yoda have the same perspective when it comes to this. We just have different approaches to it, you know? That's about it. But I think we have the same values here.
1: I think so too.
0: Aw, look at me. I'm a lot like Yoda.
1: You're a lot like Yoda.
0: Just a little louder.
1: And taller.
0: Less green.
1: Yeah.
0: Okay, you ready for another riddle?
1: Yes, please.
0: Okay, let's see if you can get this one. All right?
1: All right.
0: I am always in front of you.
1: I am always in front of you.
0: But can never be seen.
1: But can never be seen.
0: What do you think, my dear listener? What's up, us? What you think the answer to this riddle is? On 7244-2007. That is 7244-2007. I am always in front of you, but can never be seen. What am I?
1: I am always in front of you.
0: But can never be seen. What am I? Hassan, what do you think?
1: This is a tricky one.
0: Hmm?
1: This is a tricky one.
0: This is actually simple.

0: now. What's up? It's on 7244-2007. What do you think is the answer to this riddle? I am always in front of you, but can never be seen. What am I? Oh, we've received a message, Kaisar!
1: Hey!
0: Kaisar has it right.
1: Oh, does he?
0: Yes, he does.
1: Okay, I am always in front of you, but can never be seen.
0: Yes. You know what?
1: Song break?
0: We're gonna go on to a break. He shout out to Kaisar. You got this correctly. You, my friend, deserves coffee. But apparently we're not allowed to do that. But if I was, I'd give you a gift right now.
1: I'm giving you a long distance high five.

0: 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Now, I was telling Arfan earlier about this riddle. Two of our listeners got it right, both Qaisar and Fahima. Huge shout out to both of you. All right, let's have a quick recap. Arfan, I am always in front of you, but can never be seen. What am I?
1: Your future?
0: Hey!
1: Got it. Yes!
0: You may or may have not cheated. We never know.
1: I did not cheat.
0: We never cheat. We never know.
1: Excuse
0: we
1: you.
0: We can never know.
1: Yes, you can know.
0: No, not really.
1: You can take my word for it.
0: That's the problem. We got a message from Hassan.
1: Hi, Hassan.
0: He's talking to me. Hassan, what's up? He's like, you know Esma? What's up, buddy? Tell me. He's like, I know you don't like violence. Yeah, I hate gory scenes. Like, don't like that. No, I do not like violence. Continues to say, but maybe you being a skull splitter is not. Because you crack ops heads open with a long axe, but that you do it with the same effect, with knowledge, wisdom, and intellect. Woo! Always on top of the game. That is Esma Arriami. I love that. What a compliment! Thank you so much.

0: So I don't have to be a skull splitter per se, not in the violent sense, but I have the same effect with knowledge, wisdom, and intellect. I'll take it. I'll absolutely take it. He continues to say, also, Irfan, this one's for you.
1: Oh.
0: Quick hint. Michael J. Fox and Christopher Lloyd. I won't say more.
1: Back to the Future. Of course. Yes, yes, yes.
0: He's trying to give you a hint.
1: Yep.
0: Wait, isn't this movie a movie from the 80s?
1: Yes, it is.
0: I think I've watched Back to the Future with
1: fantastic.
0: A friend of mine who, you know, made it his personal, what is it called? His personal mission that I watch movies I'm supposed to be knowing and watching.
1: You know what? That's a good friend right there.
0: And one of the list of movies that I watched with him was definitely that.
1: Did you watch
0: Back
1: all three?
0: Back to the Future. I think I watched one and two.
1: Oh, you've never seen the third one.
0: I don't think I've ever seen the third one. And I think that's okay. That's okay, Orfa.
1: No.
0: You don't have to judge me.
1: I'm not judging you.
0: Yes, you are.
1: No, I'm not. This isn't judgment. This is just excitement for when you finally get to see it.
0: Will I, though?
1: I mean, one day.
0: But then this friend also made me watch Titanic.
1: Oh.
0: And a lot of other movies that I definitely should have watched.
1: Your friend has good taste in movies, can I just say?
0: You can.
1: Yeah?
0: You can.
1: Uh-huh.
0: I don't have to agree. Well, huge shout out to that friend. Man, he's not even in the country anymore.
1: Oh, he's on a trip.
0: Huh?
1: He's on a trip.
0: No, he's gone forever. He used to live here in Oman, and then he's like, you know, I'm khalas, that's enough Oman for me. And he's like, let me go back. But yeah.
1: You know what? The best of luck to him on his new adventures, let's say.
0: Yeah, same here, same here. Best of luck to him. Well, Hassan, huge shout out to you. Guess what I got lined up for you next? I've got Jet lined up for you next with Are You Gonna Be My Girl? Just a short break. We listen to this one tune for Hassan, and we come back with another fresh round of Joke or Quote.

Take my hand and come with me because you look so fine that I really want to make you mine. I say you look so fine that I really want to make you mine. 4, 5, 6, come on and get your kicks. Now you don't need a money.

0: from 12 to 3 on 90.4 Armine FM. It's Esma and Urfan here, and we're back with another round of today's joke or quote. Let's have a quick recap on today's philosopher of choice.
1: Well, today's philosopher of choice didn't exist. He was a fictional character, and specifically we're going over quotes by Yoda from the Star Wars franchise. Yoda, of course, being the green alien that had a lot of wisdom to share with the other characters.
0: Amazing. Let's do it.
1: So, Esma, Are you ready?
0: Of course.
1: Train yourself to let go of everything you fear to lose.
0: I love it. My favorite by Yoda. Let's have a quick. Let's have it one more time for the people in the back.
1: Train yourself to let go of everything you fear to lose.
0: The way I'm breathing slow in my mind right now. You know? Let go. Oh, letting go. Letting go is nice. We should all work on it. We should all work on letting go. This, that, left, right, let go. Let go. Just breathe slower. You know, take your shoes off. Ground them to the sand. Breathe slow. Let go. Yeah? I'm feeling you. I'm feeling this one. I like it. I like it a lot.
1: I'm glad you like it.
0: Well, it's office 2 a.m. on 7244-2007. That is 7244-2007. Now, I know that letting go, you know, is important. You agree. I agree. Yoda obviously agrees. The whole world agrees, right?
1: Yep.
0: Everybody agrees. But is, again, these things are easier said than done. And maybe I could try, or maybe we could try a little bit of a... maybe we could try a different spin on things. Maybe tackle this in a more relatable way. Now, let's talk about letting go. What's the hardest thing about letting go? My dear listener, what's up? It's on 7244-2007. What's the hardest thing about letting go? And I can make this a question of the day on Sunday. Because why not?
1: Why not?
0: What's the hardest thing about letting go, Arfan?
1: I think for me, hardest part of letting go is... you get out of your comfort zone when you let go of whatever it is that's anchoring you, right?
0: Yeah.
1: Because no matter if it's a good thing or a bad thing, it's a comfortable thing because it's a familiar thing. And as a result, if you're letting go of something, that means you're losing the status quo that you've grown accustomed to. And as a result, you're entering uncharted territories. You're going to experience things that are new, things that are different. And as a result, you're going to be scared because you don't know what the unknown now has for you. It could be something good. It could be something bad. You don't know. And the only way you can know is if you let go of whatever it is that's holding you back. At least that's my perception on it. Perspective on it.
0: Yeah. Well, what about you, my dear listener? What's up? It's on 7244-2007. What's the hardest thing about letting go? Thank you, Yoda, for reminding us, and Arfan as well, for reminding us that letting go is an essential part of growth, of life, of happiness, you know, and seeking general peace. However, I am asking you something a bit more relevant, a bit more, you know, about the process. What's the hardest thing about letting go? And I love it when y'all respond to me. Love it. Kaisar, he shout out to you. And he says, let it go as we say. Khalli walli. Khalli walli. Ah, I love that one. That's the Arabic version of stop caring too much. That's the Arabic version of stop caring too much and let it go. Definitely let it go. What's the hardest thing about letting go?

0: I think one of the hardest parts about letting go is forgiving that version of yourself, right? And letting go of that version of yourself that's held on to the situation or this person for as long as it did. I think, to me, that's the hardest part about letting go. And it's the part that I kind of, you know, sometimes struggle with the most. Do you relate, my dear listener? What's up, Hassan? 7244-2007. I feel like I go through a lot of stages when I let go of something or somebody or a situation. I go through so many stages, and none of these stages have anything to do with the person. And I think this is an important lesson. That's what I learned at the end of finally letting go. That let go happens. I realized that this whole process had nothing to do with this person. It was all about Zamwa. What do you think?
1: I think ultimately, yes, because you're not letting go for the other person. You're letting go for your own peace.
0: Yeah, but initially, that's not what I am looking at. So when I let go, I want to let go for my own peace. But initially, it's more about, oh, I need this person out of my mind. Do you know what I mean? It's a bit more focused about them at the beginning of me letting go, because I'm hurt by this person. So
1: yes,
0: their memories all over my head, whether it was a family member, a friend, whatever. Later on, I realized that this would be the best thing I do for myself. Or even when I go with the process of letting go, I realize that it's going to only happen if I was the one tackling this. I'm the one tackling this. And if I manage to decenter, you know, the thought of this person existing in my orbit. Now, I received another message from Kaiser. Love it when you all relate. The sad thing about letting someone go is that your feelings might turn from love to hate or from love to indifference. And that will make me feel sad. Yes, I understand this. Ooh. The sad thing about letting someone go is that your feelings might turn from love to hate or from love to indifference. There's a thin line. They say there's a thin line between love and hate. And the moment you cross that love, you know, that love line, and it's all of the sudden you hate this person as much as you loved them. And it's crazy. Or sometimes, love to indifference. I think that's even sadder.
1: I agree.
0: I think that's even sadder. At least if you hate somebody, you kind of low-key still care. But when you're just simply, I'm indifferent with this whole entire scenario.
1: Yeah, apathy is one of the worst evils out there, I would argue.
0: Yeah. I totally get it. Okay, I think it's time for a riddle.
1: Yes, indeed. Yes.
0: Let's do it. I shave every day, but my beard stays the same. Who am I?
1: I know this one immediately.
0: I shave every day, but my beard stays the same. Who am I? Arfan, who am I?
1: A barber.
0: Yay! These are one of those riddles you have, and when you solve them, you know you're smarter than a fifth grader. So Kaiser says this. He goes like, I've gone from caring about you to not caring about you anymore. That is the saddest thing you can do, is officially lose all that care that you had for someone, because you realize that ability and that space. And that's why I say the hardest part of letting go is forgiving that version of yourself that allowed yourself to care this much and let this person stay in your life that long. To me, that's how that kind of like makes me feel. But we're going on to a short break and we will be back.

0: 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This is Muscat Canada with Asma. Hi.
1: What's
0: hey,
1: up?
0: Hi. I was waiting for that with
1: Why?
0: Asma and our.
1: I don't let you do your intro.
0: No, because usually when I say your name, you always go, hi.
1: Okay. Hi.
0: And our fun. And we're about to play a game. The game is called Slang Mania. And for those of you who are new in this town, Slang Mania is the game we play every single Monday. I'm going to present Asma with a piece of slang, and she has to figure it out.
1: And win.
0: And win, of course. Now, once again.
1: Because I'm a winner. I'm a winner, winner, winner. Winner, winner, winner. I win. And when I lose, I'm not happy.
0: But you know what?
1: I still got the what's up.
0: So,
1: my dear listener, guess what? Today, we can make sure that Asma never loses. Because I'm not solving this alone. You're solving it with me. So it's going to be amazing. And my win is your win. And vice versa. When you win, I win. Look at us. Amazing. Just me and you, my dear listener.
0: I feel all by myself.
1: Lonely.
0: I am so lonely.
1: I got nobody.
0: All on my own.
1: Okay. They're going to switch the channel, hey. Man. I'm going to listen to... I swear we can have all the good content, but if we continue singing, can I guarantee?
0: Anyways, Asma.
1: Let's do it.
0: So, today's slang, once again, is from the good old US of A, specifically the southern parts, because their slang is always amazing.
1: Yeah. Speaking of the USA, if anybody was on Spain's side last night or this morning,
0: mm-hmm.
1: 12 hours ago,
0: yes.
1: Congratulations to you.
0: Yeah, congratulations to you, indeed.
1: Congratulations to you, and congratulations for everybody that wanted Spain to win.
0: Yes, indeed. Did you stay up for the match, by the way?
1: Of course I didn't.
0: Okay, so it's just you and I who were like, you know what, we're going to go to bed at a reasonable hour.
1: You didn't watch it too?
0: I did not watch it, no.
1: No way.
0: Yes way.
1: Okay, that I didn't expect.
0: Really?
1: Yeah.
0: I mean, look,
1: you kind of like, some way, somehow, didn't hate it.
0: I don't hate it. I just was like, you know what? I'm just going to stay in my room and do my own thing and then go to bed.
1: Kaiser says, don't worry, we will help each other. Thank you, Kaiser. Thank you so much, Kaiser.
0: Anyway.
1: That's it. I love this. Let's do it.
0: Okay, so the slang goes, I'm worn slap out.
1: I'm worn slap out?
0: Mm-hmm.
1: Give me... Don't say it like that.
0: I'm worn.
1: Mm-hmm.
0: Slap out.
1: So, like, I'm worn. So, slap out. That's kind of how it's supposed
0: to sound. No comma in there. I'm worn, slap out.
1: Okay, I'm worn, slap out. Like, the whole... So, worn, slap out.
0: Yep.
1: It's
0: all separate words.
1: Yeah.
0: But if someone walks up to you and says, how are you feeling? I'm worn, slap out.
1: There's no attitude there. I don't sense the attitude. There's no attitude. There's no sass here.
0: It's just straight up factual. I'll give you a hint.
1: Yeah?
0: I was feeling this last week.
1: That's a really good hint. Let's have it one more time for the people in the back. Kaiser, what do you think? Hassan, what do you think? Fahima, what do you think? Calling out everybody who's WhatsApping us today. What do y'all think this means? Let's have the quote one last time.
0: I'm worn slap out.
1: Muffini. Like, I'm not in the mood. I'm almost on the verge of burning out. I don't know. Something like that.
0: The verge of burning out, you're kind of on the right track with that. Follow that line. If someone's burnt out, what are they feeling?
1: Tired.
0: Exactly.
1: Ah!
0: So if someone says, I'm worn slap out, it means they're extremely, extremely tired. Like,
1: you know, it took me a minute to kind of, like, understand how it's supposed to be said when you were saying it the first time. That's why I was like, could you say it again? Because I was just like, it's not hitting.
0: Yeah.
1: But now it does. Okay. And now we...

0: Even the music bed stopped. With
1: I
0: the...
1: did. I stopped it.
0: Oh, okay. You stopped it.
1: Because I need to announce that I won.
0: Okay, go on. Announce that you won.
1: I win. But we did learn a new slang phrase today coming from the USA. Let's hear the slang one last time.
0: I'm worn slap out.
1: Okay. Have fun.
0: Asma.
1: Why does it feel like you're worn slap out?
0: I am worn slap out. Indeed, I am.
1: Kaiser also WhatsApped us, and he's like, exhausted. That's what it means. That's 100%. What it means.
0: Yes,
1: man.
0: It's that deep exhaustion that you feel in your bones, even, you know? Like, so you're done.
1: So it's not just tired, it's more like, khalas.
0: Exactly.
1: Do you know what I mean?
0: Yeah, I'm
1: I get
0: done.
1: It. Like, I think there was a similar line that my mom says. Because, like, I feel like a dying horse. Okay, but she says it in Swahili, and I cannot say it, like, for the life of me. I don't know how to. Like, my Swahili just keeps getting worse the less I use it. But yeah, something like that. Just to go ahead and express how exhausted someone would be. We've got more music lined up for us next on this hour. Arfan, thank you so much for all your efforts today. Catch Arfan El Ajmi Mondays and Thursdays right here on the show at 1 p.m. for Joke or Quote on Mondays, and then for a Random Fact Marathon every Thursday. And just in case you just tuned in and you're like, Esma, what happened today? I missed it. 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
0: Bye.

Let me tell you about two awesome things. Dad jokes and quotes from dead philosophers. And yes, there is no in-between. If you think that's not crazy enough, catch Muscat Canada to either get a joke or quote. Or we can get really crazy and even get both, all for a good laugh and an elevated mood.

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It's Esma here. This is Muscat Candid. I hope you're enjoying today's episode so far. At any point of today's show, you got a favorite tune you'd like to listen to, WhatsApp us to request it on 7244-2007. That is 7244-2007. Keep on listening. We've got the news bulletin approaching at 2:30. I am going on a short break and I'll be back after the news. For now, music from Blue, Sean Paul, and so much more. Craig David and Sting lined up for us next. Sometimes.

Good afternoon, and welcome to the 2:30 p.m. News Bulletin, first with the headlines. His Majesty Sultan Haytham bin Tariq greets His Majesty the King of Belgium on the occasion of his country's National Day. Assigned by His Majesty the Sultan, His Highness Sayyid Shihab bin Tariq receives the Ambassador of the Republic of Nepal to the Sultanate of Oman to bid him farewell at the end of his tour of duty. And the Sultanate of Oman and the Republic of Niger hold talks to enhance bilateral cooperation in supporting food security efforts. Those are the headlines. Now the news in detail. His Majesty Sultan Haytham bin Tariq sent a cable of greetings to His Majesty King Philippe Leopold Louis Marie of the Belgians on the occasion of his country's National Day. Assigned by His Majesty Sultan Haytham bin Tariq, His Highness Sayyid Shihab bin Tariq Al Said, Deputy Prime Minister for Defence Affairs, received at his office in Muaskar al-Murtafa'a today His Excellency Dumat Arial, Ambassador of the Republic of Nepal to the Sultanate of Oman, to bid him farewell at the end of his tour of duty. His Highness the Deputy Prime Minister for Defence Affairs thanked His Excellency the Ambassador for his efforts in strengthening bilateral relations between the Sultanate of Oman and the Republic of Nepal, wishing him continued success. His Excellency the Ambassador expressed his gratitude to His Majesty the Sultan for the support he received during his tenure in the Sultanate of Oman, which facilitated the performance of his duties, wishing His Majesty continued good health and a long life, and the Sultanate of Oman further progress and prosperity under the wise leadership of His Majesty the Sultan. His Excellency Sayyid Badr bin Hamad Al Busaidi, Foreign Minister, discussed regional developments and their impact on the region's security and stability during a phone call with His Excellency Ayman Safadi, Deputy Prime Minister and Minister of Foreign Affairs and Expatriates of the Hashemite Kingdom of Jordan. The two ministers stressed the need to intensify political efforts to halt the escalation, prioritize dialogue and peaceful solutions, and prevent the region from sliding into further confrontations. They also emphasized the importance of respecting international law, safeguarding the security and freedom of navigation, protecting the interests of all peoples, and preserving the sovereignty and stability of states. Separately, His Excellency the Foreign Minister also held a phone call with His Excellency Sheikh Mohammed bin Abdulrahman bin Jassim Al Thani, Prime Minister and Minister of Foreign Affairs of the State of Qatar. The call addressed the latest developments in the region, mediation efforts and ongoing communications aimed at preventing escalation and confrontation and promoting opportunities for understanding between the parties. This understanding would lead to a practical and sustainable agreement, particularly concerning the priority of ensuring freedom and safety of navigation in the region and through the Strait of Hormuz, and the restoration of supply chains linked to global economy. Both sides emphasized the importance of continued consultation and coordination regarding current developments and the need for concerted regional and international efforts to address the root causes of tension and consolidate security and stability. The Sultanate of Oman, represented by the Ministry of Agricultural Wealth, Fisheries and Water Resources and the Republic of Niger, held a session of talks. During the session, the two sides discussed aspects of existing cooperation and opportunities to develop and expand them in a way that contributes to supporting food security efforts, enhancing sustainability, and exchanging experiences in areas of common interest. This came during a meeting with His Excellency Engineer Yaqub bin Khalfan al-Busaidi, Undersecretary of the Ministry of Agricultural Wealth, Fisheries and Water Resources for Fisheries, with His Excellency Bakari Yao Sangari, Minister of Foreign Affairs.

There's cooperation and Nigerians abroad in the Republic of Niger. The meeting discussed ways to enhance bilateral cooperation between the two countries in the fields of agriculture and water resources, in addition to reviewing opportunities for cooperation in employing modern agricultural technologies, developing water resources management, and promoting investment and innovation in the agricultural and livestock sectors in a way

exchanging experiences and strengthening technical and investment partnerships in a way that serves common interests and supports sustainable development, expressing their aspiration to open new horizons of cooperation for the benefit of the two countries. This is Radio Sultanate of Oman. The Sultanate of Oman participated in the 48th session of the World Heritage Committee of the United Nations Educational, Scientific and Cultural Organization, UNESCO, hosted by Busan, Republic of Korea. During its current session, the committee discussed nominations for new sites to be inscribed on the World Heritage List, along with a number of policies and procedures related to the protection and management of World Heritage Sites, promoting sustainable management, disaster risk management, the impact of climate change, and the role of local communities in heritage protection. This participation reflects the Sultanate of Oman's commitment to staying abreast of developments in the implementation of the World Heritage Convention and contributing to discussions and on issues related to the protection and management of World Heritage Sites, thereby supporting its national efforts to safeguard cultural and natural heritage in accordance with international standards. The Omani delegation to the meeting was headed by Her Excellency Ambassador Amna bint Salim al-Balushi, permanent delegate of the Sultanate of Oman to UNESCO. The Public Establishment for Industrial Estates Madain, in cooperation with the Oman Environmental Services Holding Company BIA, organized a workshop on industrial waste management. The workshop aimed to encourage the recycling of industrial waste and identify best practices and solutions to create promising investment opportunities that contribute to economic value, enhance resources efficiency, and support innovation in sustainable solutions. The workshop reviewed best practices and available investment opportunities in this area, reflecting Madain and BIA's commitment to supporting sustainable development in the Sultanate of Oman and strengthening public-private partnerships. Salam Air will launch its first direct flights between Muscat and Kigali, Rwanda tomorrow Tuesday with two weekly flights. This reaffirms the low-cost carrier's commitment to developing and enhancing air connectivity between the Sultanate of Oman and promising international markets. Kigali is one of the fastest-growing destinations in East Africa, boasting a vibrant tourism sector, a thriving business environment, and a strategic location that makes it an important gateway to the region. The direct flights will open new avenues for cooperation between the Sultanate of Oman and the Republic of Rwanda in the areas of tourism, trade, investment, and cultural exchange. Salam Air is focused on expanding its growing network of destinations in the Middle East, Asia, Africa, and Europe to meet the aspirations of travelers and provide affordable and convenient travel options, further strengthening Muscat International Airport's position as a gateway connecting the Sultanate of Oman to the world. Now to end the news, here's a recap of the headline points once again. His Majesty Sultan Haytham bin Tariq greets His Majesty the King of Belgium on the occasion of his country's National Day. Assigned by His Majesty the Sultan, His Highness Sayyid Shihab bin Tariq receives the Ambassador of the Republic of Nepal to the Sultanate of Oman to bid him farewell at the end of his tour of duty. And finally, the Sultanate of Oman and the Republic of Niger hold talks to enhance bilateral cooperation in supporting food security efforts. That's the conclusion of this news bulletin. Thank you very much for listening.

Every Woman by Chaka Khan right here on 90.4 Oman FM. This song was released in the late 70s, back in 1978, from her album Chaka. What's poppin', what's going on? If you like your throwbacks, you like your classics, we do this on Muscled Candid every Tuesday with our special throwback show called A Decade in a Day. We explore a decade, go crazy, and play music from that era. That's happening tomorrow. Come back tomorrow at 12 p.m. all the way to 3. For now, another classic, because we're feeling it. Here's Summertime, DJ Jazzy Jeff, and the Fresh Prince, Will Smith. Friend.

playing you something a little alternative lined up for us next, right after this tune. This is How We Do It by Amontel Jordan. I've got Stressed Out lined up for us next by 21 Pilots. This song is called Stressed Out, as I said. It was released back in 2015 from their studio album.

Ask the Candid from 12 to 3.

90.4 amount of Emmett's Esma here, concluding today's Muscat Candid. A special thank you to Arfan El Ajmi, co-hosting the show with us today. If you missed out on today's episode of Joke or Quote, we do upload them up on our SoundCloud. You can find the link in our bio on our Instagrams at rimanfm.om. Thank you so much for hanging out with me today. Catch us again tomorrow at 12 p.m. all the way to 3. For now, keep on listening. You got the Sunset Drive at 4 p.m. And do follow us on Instagram at rimanfm.om. For all our latest content. For now, I gotta sign off and say my goodbyes, leaving you with Arrested Development. Here's Mr. Wendell. Stay hydrated. Let me see you here again tomorrow. Bye.

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0: This is the Sunset Drop. 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I'm your host, Yusuf. 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Nadia has begun her holiday. 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So on this wonderful evening, it's just me and you, dear listeners. So if you want to WhatsApp me, keep me company, or just, you know, chit chat. If you have any questions, you want anything to discuss, if you have a song request that you'd either like to listen to or have me review, we could do exactly that. You just have to WhatsApp me at 724-442-007. There are a few points that I'd like to discuss today. I mean, yesterday was the World Cup final. I'd love to know what everybody thinks of that, but we're gonna get into it in a little bit. But as per usual, how about we start the show the way we normally do?
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How we feeling about today's weather, dear listeners? It is a bit, what's the right word for it? Steamy. Steamy indeed. According to Google, it's 38 degrees here in Muscat. In Fahrenheit, by the way, I realized recently there's that option. For those of you who want it in Fahrenheit, it's 101. We've hit triple digits in Fahrenheit, so it's pretty darn hot out there. Humidity is at a, I was going to say whopping. This isn't whopping. This is below average 40%, but it's still bad. It's also partially sunny. I don't know. It felt fully sunny when I was outside, but according to Google, it's partially sunny, so there might be a cloud or two up there for all of you cloud lovers out there. Wind is moving at 10 kilometers per hour, so basically doing absolutely nothing. These next few days are expected to be pretty cloudy. Tuesday, Wednesday, and Thursday. Thursday being the cloudiest of all of the days. Friday's expected to be complete clear skies and sunny, and then it's going to continue to be cloudy for the rest of the coming week. There's another weather warning that says excessive heat, severe heat is expected in this area. So that's oof, oof, oof, oof. As if we're not already used to that, I feel like Google needs to stop saying it. You know what I mean? Like, we're already adapting, we're acclimating to this weather. Google needs to stop pretending like we're not already going through this. Frankly, it's a bit insulting, but it's okay. Oh, we have Dr. K messaging in. He says, we hit triple digits. When did we ever leave? You know, man, it is just what it is. I feel like triple digits in Fahrenheit, we don't really realize how big it is. I actually feel like it makes more sense when we say it's 101. 38 sounds a little bit minute in comparison. So, yeah, man, I don't know. Fahrenheit, I might just start using Fahrenheit from now on in my head because I feel like it just matches how I feel a little bit more. You get me, Dr. K? How you doing, man? Hope you're well. Shout out to you and the family. He says, shout out to Yusuf Atta'i. That's me. For those who don't know, he says, brilliant friend of mine. Man, I appreciate you. Always love when you message in and your contributions to the show. It doesn't feel like a Sunset Drive show if Dr. K doesn't tune in. You know what I mean? But for those of you, by the way, who enjoy a little bit of cold weather, if you like some good, high quality, two-digit degree Fahrenheit weather, you know where you could go? Jebel Shams. That place recorded the coldest, lowest temperatures in the last 24 hours. It clocked in at 16.5 degrees. I don't even remember what that's like, what that feels like. I feel like my nervous system or my entire bodily system has no clue what anything under 20 degree feels like anymore. I feel like the AC in the house isn't a good indication of that. Stepping outside, feeling sunlight and cold weather. I miss it, man. I might even head over to Jebel Shams sometime soon. You feel me? But if Jebel Shams is not on your radar, if it's not feeling good to you, you got places like Valkut, which is 20.8 degrees, and Qayrun Hayriti. That's the name of this place right here. 20.9 degrees. Those were the top three. There were also quite a few others on this list. If you want to check out the list yourself, you could check out Oman Meteorology on X, formerly known as Twitter. They do be posting some pretty useful weather related information. Hottest place recorded in Oman. Bro, Sammy, man, why are you doing this? Sammy, you don't got to do this. All right, he says, what was that name? Bro, don't ask me, man. In English, they literally spell it as, hold on a second, Qayrun Hayriti. That's how they spelled it in English. Hayriti. In Arabic, it looks like Qayrun Hayriti. Hayriti. So don't ask me. Everybody knows my Arabic ain't all that. So you got to forgive me a little bit. In the wise words of Pluto, allow it, fam. Anyways, though, back to the hot places. The hottest recorded place was Dama' Wattayin, which recorded 46.5 degrees in the last 24 hours. That was the hottest place
recorded in Oman, as far as we know, followed by El Seneina, which clocked in at 46.4 degrees, and Hamra Dura. So those were the hottest places for those of you who enjoy a little bit of heat, or for those of you who just want to avoid these places. Those are the places to avoid if you don't like this blistering, piping hot weather. With that being said, though, we got lots to discuss this evening. I do want to hear your thoughts on everything we discuss here on the Sunset Drive. If you want me to review a song like we've done before, we could do that. If you want me to just play a song, we could do that too. You want to discuss anything, I would love to do that with you. It's just me until 7 p.m. here on the Sunset Drive. So you can WhatsApp me at 724-422-007. I might be making a couple of calls later on. Might be giving Pluto a call. Maybe even Nadia, if she would like, or anybody who would like to talk about something with me here on air, just let me know. WhatsApp me, 724-422-007. We're going to play some music, and we'll be back shortly.

in store. One thing I know for sure is you'll never be bored on 90.4. We are back. Thank you for tuning into the Sunset Drive. I'm your host, Yusuf. And as I mentioned before, as many of you may know, it's just me with you until 7 p.m. this evening here on the Sunset Drive 90.4, your nation's station, Oman FM. If you'd like to keep me company on this magical Monday evening, you can do so at 724-420-07. WhatsApp me if you'd like to chat, if you'd like to discuss something, if you have any questions or song requests or song reviews, whatever it might be. I love to hear from you, dear listeners, so please do that. What I want to talk about right now is last night's game. The World Cup has finally come to an end. Spain versus Argentina. They played, and I think that was pretty good. It was kind of boring, to be honest with you. I mean, that's just me. I'm not a football analyst or anything, but I was watching intently, and I felt bored. But that's the thing about Spain. As I spoke to Talal about when he was on the show, he was saying that Spain doesn't, you know, they don't play with a lot of flair. They don't play with a lot of, they don't have too much charisma. They're not spectacular to watch. They're tactical. They pass the ball back and forth. If you look at the statistics, if you look at the possession, I think it was something like 68% to 32%. Isn't that wild? They dominated the game in that sense. I don't even think Argentina had a shot at goal. They had three shots at goal the whole time versus Spain's 20 shots. I'm surprised that this was the outcome. Although I will say, towards the end of the match, around the 90th minute, that was when I was getting a little worried for Spain, because for some reason, if we're looking at the habits of Argentina, of the patterns, this is when they thrive. For some reason, soon as the clock hits 80 minutes, something activates beast mode, and that's when they win. So I was kind of half expecting that to happen, even though well into the 80th minute and beyond, Spain was absolutely dominating the match. So what I'm kind of upset about is I missed the France and England match. I didn't even know that was happening. I don't know why. I wasn't informed, and I was driving back from Dubai on that day. That was my personal World Cup. You know, when France played against Spain and England played against Argentina for the World Cup finals, I was hoping to see France go through against Spain and England go through against Argentina. So my personal final was France versus England, and that was a match that unfortunately I missed. There were 10 goals scored in that match. 10. That's borderline unheard of at this level, at least for me. You know, I don't really watch football like that, but that would have been a spectacle and a half to watch. I did watch the highlights. I think England were up 4-0 in the first half. Second half, someone pressed a button for France. They must have changed their strategy or something. They were like, yo, we need to step it up. And they absolutely stepped it up in that moment. They caught it, was 4-4, and then England was like, nope, not today. It's not gonna happen. Two goals on you. And it was a very, very good match. So it was very enjoyable to see the highlights, at least, of that match. I'm happy that Spain won. To be honest with you, Argentina, they were playing dirty. They were playing so dirty. Bunch of weasels. That's what I thought. I was like, man, y'all are a bunch of weasels. The way you just shoving everyone around. No sportsmanship. No class. Spain, every time an Argentinian player fell on the floor, they came, they helped them up. Argentina, they're pushing everyone. They were complaining, trying to get flops and dives. I won't say Spain wasn't doing that. They were flopping and diving. It's part of the game now. You kind of just got to get used to it. But yeah, man, Argentina was playing dirty. It was not nice to see. I like sportsmanship. I like respect, and the Argentinian team
were very disrespectful the whole time. There was that whole thing with Messi and what's his name, Cucurella or something. He was whispering something. I don't know what he whispered, but Messi was trying to snitch. Did y'all see that? The way Messi was like, referee, red card, give him a red card. I felt like that was some weasel stuff right there. So I don't know. I didn't love the way Argentina was playing. At the end, I was so glad and relieved when Spain had scored that goal and just maintained it. That was nice. That was good to see. Dr. K laughing at my Cucaracha mishap right there. Cucarella, Argentinians would call them Cucarella, probably, because they turn their double L's into sh sounds, but it's probably Cucarella, it's a cool name, rolls off the tongue. Yeah, he was doing something, and then Messi was trying to get him a red card. Man, you know, okay, let's be real here. Messi is a good player. He has phenomenal ball control. He kicks like no other. He could score insane goals out there. But I don't like him. Personally, that's just me. I don't like the way he weasels his way into advantage a lot of the time. The fouls that he tries to get. You know, anytime someone gets the ball from him, he looks at the referee like, wow, you're not going to call that foul? And they didn't do anything. You know, he's trying to get players red cards. Like, play the game. You can't win without causing severe disadvantage to the other team. That's why I was happy when that was Enzo, whatever his name was, got the red card, because he made the other dude backflip. He football tackled the guy, turned into a rugby match, did a whole somersault acrobatics and hit the floor. Even when I was watching that live, when it first happened, I was like, what is this? This kung fu, hidden dragon, whatever, tiger movie. What's that movie called? Crouching Tiger, Hidden Dragon spectacle that I'm watching right now. Why was he so far off the ground? This ain't the Olympics. This ain't high jump here. What's he doing? And yeah, when I saw that, that guy, by the way, this Enzo dude was a menace the whole game. Just disrespect. I was not enjoying watching him play. So when he got that red card, I was happy. I like this referee, you know? He was very no-nonsense with the players. If they flopped, he was like, no foul. If they fell, he was like, no foul. That was some good stuff to see right there. We need more referees like that. You know what I mean? So, Spain has won the World Cup officially. They were the underdogs going into this match, I think. At least according to everybody, you know, Argentina were... They defeated some good teams. They really lost the world, though, after that Egypt match. I think it was fine when they beat Cabo Verde because, you know, the people were just, all right, cool. You know, Cabo Verde left as champions. People had so much respect for them after that match. And even though they lost the match, as cliche as it sounds, they really did win everybody's hearts. So they didn't leave as losers. They left as bigger winners than Argentina. It seemed like the more Argentina won their matches, the more they lost the crowds, especially when they played against Egypt. When Argentina played Egypt, that's when the world turned against them. Their PR team was in shambles. It was an absolute nightmare for their public relations because everyone thought it was rigged at that point. People were rooting for Egypt, and they lost in the last second. The world was heartbroken. I remember the world lost some of its color the next day. Everybody, it's all everyone could talk about. Oh, the FIFA's rigged. Everybody wants Argentina to win. Infantino is just trying to shove Argentina into the finals. And after that, yeah, no one supported Argentina like they used to, except for like, you know, I think in Oman there was less than 10 people who were rooting for Argentina. And yeah, I don't know. Dr. K is messaging in. He says, to be fair, I understand there was a lot of underhanded nonsense everyone agreed on during the Egypt game. I didn't watch any of the games. There was. The way they disallowed that goal, it was absolute nonsense. It didn't make any sense for them to disallow this goal.
You know, I think it was a failure on FIFA's part. And also, I mean, this has been happening a lot in this World Cup. The disallowing of these goals. Sometimes it's because of a little foul that may have happened. Sometimes it's because of an offside. But so much of the goal, so many of the goals were disallowed because of a player flopping on the floor. You know, I'll never get tired of speaking on this, but these guys are athletes. These guys train really hard. They run around, they exercise. Their bodies are built to do athletic things and to withstand pressure. You can't tell me that if somebody accidentally steps on your foot or taps your shoulder, you're gonna slam yourself into the floor and start crying, sobbing on the floor like a third grader and trying to get the attention of the referee. That is not good sportsmanship right there. It's one of the things that makes football lose much of its dignity, in my opinion, because when you see people play in such a manipulative and deceptive manner, how can you respect that as a dignified way of playing a game? Just jumping on the floor, crying like a child because someone stepped on your foot just so you could try and get them a red card. To me, it feels like you don't respect yourself enough, you don't respect the game enough, you're just trying to get the other guy in trouble. It feels very elementary school to me when I watch these matches, and I don't like it. I don't like it at all seeing that. Sometimes my opinion of a match or my bias will completely switch as soon as I see that. Sometimes I'll be supporting one team and then I'll see someone do this horrendous flop and try to get the advantage or the foul or the free kick or the penalty, and I'll immediately start rooting for the other team. But then again, I don't have too much stake in any of these games, so yeah, I don't know. I think Spain, out of anyone, deserves to win it more than Argentina, because Argentina really did. It felt like they weaseled their way over there, you know. I think it plucked in my heartstrings a little bit at the end when they zoomed in on Messi's face when he was crying. By the way, so rude to just keep the camera in his

0: face while he's crying. If I was him, I would hate to just be like having a moment. You know, this is probably his last World Cup, and he's sitting there feeling sentimental in his feelings. You know, he's, a couple of tears are strolling down his face. His cheeks got rosy. His nose got all red. He's having a moment, and there's a big camera in his face broadcasting live this emotional moment of his. I would have been mad. I would have turned my back, man. That's not cool. When did it be okay to shove cameras in the faces of crying people? I didn't like that at all, you know. But it is, you know, I guess it added to the emotional moment of this probably being his last World Cup. Mashallah, that guy's 39 years old, and he plays like he's in his early 20s. So those were my ramblings on the World Cup. Let me know what you thought, dear listener. Were you happy that Spain won despite Argentina seemingly having the path paved for them all the way? It was so funny because at the end, like, everyone was trying to say that FIFA wanted Argentina to win. Like, they wanted them to win so badly. And I think I was trying to give them the benefit of the doubt, because football is not as predictable as all that. Maybe you can pave the way for them, but the teams are going to play and goals are going to be scored. This is the people, you know what I mean? So, yeah, at the end, when the blue fireworks went off in the stadium, I was like, yo, was this what they were trying to do? They wanted Argentina to win. That's how the blue fireworks. I don't know if they did red fireworks after that, because I had tuned out. It was late in the evening. But when I saw those blue fireworks, I was like, what y'all trying to do, man? Was this the plan all along? But you can't stop greatness when greatness is written for you. You know what I mean? Dr. K says he might be free for a call. I'm going to let you know. All right, I'm going to let you know if I'll need it. But actually, I might even just give you a call, because I love talking to people here on the show. So we'll try to make that happen, inshallah. I'm going to play some music, and I'll be back in a little bit. But dear listener, if you want to WhatsApp me, keep me company here. Give me something to talk about, because, you know, we just out here. We out here. It's just me with you till 7 p.m. Nadia's on holiday. Pluto's with me Tuesdays and Thursdays. So hit me up at 724-420-07 if you want to keep me company, if you want to chit chat, or if you want to have a song played. We will make it happen.
1: Life is blurry. At 4 a.m. my wheels begin to scurry, with the sun arising and the moon falling as my jury. The early risers chattering up for plenty of insight. It's this type of morning that can keep my hair curly, because no

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1: Yeah, yeah, yeah. 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You know what I'm talking about? Ain't nothing to it. Separate the weak from the obsolete. Who say mobsters don't prosper? Wasp. I foresee a place and time monumental, like they making dimes like Wilhelmina. I foresee like it's Mason Mines on the MIC.

Can't take it like it's made of swine, but can't break it like an agent mind. Without the torture, waterboarded to it, turn into reporter. Uber mentioned 10, I treat these sneakers like a tour bus. And we walk the streets like they assure of us. The wishing well failed, just watch the poor come pick the quarters up. And why be satisfied with quarters they be counting? They be wishing more fools a couple quarters in the fountain. I foresee, like I live

0: is you'll never be bored on 90.4.
1: I think it was my first time listening to that. Lupe Fiasco, SOS, is a song that was released last year, July 25. So similar, you know, around this time last year, 5 days ago. So 5 days from now, last year, was when this song was released. SOS, it stands for Substance Over Style. And man, I don't know if he put substance over style there. I think he definitely substance maxed. That's what the new generation calls it. He definitely went crazy with the substance, but he has his own smooth style that I love. And while I was listening to that, I felt a little bit inspired. I was like, man, you know, I haven't really checked out Lupe Fiasco in a long time. And one of my most favorite songs by Lupe Fiasco was a classic. It was called The Show Goes On. And I know every time I've showed it to people, they've had mixed feelings about it. And I've always loved, I thought the lyrics were great. I thought it was catchy. The chorus was really nice. It felt like an anthem. And I really, really enjoyed that. I tried to look into the song a little bit, and I found out that this is actually not even a song that Lupe Fiasco liked that much, The Show Goes On. Apparently, he had very, very little creative control by the record. I think he was with Atlantic Records at the time, and the song was released in 2010. So this is like 16 years ago. Goodness gracious. And that makes me feel old. I heard it when it first came out, and I was bumping it when it was brand new. But apparently, he had really little creative control over the track. The label picked the producer, who was Kane Beats, and heavily sampled a song by Modest Mouse called Float On. And I've never heard the song Float On by Modest Mouse. It's, I think, from 2004 or something. So it's an old one. I actually don't even know who Modest Mouse is, so I never saw this connection. But I figured, since we're here and I have both songs, how about we listen to it together? Let me know what you think, dear listener. 724-42-007. Here is the song that was sampled by Lupe Fiasco in his song The Show Goes On. This was Kane Beats who sampled it, and it's a very iconic song, The Show Goes On, in my opinion. So let's listen to it, and let's see if we can see the similarities.

Did y'all hear it? I definitely could hear the inspiration in "The Show Goes On" by Lupe Fiasco. That was a song that was sampled, by the way. For those who don't know, while we were listening to that totally random song by Modest Mouse, it's called "Float On." It was because I was talking about the classic Lupe Fiasco song "The Show Goes On" that was released in 2010. You can hear it right here. You hear this? The classic electric guitar right there. I didn't even know that's what it was from. So when I heard it, it actually it felt weirdly nostalgic in a very strange way. Like I recognized it, but it was different. And in the end, you know, with the whole something, you know, already we all float on, all right. Very reminiscent to Lupe Fiasco's song. But you know what kind of sucks? As I was saying earlier, Lupe Fiasco didn't like making the song. The process, even though it was a song that was the most popular one, it was the biggest hit of his album. The album was called Lasers that he released in 2010. This was the song that went absolutely viral and the song that made Lupe Fiasco much more well known to the rest of the world. And it was because his record, Atlantic Records, the label, really wanted the song to happen. And in the original, sorry, not the original, in the song that Lupe made, "The Show Goes On," apparently in the first verse, he actually expresses his frustrations passive aggressively in the song. So that's interesting. I never knew about that from this perspective.

0: perspective, and I want to give it a listen. So I think that's what we're going to do. We can make our own comparisons and whatnot. I'm going to play The Show Goes On, and then I'm going to take a little break in preparation for the 5 p.m. news. So stay tuned for that if you'd like to be updated on what's happening locally, regionally, and internationally. I'll be back shortly afterwards with some more Sunset Vibes. But dear listener, if you want to keep me company on this magical Monday evening, you could do so at 724-422-007. It's just me with you until 7 p.m. because Nadia has begun her holiday, and Pluto only with me on Tuesdays and Thursdays. So do keep me company on WhatsApp, or I might give some of y'all a call soon. There's one that's for sure, inshallah, coming up. Looking forward to that one. But this is interesting. Listen to this. Listen to this. I didn't realize there was so much inspiration from this song in Lupe Fiasco's version. So let's give that a listen, and I'll be back after the 5 p.m. news.
1: Lay. Sir.

Good evening. You're listening to the 5 p.m. news bulletin on Radio Sultanate of Oman. We begin with the headlines. His Majesty the Sultan praises the strong partnership and cooperation relations between the Sultanate of Oman and the Belgium in a greeting cabled to His Majesty the King of the Belgians on the occasion of his country's National Day. Assigned by His Majesty the Sultan, His Highness Sayyid Shihab bin Tariq receives the Ambassador of the Republic of Nepal to the Sultanate of Oman to bid him farewell at the end of his tour of duty. And Oman Housing Bank's financing exceeds more than 2 billion Omani rial since the establishment through mid-July 2026. Those were the headlines, and now for the news in detail. His Majesty Sultan Haytham bin Tariq sent a cable of greetings to His Majesty King Philippe Leopold Louis Marie of the Belgians on the occasion of his country's National Day. His Majesty the Sultan praised the strong partnership and cooperation between the two countries, hoping for continued progress and advancement for this country and the achievement of more accomplishments.

accomplishments on all levels. Assigned by His Majesty Sultan Haytham bin Tariq, His Highness Sayyid Shihab bin Tariq Al Sa'id, Deputy Prime Minister for Defense Affairs, received at his office in Ma'askar al-Murtafa'a today, His Excellency Durnath Aryal, Ambassador of the Republic of Nepal to the Sultanate of Oman, to bid him farewell at the end of his tour of duty. His Highness the Deputy Prime Minister for Defense Affairs thanked His Excellency the Ambassador for his efforts in strengthening bilateral relations between the Sultanate of Oman and the Republic of Nepal, wishing him continued success. His Excellency the Ambassador expressed his gratitude to His Majesty the Sultan for the support he received during his tenure in the Sultanate of Oman, which facilitated the performance of his duties, wishing His Majesty continued good health and a long life, and the Sultanate of Oman further progress and prosperity under the wise leadership of His Majesty, the Sultan. You're listening to Radio Sultanate of Oman. On the local front, the Sultanate of Oman, represented by the Ministry of Agriculture, Fisheries and Water Resources and the Republic of Niger, held a session of talks. During the session, the two sides discussed aspects of existing cooperation and opportunities to develop and expand them in a way that contributes to supporting food security efforts, enhancing sustainability, and exchanging experiences in areas of common interest. This came during a meeting with His Excellency Engineer Yaqub bin Khalfan al-Busaidi, Undersecretary of the Ministry of Agriculture, Fisheries and Water Resources for Fisheries, with His Excellency Bakari Yao Sangari, Minister of Foreign Affairs, Cooperation and Nigerians Abroad in the Republic of Niger. The meeting discussed ways to enhance bilateral cooperation between the two countries in the fields of agriculture and water resources, in addition to reviewing opportunities for cooperation in employing modern agricultural technologies, developing water resources management, and promoting investment and innovation in the agricultural and livestock sectors in a way that keeps pace with the development trends between the two countries and contributes to achieving optimal use of natural resources. The two sides stressed the importance of continuing coordination and exchanging experiences and strengthening technical and investment partnerships in a way that serves common interests and supports sustainable development, expressing their aspiration to open new horizons of cooperation for the benefit of the two countries. More than 2 billion Omani rials is the value of the financing provided by the Oman Housing Bank since its establishment until mid-July 2026. The bank continues to provide housing finance and housing-related exemptions to citizens with a total monthly household income of 400 Omani rials or less, in line with the government's ongoing efforts to promote housing stability and enhance social security for citizens. The Ministry of Health continues construction work on the Ja'lan Health Center project in the wilaya of Ja'lan Beni Bou Ali, with the project reaching approximately 77% completion as part of the ministry's efforts to enhance healthcare services and strengthen the health sector's infrastructure in the wilaya. The health center is expected to serve as a significant addition to the governorate's healthcare system, helping meet the needs of citizens and residents while improving the quality of medical services. Upon completion, the center will include 11 outpatient clinics providing a range of healthcare services, in addition to a dedicated dental clinic, expanding access to primary health care and enhancing the efficiency of curative and preventative health services in the wilaya. The public establishment for industrial estates, Medayin, in cooperation with the Oman Environmental Services Holding Company, BIA, organized a workshop on industrial waste management. The workshop aimed to encourage the recycling of industrial waste and identify best practices and solutions to create promising investment opportunities that contribute to economic value, enhance resource efficiency, and support innovation and sustainable solutions.
The workshop reviewed best practices and available investment opportunities in this area, reflecting Medayin and BS commitment to supporting sustainable development in

the Sultanate of Oman and strengthening public-private partnerships. The Sultanate of Oman participated in the 48th session of the World Heritage Committee of the United Nations Educational, Scientific, and Cultural Organization, UNESCO, hosted in Busan in the Republic of Korea. During its current session, the committee discussed nominations for new sites to be inscribed on the World Heritage List, along with a number of policies and procedures related to the protection and management of World Heritage sites, promoting sustainable management, disaster risk management, the impact of climate change, and the role of local communities in heritage protection. This participation reflects the Sultanate of Oman's commitment to staying abreast of developments in the implementation of the World Heritage Convention and contributing to discussions on issues related to the protection and management of World Heritage sites, thereby supporting its national efforts to safeguard cultural and natural heritage in accordance with international standards. The Omani delegation to the meeting was headed by Her Excellency Ambassador Amna bin Salim al-Belouchi, permanent delegate of the Sultanate of Oman to UNESCO. The Environment Authority in the Dhofar Governorate is conducting a large-scale environmental campaign to sow 4 million seeds of native trees across the governorate's mountain ranges as part of ongoing efforts to expand vegetation cover, combat desertification, enhance biodiversity, and restore natural ecosystems. The campaign runs from July 20 to 30 in cooperation with the Dhofar Municipality and the Wa'i Initiative Team, with active participation from members of the local community. It covers the wilayas of Mirbat, Taqa, Salalah, Rakhiout, and Dalkout. Now in its fifth consecutive year, the campaign coincides with the Dhofar Kharif season, when abundant rainfall and dense fog provide ideal conditions for seed germination and early plant growth, improving the chances of successful establishment of native vegetation. And lastly on our bulletin, Salam Air will launch its first direct flights between Muscat and Kigali, Rwanda, tomorrow, Tuesday, with two weekly flights. This reaffirms the low-cost carrier's commitment to developing and enhancing air connectivity between the Sultanate of Oman and promising international markets. Kigali is one of the fastest-growing destinations in East Africa, boasting a vibrant tourism sector, a thriving business environment, and a strategic location that makes it an important gateway to the region. The direct flights will open new avenues for cooperation between the Sultanate of Oman and the Republic of Rwanda in the areas of tourism, trade, investment, and cultural exchange. Salam Air is focused on expanding its growing network of destinations in the Middle East, Asia, Africa, and Europe to meet the aspirations of travelers and provide affordable and convenient travel options, further strengthening Muscat International Airport's position as a gateway connecting the Sultanate of Oman to the world. This was the news in detail. Now once more, the headlines. His Majesty the Sultan praises the strong partnership and cooperation relations between the Sultanate of Oman and Belgium in a greeting cable to His Majesty the King of the Belgians on the occasion of his country's National Day. Assigned by His Majesty the Sultan, His Highness Sheikh Jihan bin Tariq receives the Ambassador of the Republic of Nepal to the Sultanate of Oman to bid him farewell at the end of his tour of duty. And Oman Housing Bank's financing exceeds more than 2 billion Omani riyals since its establishment through mid-July 2026. You've been listening to Radio Sultanate of Oman. This was the News at 5, presented to you by Afra Amr and produced to you by Saleh Al-Misrouri. Our next bulletin will be at 9 p.m. Till that time, enjoy the sunset drive.

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1: You know, you've been on here so much.
2: 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John Robinson, Philly. Come on.

0: Motion Movement by the Blue Scholars, who I actually want to talk about for a moment.
1: Yeah, we back for more with a lot in store. One thing I know for sure is you'll never be bored on 90.4.
0: What's up, gang? Thank you for tuning into the Sunset Drive. I'm your host, Yusuf, and it's just me with you on this magical Monday evening. So if you want to chit-chat with me, you could do so at 724-420-007. Hit me up on WhatsApp if you want to talk. If you have any questions, any things you'd like me to discuss, any songs you'd like me to review, or songs that you just want to listen to, I'll be happy to oblige. But I wanted to talk about this this rap group. Well, not really a rap group. It's one person and a producer, kind of similar to Macklemore and Ryan Lewis. This group or person is called the Blue Scholars. Seattle-based rappers. And you know something about Seattle rap? I've been listening to Seattle rap for a good chunk of my journey of loving underground hip-hop. I've always enjoyed Seattle rap because their whole thing is they love, what's the word? They just love poetic lyricism. That was their whole thing. They love really emotional sounding beats and poeticism. I believe, actually, hold on, I believe Macklemore is from Seattle as well, but I need to just confirm that. Give me one moment. Yep, Macklemore was also from Seattle. So, yeah, I mean, he might have been the person who really jump-started my love for Seattle rap. If you look at the way he raps, it's very heartfelt for the most part, especially if you look at his music from those early days in his career. And he really put Seattle on the map and paved the way for a lot of rappers and rap groups, one of the most notable ones being a group called the Nomads, K-N-O-W, that type of no. They're called the Nomads, and it's two guys. Well, what were their names? I forgot, but I'll find their names and I'll let y'all know. But they have really great introspective music. They care about the craft. There's so much soul and heart in the music they make. And I've just always been a fan. Seattle rap is one of the places to look if you want poetic lyricism. And one of the best examples of that was the Blue Scholars, the ones who were just rapping in that song that you heard a moment ago. And for those who want to know a little bit more about them, I think I particularly connected with the main rapper here. His name is MC Geologic. It's a weird name, but his name is actually George Cubayan, and he's a Filipino-American rapper. He's a poet and a community organizer. The other person in this group is a person named DJ Sabzi, who is an Iranian-American producer

Who loves his warm, soulful, jazz-influenced beats? And the group name, The Blue Scholars, is actually kind of clever because it's a play on the words blue collar, like a blue collar worker. He called himself The Blue Scholars, him and DJ Sabzi, because they saw themselves as these working class intellectual people who loved the idea of education and being smart and not molding themselves to fit into the classic mainstream view of what hip hop is, which is, you know, tattoos and drug abuse and drug peddling and all of those things. He just wanted to be introspective, so he called himself The Blue Scholars, which was really cool. And he is immensely deep in his music. In general, his lyrics are some of the deepest lyrics I've ever heard, and they have a very, very small fandom, The Blue Scholars. Anyone who really appreciates poetic lyricism, they will always appreciate people like The Blue Scholars and the music that they make. Because, I mean, if you look at the comments on a lot of their songs, you'll see a lot of people saying things like, these lyrics need to be studied in colleges. This is some immaculate stuff right here. And I actually have a song here that I showed Nadia once upon a time ago. It really shocked her because it was not the typical type of rap song. Like I said, the way he strings words together is very unique in his own light. So yeah, just wanted to introduce y'all to The Blue Scholars and hopefully set some of you on the path to discovering some more music by Seattle rappers, because they really, really deserve it. And they fly under the radar for most of them, except for Macklemore. For some reason, he was the one who really just steamrolled everyone else and catapulted into greatness, you know. But I definitely think that some of these other guys deserve some shine. The Blue Scholars, also check out Nomads. We don't have any songs by them here, but I might try to get some in the system so we could play it for you. But you could also check them out, the Nomads. But for now, The Blue Scholars, this is one of their most poetic songs. It's called Zagaba. He's talking about a Filipino lady that he met who kind of influenced him to be a bit more reflective. And it's a very, very beautiful song. So here it is, The Blue Scholars, Zagaba.

What a beautiful song, huh? The Blue Scholars, Sagaba. Check out Seattle rap. People like the Blue Scholars, people like Macklemore, although you probably know about Macklemore, but also Nomads. I definitely recommend them. I don't have any of their songs right now to show you, but I highly recommend them. Shout out to 616, by the way, for tuning in. Hope you're having a wonderful day. Like I said earlier, it's just me on this wonderful Monday evening. So if you want to hit me up, if you want to chit chat, WhatsApp me, have a song, make me do a little song review for you, whatever it might be, I would love to oblige. But we're going to go into some songs and we'll be back shortly.

This is the Science Said Drop. Thank you for tuning in. I'm your host, Yusuf. And as mentioned in every single segment I've done so far, it is just me on this miraculous Monday evening. So if you'd like to keep me company, maybe we could chit chat about something, you could WhatsApp me at 724-422-007. I just got a message from Ali Guava. Shout out to Ali Guava. He said, I got this just now. He says, good evening, good sir. Good evening to you too. Hope you're doing well. Some questions. Favorite movie of all time? Okay, so we'll start with that one. We're just going to go off the cuff right now. I actually disappoint everybody with this question because I don't have a favorite movie of all time. There's not one singular movie that I've watched and thought to myself, this is the best thing that I've ever watched. The absolute best thing. Because I actually don't know what the criteria is for best movie that I've ever watched in my life. Like, is it a movie that made me the most emotional? Because I have those movies. You know, we have Armageddon. I shed a tear at the end. You know what movie made me cry, like, badly? Was a movie called Marley and Me. Goodness gracious, I don't even want to think about that movie. So that's one that if you want to see a grown man cry, I think most people who have a heart and who, I don't want to say too much, because you know some of y'all maybe haven't seen it. If you want to watch a movie that will most likely tug at your heartstrings, Marley and Me is that movie. I've watched it once and then a second time because I was like, you know, I want to watch this with my mom. And I just thought to myself, why did I do this to myself? I'm not one of those people who enjoys crying, you know? So yeah, probably not gonna watch that movie again unless my wife really wants to watch it. It's not something that I would replay in my household by myself, you know what I mean? So it was a good movie though, and it most certainly tugged at my heartstrings. Will I say it's the best movie I've ever seen, favorite movie of all time? Couldn't say that, you know what I mean? Armageddon was great. Titanic, now I'm just thinking about movies that made me sad, you know? Titanic was cool, but I felt like, I don't know, man, Leonardo didn't have to go the way he did. You know, he could have hopped on as well. There was speed. That was a big door at the end. Sorry if I'm spoiling it for you. But if you haven't seen Titanic, at this point, it's kind of on you. So spoiler alert, that door was big. I've seen videos of families pulling up ashore on much bigger doors. You know what I mean? So you're saying that you can even just hop off it for a moment. So yeah, I don't know. It was alright. It was a classic, but it was alright. In terms of favorite movies of all time, I have so many that I like, but none that I can actually call my favorite. What about you, dear listeners? Do you have a favorite movie of all time? I know that there's the classics. A lot of people like Interstellar. That's one I hear a lot when they talk about favorite movies of all time. That's a great movie. I think I can enjoy that one anytime I watch it. It's probably like in some list that I have in my mind, but I haven't thought about it too deeply. There's also, of course, movies like Inception. They're the Pirates of the Caribbeans, and the animated movies like The Shreks and The Incredibles. They're all great movies. But do I have a favorite of all time? I cannot tell you, but I'd love to hear what yours are as well. Ali Guava, let me know, do you have a favorite movie of all time? And maybe what's the criteria here? If you do, and this goes out to everybody, if you have a favorite movie of all time, what's the criteria? What makes it your favorite movie of all time? Is it the dialogue? Is it the acting? Does it make you cry? Does it make you laugh? Is it just action the whole time? Visual effects, practical effects, whatever it might be. I'm curious to know what makes a movie your favorite of all time, because I have never been able to figure out what my own favorite movies of all time has been. I like movies that a lot of people don't like. For a long time, I enjoyed a movie called Valerian, the City of a Thousand Planets, or the Planet of a Thousand, whatever it was. I really enjoyed it, but every time I tried to watch it with people, they didn't enjoy it. They thought it was whack. The fandom doesn't like this movie. If you look online, because apparently it's from a comic book, they don't like it, but the concept is cool. The concept is that a satellite went out into space and made contact with some intelligent life and species, and they connected a satellite to their satellite, and they started working together and exchanging.

exchanging knowledge and information. And later on, they found other ones. And eventually, it was something like 1,000 planets that connected their satellites to this one original satellite. And they created their own planet out of their rocket ships and satellites. And it's just a bunch of different intelligent alien species all playing their role. There are some that do the agriculture, some that do the technical stuff. It is such a cool concept. But a lot of people don't like it. Some people don't like it because it wasn't true to the comic book. Some people don't like it because they thought it was tacky. I personally really enjoyed it. You know what I mean? So if you've seen it, let me know. Did you like that movie? Did you not? I would watch it again. And I would argue that it's on my list. Mostly because I really enjoy the concept. Could it have been executed better? I don't know. Perhaps. And would I have enjoyed it more? Probably. But I really liked it. It was a fun summertime watch. And it's one that I would definitely watch again because it's stimulating. It hits the minor ADHD in me in the right way. It just scratches the spot. You get me? We got Sue in the building. Sue is saying the Sean Penn and Dakota movie. Which one is that? Sean Penn and Dakota. Does this movie have a name? Or are those the actors and actresses? I don't know which movie you're talking about. You said you watched it once and said never again. That was a movie that probably made you cry. Oh, that one. Marley and Me. I can't do it. No, you could probably pay me to watch that. If you paid me, I'd probably watch it. But that's probably the only instance other than my wife wanting to rewatch it with me. And in that case, I would probably just try to distract myself with my thoughts because I'm not trying to cry in front of my wife unless it's absolutely necessary. You get me? Dr. K is saying Jurassic Park. Which one? The first? The OG Jurassic Park? That's interesting. That's like your favorite of all time. That's one I haven't heard. It's a good movie. I watched it and I really enjoyed it. It was tense, especially when little girl was hiding in the kitchen, the abandoned kitchen from those raptors. Nightmare fluid right there. Would I call it my favorite? I probably wouldn't, but it's definitely up there with some of the best dinosaur theatrics that I've ever seen. I personally like the newer ones a little bit more though. I guess I'm basic like that. I like good special effects. You know what I mean? Practical effects were cool, but I like which Jurassic Park was it where they got unleashed into the theme park and it was just absolute havoc? Boy, did my adrenaline shoot at that point. I remember that. And that big water monster, Meskina, that one lady. I feel like she didn't do anything. Y'all know who I'm talking about. If you've seen the movie, y'all know who I'm talking about. She was like some assistant or something. She was helping the kids. She did not have to go out like that. That just shows the world is cruel, man. She didn't do nothing to be thrown around by them birds and thrown into the lake with the gigantopithecus thing that was in there. Nah, man. Wild. Wild. I still feel bad for her. To this day, I think about her. I'm like, wow. That was awful. You know what I mean? Oh, 616 is saying, I think it depends on the situation you're in when you first watched the movie and how it made you feel at the time. Okay. Are you talking about the criteria for best movie that you've ever seen? Which movie are you talking about? Which one are you talking about? Oh, the sad one. The one that just breaks my heart every time. I'm talking about a movie called Marley and Me. And that's all I'm going to say. You want to watch it, you watch it. But watch it at your own discretion. If you do want to watch it alone. Don't watch it next to any person that you're trying to impress or trying to be cool to, because you will shed a tear. If you don't shed a tear at that movie, that's on you. I feel like you maybe need to look in the mirror and reflect a little bit if that movie doesn't at least make you hold in your tears. You get me? So you're saying 616, Miss Sloan is one of my favorites. I also don't have one single favorite movie. What's that about? Miss Sloan. I've never even heard of this movie. Is it an old one? It sounds old. Miss Sloan. I'm just typing that in. Y'all heard the keyboard. Yeah, never seen this one. It's an Apple TV movie? 2016. Never heard of this one. Is it action? Oh, it's American political thriller. That sounds interesting. We'll definitely check that one out. There's a decent cast here of people that I don't know too much
Michael Stahlberg. You get me? Okay, thank you for sharing that. Definitely put that on my list. Hit me up though, dear listener. Let me know what your favorite movie is. And not just that, let me know why it's your favorite movie and what qualifies something to be your favorite movie. Okay, so Yasser is messaging. He's saying, Peaky Blinders for me. This TV series or the movie? I heard the movie came out recently. I decided not to watch it because I haven't seen the series, but I've heard such good things about the series. I've heard a couple good things about the movie, but the series I heard was truly something to witness. He says a series in Arabic as well. It's called Al-Dahir Bibers. Babers? Papers? What is that? Yeah, I've never even heard of that one. What's it about? What are these Arabic series like? I always see them when I'm scrolling through like my streaming platforms, and they're always being recommended to me by my TV, my LG TV. They're like, watch this Egyptian comedy about these in-laws who hate each other. That's what I feel like. So many Arabic series are about just exaggerated regular everyday drama, and they just show people arguing about stuff and in-laws and relationships, because I feel like it's safe, you know. I haven't seen too many like crazy action, you know, fueled situations in Arabic movies. There's always some kind of like family drama, you know. Although there was, I think there might have been one Syrian movie about some drug lord or something. I was like, okay, now we push in boundaries, we push in limits. There's a Jordanian one about a djinn or something like that. I watched like 3 episodes of that. I was like, okay, this is cool. I'm liking the creativity. So it's keeping it in the universe of the Arab world, and I like that, you know. But you don't see it too often, unless I'm wrong, because I haven't explored the world of Arabic television. So if y'all have proper good recommendations, something that's not about in-laws not liking each other, something that's not about just regular stuff that could happen, that you hear about, that happened in Bushehr with some family, you know what I mean? That's the stuff that I want to hear about. But otherwise, I'm usually not very, very into it. So Yasser is saying, for me, the thing that that creates the criteria for favorite movie of all time, it's unpredictability that draws me in, because I've read a lot of stories. Unpredictability and realistic. Okay, I like that. I like unpredictability. I definitely maximize chances for surprise in movies. I don't watch trailers at all. Even a little bit. I don't want to hear anything. I don't know who the actors are. I don't even want to look at the movie poster a lot of the times. If I know it's going to be a good movie, I just want to go in and figure it out the way the director intended it to be figured out. For me, that creates the absolute best experience, because I'm one of those people. If I see a trailer, for example, this happened when I watched one of the Spider-Man movies. In the trailer, there was a scene where a train was coming at him, and he had his webs from each hand shot out to the left and to the right, and he had to stop this train from going off of some crazy bridge or something. Like, there was the bridge was damaged, the railroad was damaged, and he had to go off. He had to stop it from falling. So when I saw that in the trailer, this happened. And the same thing about, there was a scene where he was trying to help a ship or a yacht that was collapsing. This was all in the trailer. I go to watch the movie, and I'm thinking to myself, okay, so there's a crazy yacht scene in here that things are going to go awry, and there's a train situation that's going to go awry. So as soon as I saw a yacht, I was like, okay, something's going to go wrong here. And I didn't like that. I didn't like that I knew what was going to happen. It takes away from the spontaneity. In life, in real life, you don't know when there's going to be a train wreck or when your ship is going to split in half. You have no clue. That's what makes life exciting. But if you know, you're not going to go on that shit. You're going to skip the experience. So, yeah, I didn't like that that experience at all. So ever since then, I realized I'm not watching trailers. Same with World War Z. That was disappointing. Because World War Z, the trailer, literally shows you the climax of every single chapter.
He goes to this country. They show you how it ends in the trailer because it's spectacular in terms of cinematography.

0: geography and the situation. They you see them hopping off of a building and catching a helicopter. So you know when that chapter starts, oh, they're in this place, this is how it's going to end for every scene. Absolutely ruined my experience. And ever since then, I just decided I am not watching trailers. I'm just walking in and figuring it out. But thank you, Yasser, for all of your messages. He says, Google it. What? Oh, the show. It's a historical figure who defeated the Mongols and saved Islam. The show Ad-Dahr. How do you say this, man? Bibris? It sounds like Biebers or paper, Babers. Let me know how that's pronounced, and apologies for my bad Arabic. You get me? I'm working on it. Don't judge me. Hussein is saying Independence Day. This is his favorite movie. I love that movie. Will Smith doing his thing. I feel like Will Smith thrives when he's dealing with aliens. That's the thing. I feel like his whole career should have just been alien movies. Although he has some good movies here and there. But when he's facing an otherworldly threat or anything related to space, he thrives, man. Men in Black, Independence Day was great. I really, really enjoyed that movie. How did you feel about the second one, Hussein? Independence Day 2, I think it was like involving his son or something. I thought it was pretty cool. It didn't emotionally impact me in the same way Independence Day did, but it was cool. I like a good alien movie, you know? So if it's decent and it feels rooted in some sort of reality, I am in. You get me? Okay, so here's the next message that we got. Ali Guava, he's saying, well, on the flip side, oh, there's another question. Okay, because I see you're asking some questions, and I appreciate you. You know, people only started asking or involving themselves in this conversation when you asked your question, so I completely appreciate that. And I'm gonna get to your next question in a little bit. So Ali Guava's favorite movie of all time is Seven. A movie called Seven. I heard that's the one with Will Smith, isn't it? Again, Will Smith. So maybe I'm wrong. Maybe he shouldn't only do alien movies. Unless Seven has aliens in it. I haven't seen Seven. I think that movie came out at the peak of Will Smith's career. Like, he was just in, I think he released like 6 movies in 1 year at one point. And I was just a tad bit, little bit bored of him. I was like, you're not doing enough alien movies right now. I'm just going to step away from your content for a little bit. So, yeah, I don't know. Maybe this is one that I should see, because I've heard good stuff about Seven. So Ali Guava also gives us a reason. He says, absolute masterclass in storytelling, direction, and the acting is superb. Okay, got you. Noted. I'm definitely going to put this on my list as well. In terms of criteria for favorite movie of all time, it's something, okay, so this is what he's saying, Ali Guava. It's something that moved you to the point where you'd not be the same if you didn't watch it. Something you'd recommend to your friend, but it doesn't have to be some blockbuster, but rather something that means a lot to you. Well, if that's the criteria, I'm not gonna lie, man, that Marley and Me movie definitely changed the way I view certain little creatures in my life. It definitely impacted me and had a meaningful effect. I can't say that it's my favorite movie of all time, though. So, with that criteria, what's your favorite movie, dear listener? What's that, man? We're gonna discuss this right now. You also said, Ali Guava is saying, well, on the flip side, what's the movie that you'd never watch again? The movie you really hate. You know what? I'm gonna come back to this one, because I feel like this is a whole conversation in itself. So in the next segment, I'm gonna come back to this particular message. We have Sue in the building. Shout out to Sue. Sue is saying, oh wait, no, I'm mistaken. Oh, you're talking about I Am Sam. Marley and Me is the movie about the dog, and yes, I'm with you on that. She says, also, I won't watch that one again. Wait, that was a Jurassic Park movie? I saw that scene and traumatized, then I found myself laughing. Yeah, they didn't need to do all that. The scene in the Jurassic Park, Jurassic World or something, that's what it was called, where there was a theme park, a huge one, and at the end, when everything just went completely wrong, there was one lady. Who was she? What was her name? Somebody messaged me her name. Dr. K. Yeah, Jurassic World, the fourth movie. The Mosasaurus, oh my god. I feel like sea creatures dinosaurs, no dinosaurs. Like, I think we're so blessed that these dinosaur sea creatures, like the Mosasaurus, don't exist anymore. It would make the sea, the ocean, a completely off limits place for me. Like now, okay, I can go snorkeling. I don't mind. But if I knew these things existed out there, and I'm sure something does exist out there, I would not dip my toe in the water. That thing was scary. That there's a thing called megalophobia or something, where you're just people are scared of huge things, like abnormally huge things. I don't have it unless it's in the ocean. If it's ocean related, I don't like to see big things, like big creatures in the ocean. It's terrifying stuff. But yeah, we have a message from Amr. He says, "Hi there, good evening." Good evening to you too. He says, "I just joined in. I recommend The Deaths of Ian Stone." The Deaths of Ian Stone. Now that right there, that's niche. I feel like that's something that only like a real adventurous movie person would enjoy. I'm just typing that in. Of Ian Stone, 2007. Wow, this looks intense. This is a cool picture too. This was before the days of AI, but it looks AI generated, this picture. Has anyone seen this? The Deaths of Ian Stone. It doesn't have great ratings. Again and again, a man awakes as a new person to relive the terror of being murdered each day by horrifying pursuers. Wow, that sucks. That is a sucky situation right there. But you know, movies are based on bad situations. That's every good movie is because there's a bad situation. Armageddon, what's happening? Rocks are falling from the sky, big rocks, and destroying the earth. You know, it's all just bad situations and that need to be solved. That's the formula to a good movie, because that's what we enjoy as people, a bad situation that needs to be solved. We got this voice message from Yasser. One second.
1: Yeah, I'm sorry, I'm gonna send the voice again. It's a Vahir Bibers.
0: Sorry, somebody put this on 1.5.
1: Yeah, I'm sorry, I'm gonna send the voice again. It's a Vahir
0: Bibers. Definitely one to check out. Nadia is tuned in. Shout out to Nadia. Her favorite movie of all time. This is so funny to me. You know why? Because you literally watched this 3 days ago. Nadia is saying it's The Odyssey. The Odyssey is Nadia's favorite movie of all time. Okay, Nadia, let me ask you something. The Odyssey versus Wicked. One has to go and cannot exist any longer. Which one stays and which one goes? I just want to know which of these is your actual favorite movie. 616 is saying, "Oh, the movie has Seven has Morgan Freeman, not Will Smith." Man, my apologies. I had no idea. Seven. I thought this movie had. Oh, this is an old movie with Brad Pitt. Doesn't Will Smith have a movie where it's just the name of a number? Let me know, dear listeners. Give me one moment. Wow, I was talking for such a long time. I needed to clear my throat. We got Kaiser in the building. He says, "Don't worry." He says, "The orca is a descendant of dinosaurs." I mean, technically, everything is a descendant of dinosaurs, right? Like, at some point, dinosaurs they died out, and their future generations lived on and just changed a whole lot. I heard the T-Rex is a descendant, or sorry, the chicken is a descendant of the T-Rex. This is what I heard. I have no idea. I don't believe this to be true. I feel like it doesn't make any sense to me. Chicken descendant of dinosaur. Oh, okay, so this is what people are saying. Over 150 million years ago, birds evolved from small theropod dinosaurs. Okay, that makes sense. But people were saying the T-Rex, what we know is the Tyrannosaurus Rex. Oh. Okay, so hear this. I just randomly looked this up. Here it's saying chickens are not just descendants of dinosaurs. Biologically speaking, they are living dinosaurs. Modern evolutionary classification places all birds, including chickens, into the group Theropoda. making them the only surviving lineage of dinosaurs to escape the mass extinction event 66 million years ago. I need to wrap my head around that. I feel like I didn't compute that the way that I should have. So chickens are dinosaurs. That's what they're saying. Chickens are dinosaurs, apparently. Qaisar says the orca is a direct descendant of dinosaurs. Orcas are cool, though. I heard they don't really attack humans like that, so they're the homies. But they're scary, man. Have you seen them hunt seals or penguins? They got strategies and stuff. I would hate to be an enemy of orcas. It's a good thing we don't go to war with orcas, because they got the ocean. You know what I mean? I don't think that's a war that we would win. And we couldn't even beat emus in a war, apparently. We went to war with emus in, like, Australia or something, and we lost. We're not winning against orcas. You get me? Hussein is saying Armageddon is a masterpiece. I love that movie. I want to rewatch that soon, actually. Nadia is saying The Odyssey stays and Wicked goes. Now I know just how much you like The Odyssey. Sorry I doubted you, Nadia. But The Odyssey, okay. If you say that you would choose it over The Wicked, and Wicked would have to cease to exist if they were to go against each other, and Odyssey wins. I for sure believe that you love that movie more than anything else in the world. So yeah, definitely a must watch. I need to watch this Odyssey movie. I'm hearing so much about it. Amr is saying, I think 7 grams or 7 pawns for Will Smith. 7 grams? 7 pawns? Hold on. It definitely has the word 7 in it. Just a sec. What 7 movie is Will Smith in? 7 pounds. That's the one. Is that good? Wow, 2008. That's an old movie. He looks young in this movie. I haven't seen this movie, 7 pounds. So if it's good, you know, maybe check it out. I don't watch movies like that, though. So actually, there's a big chance that I'll never watch this 7 pounds movie. Sue is saying, I thought Nadia would have said White Chicks was her favorite movie. Okay, Nadia, The Odyssey or White Chicks? Which one goes and which one stays? Also, dear listeners, we're talking about favorite movies of all time. And I think in the next segment, we might talk about worst movies of all time, or movies that you would never watch again. So let me know. I'm going to take a little break and come back just to catch my breath. We'll listen to a couple of songs. Shout out to Azam. Azam curated this fantastic playlist. In my opinion, it's my favorite playlist on the station right now. It's just jazzy, it's rap, it's smooth, and it is good. So enjoy. I'll be back in a moment.

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The ghettos we walk rapping with security. You know I'm soon to be the poster child for unity. They want to be me, that's all on my CD. A real OG living in fast and free. 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No more on the words that don't speak a lick.

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I'm your host, Yusuf, and it's just me and you, dear listeners, until 7 p.m. here on the Sunset Drive 90.4, your nation station, Oman FM. And we're talking about movies. So Ali Guava sparked this great conversation that we're having right now. Shout out to Ali Guava. He asked me what my favorite movie of all time was, and I can't answer that question. I never can. I don't know what the criteria is usually. So there's not one movie that I could ever say is better than every other movie that I've ever seen. I also think it depends on where I'm at in my life, my circumstances. My favorite movie when I was 12 is going to be a different one from my favorite movie when I was 27. You know what I mean? So I would like to know what your favorite movies are and why they are your favorite movie. Like, what was your criteria when you decided this right here? Best movie I have ever seen. Was it the experience? Did it shock you? Did it make you cry? Did you relate to it at a time when you needed to relate to something? Let me know at 724-422-007. That's our official Oman FM WhatsApp number. So Sue gave us, she gave us something else. I'm going to get to that in actually just a moment. But Qaisar is saying, he says this, and I quote, "My favorite movie is Pirates of the Caribbean with Captain Jack Sparrow in it. And my least favorite movie is Saw, the horror movie." Okay, so let's get into this. Pirates of the Caribbean, fantastic. I really love that movie. Every time I've watched it, I was like, that was a great experience. All of them, actually. Not just the first, not just the second, not just the third. It was a great series of movies on par with some of the most beloved ones like Harry Potter, Lord of the Rings. Ooh, I might even have a hot take. I think I enjoyed Pirates of the Caribbean a little bit more than Lord of the Rings. That's my hot take. I know a lot of people probably don't agree with me because Lord of the Rings has a fandom. When I say they have a fandom, Lord of the Rings has people obsessed. People who are so obsessed that they study the languages written in Lord of the Rings. But that's me. I enjoyed Pirates of the Caribbean more than Lord of the Rings. Lord of the Rings is great. Great, great watch. I know some people have it on their list as the greatest of all time. The GOAT of all movies. Not me. It's great. I enjoyed it. But each movie is so darn long, man. So long, 3 hours, 4 hours. To do a marathon would take you a whole day for like three movies. It's enjoyable, don't get me wrong. I liked it, but yeah, I don't know. It's not on my top list. You get me? You know, actually, I even know why. It's because the characters were so black and white. You know, it was so like, if you were bad, you're awful. And if you're good, you're fantastic. You're great. You're the kindest person ever. The good guys were so good and so obviously good. They were humans. They were, or like human-esque, you know, dwarfs or whatever. Like the bad guys, the villains in the movie had no depth to them. They were just bad. They were cruel. They were evil. They were gross looking. They look like gargoyles, like a mixture of gargoyles and demons and ogres, right? They just looked ugly. You looked at them and you automatically knew. That's a bad guy right there. I like when there's depth. Because I think in real life, it's very rare that you find a person who's just bad. Who's just evil. They probably exist. But it's rare. They say some of the worst people on earth liked to paint pictures of lakes and flowers, and they loved puppies. You know what I mean? So I think this also needs its own criteria, but I just thought the people in Lord of the Rings were too, you know, on the dot. If you're bad, you're ugly and gross looking, and you like to kill, and you live in awful conditions. Like, that was their message right there. And the good guys were all just

glowing, and they had perfect lotioned up skin, and their hair was done very well, you know. And I just, something about it just rubbed me the wrong way. So my hot take, Pirates of the Caribbean better than Lord of the Rings. Let me know if you agree, and if you don't, Sue is calling it pretty privilege. Yeah, that's what it is, pretty privilege. As for your other point, Qaisar, Saw being your least favorite movie ever. Why was it your least favorite movie? I thought the first Saw was provoking. I quite enjoyed it. In fact, when I first watched it, I was 10 or less, 10 or earlier in my life. And it kept me up all night because I thought they were going to kidnap me. I thought they were going to kidnap me and I was going to wake up locked, like handcuffed to a bathtub, a dirty bathtub on a dirty floor with another person, and I was going to have to cut my arm off. That's what I thought. I truly believed this for a whole night and I couldn't sleep. So it definitely, you know, it left an impression, I'll say that. And there was the whole concept of they're torturing people who have no regard for life. They do awful things, so they're trying to make you appreciate life or something like that. So, like, there are people who are suicidal, and they would take them and put them in a situation where it was like, you either die or you live in this contraption. But I thought that was also not fair, you know? Because they were like, oh, you don't like your life. Let me put you in this thing that's going to give you a horrific death, a painful death. Like, this is going to be awful for you. If you die in this way, this is going to be the worst possible thing. Let's see how much you hate your life. And of course, they're going to fight their way out of it because no one wants to die in such a horrific way. That's weird. I don't know. I feel like he could have done that a little bit better. The execution was poor, if you ask me. But Saw, it definitely became less about the concept of a person punishing those who have no regard for other people's lives and their own. And it turned into just this gore fest, this torture fest, where people just liked to watch others suffer and go through horrendous things and die horrible deaths. I feel like, I don't know, I stopped watching when I realized that this is what it's become. It's not about the story anymore. It's about the horrific nature of what they're doing. And it's for the people who like to see that stuff. I think they're called sadists or something. It's for sadistic people now. And I no longer was one of those demographics. Like, one of the people in those demographics. You know what I mean? So, yeah, Saw eventually became not for me. But the first one I thought was good. I don't remember the second one. There was one where they put all those people in a house. And they had to do a bunch of challenges. Each person had their challenge. That was provoking. That, I remember that being interesting to watch. But the rest of them just were too gruesome for me. And I just couldn't enjoy them anymore. But I know some people still enjoy them. I couldn't. It's no longer what it was. It became more about the death and the torture. And I did not like that personally. Kaiser is saying the most terrifying horror movies, but this wasn't just horror, it was torture. It's about mental health. Yeah, I agree with you. It wasn't about that. It stopped being a thriller. It just became just this sadistic fest. Okay, I didn't know the right words to use there. It became no longer interesting to watch for a person who doesn't just want to watch it for that. The first one was interesting because of the story and the situation. And then they just kind of became what they did, and I no longer enjoyed it. But thank you for sharing that, Kaiser. Okay, so Mr. 25 says, hi, Solo Rider. Hi, right back to you, man. He says, I hope all is good. I hope everything is good with you too, Mr. 25. My favorite movie is Tropical Thunder. In that note, who is your favorite guy, bad guy or villain? Okay, interesting. Interesting question. Tropical Thunder, first of all, was a good movie. It was fun. It had basically what you want in a movie. It's not a movie you could take seriously. It's not a movie that you watch when you're like, I need to change my life right now. I need something that's going to change my life. That's the type of movie that you watch on a summer night, maybe with some friends. It's a fun experience, Tropical Thunder. I heard Robert Downey Jr. got some flack for that movie. People didn't

like how he, as a Caucasian man, dressed or like painted his face to impersonate a black man. And yeah, people didn't like that, but it was a fun movie. Again, action packed, adventurous. I definitely see why people liked that movie, and why it could be your favorite movie. But let me know why. What about that was your favorite movie? Like, what made it your favorite movie? Tropical Thunder. Was it because it was funny? Did you like the story, the acting? I want to know details. Let me know. And if you have a favorite movie or a least favorite movie, I want to know what it was. We got Blue Cyclone in the building. He says, it's very fine line you're walking. Yeah, I know. He says, personally, I haven't Lord of the Rings, but I do know the fandom is wow. You haven't seen it, you mean? Yeah, I mean, I'm not going to tell you that you're missing out, because I don't know if you would even like it if you watched it. But a lot of people love it, so it might be worth the watch. One second. I feel like some of y'all underestimate how tough it is to just talk for a long time, man. My throat is drying up. You feel me? So, yeah. I mean, if you don't like Lord of the Rings, I can't hate on you, because I don't love it either. I think it's a good movie. I can enjoy watching it, and I have fond memories of it. There were some very epic and spectacular moments, but is it the greatest of all time? You know what? Not for me. It's not on my list of goated movies. You get me? But if it is on yours, let me know why. I would love to hear about it. Also, Blue Cyclone, what's your favorite movie of all time? And what's your least favorite movie of all time? Sue is here. She's saying, hold on, let me see where I left off on your messages. Oh, you can't think of a favorite, but I do enjoy fantasy gaming-esque vibes. Okay, so what do you think about, like, Ready Player One? That's, like, exactly what you're talking about. I enjoyed Ready Player One. That was fun. It was like, adventurous. If you know a little thing or two about some video games, there were some nice little Easter eggs in there, and it was just an overall feel-good movie. I left feeling good. You know what I mean? So it's definitely one that I would put on my list. Ready Player One. I heard it's one of those movies, actually. You know, shout out to my homie Saeed. By the way, if you like movies, my good friend Saeed Al-Tahri, he has a YouTube channel where he reviews YouTube movies. And he's really good at it. He knows his stuff. I wish he was tuned in right now to join this conversation. I texted him to let him know, but I think he's a little bit busy. But yeah, he told me that the book Ready Player One, because it started off as a book, he told me that Ready Player One, the movie, is one of those rare instances where the movie is better than the book. Like, you hear it a lot with Harry Potter. They'll tell you that the movie left out so much from the book. The book was a much better experience. But not, it wasn't the case with Ready Player One. Apparently, Ready Player One, the movie, was much better. So, as you're saying here, you say, okay, Ready Player One was a fun movie. I like the VR aspect of it. They should make it into an actual movie. Super Smash Bros. VR. But it is Ready Player One. Wait, I like the VR aspect of it. They should make it into an actual movie. What do you mean by that? That confused me a little bit, because we're talking about an actual movie. So please elaborate. But you did tell me what your least favorite movie, your worst movie, your WOT. There's greatest, there's the GOAT, and then there's worst of all time. Your WOT. What's your WOT? Let me know, dear listener. So she's saying her WOT, Sue, is an intense thing to say, but a movie I didn't enjoy was a comedy called The Good Student, starring Hayden Panettiere. Slow burner, doesn't explain anything that happens. No funny situation. The whole movie was awkward. I didn't get it till I read the comments and someone explained the undertone. And then I was like, oh, okay, cool. I haven't seen this Good Student movie, but I believe you. You know, some movies just suck. You get me? I think I have two movies on my list of worst of all time. One of them, some people will argue with me. Some people have argued with me. But one of my least favorite movies of all time was a movie called Mother with, what's her name? The lady, what,
So, man, I'm so not good with this this pop culture stuff. This movie Mother, she's so famous. Y'all definitely know who I'm talking about. Hold on. Mother. Yeah, with the exclamation point. What's her name? Is right here, the cast. Jennifer Lawrence. That's the one. Jennifer Lawrence. She was in this movie called Mother with an exclamation point. I was confused the whole time, and at the end, I just felt uncomfortable. I would never watch that movie again. Definitely on my WOTE list. For those who don't know, WOTE is the opposite of GOAT. There's greatest of all time, there's worst of all time, and in my opinion, it's definitely like in the rankings. It's there for worst movie of all time, in my opinion. For me, I didn't like it at all. We have Kamal, also in parentheses, it says Kimo. Shout out to Kimo. My favorite is The Equalizer, all parts. I haven't seen it. Why is it your favorite though? The Equalizer. Hold on. The Equalizer. Oh, it's got Mr. Denzel and Arnold Schwarzenegger. Okay. No, this looks like a good movie. Why is it your favorite though? It seems action-packed. It seems like it's just mad action the whole time. Pretty good ratings as well, so I definitely see that. Mr. 25 is saying, to answer you, everything that won't happen, life will happen in the movie. And if you like action movies, Triple Frontier. Triple Frontier. Man, I need to step my movie game up. I haven't seen so many of the movies y'all are talking about. Triple Frontier. Which one is this? Ooh. This looks exciting. Yeah, no, I haven't seen it, but I can see this is a good cast right here. It looks like a good movie. But why is it your favorite movie? Blue Cyclone is saying one of my best movies I've ever seen is called Tok Tok. It's a Spanish movie. Tok Tok. Hold on. Tok Tok. 2017. It looks like a comedy here. Is it a comedy? Tok Tok follows the adventures and misadventures of a group of patients with OCD who are forced to endure each other's oddball quirks as they wait for their flight-delayed doctor to arrive for their appointments. That doesn't sound like a bad synopsis right there. Tok Tok. Okay, good. You know what? Shout out you, Blue Cyclone. That was a unique answer to the question. So I appreciate you. Kamal is saying, bro, it's mad. It's a mad movie and story. I believe you, but I haven't seen it. I don't watch movies like that too much. You know what I mean? So if you highly recommend it, I might put that on my list. Sue is saying, ooh, Kingsman was so good. I like the Kingsman. Kingsman was very, very enjoyable for me. Both of them, actually. I like when they went to America and got to know the world of the American spies in Kingsman. So yeah, definitely up there. Good shout, Sue. That's a good one to remember. Kingsman. It's up there for me. What was the other movie that I really hated? There was Mother. Oh my god. This one movie. You know, give me just one moment. So anyone who knows me knows I love zombie movies, zombie content, zombie games, zombie comic books. I don't know why. When I was a kid, I think I watched one zombie movie. It was Resident Evil, the first one. And I watched one Filipino zombie movie that was not that good. And I had nightmares for months about zombies. But because I was so young, I think I just started to imagine zombies and zombie situations everywhere, all because of that. And it was a very formative time of my life. And so I just became curious about like how other people would react if there was zombies in their world or in their story. So I just started watching all zombie content recently. By the way, zombie movies, for the most part, they're pretty bad. Like, so many people try to do zombie movies and they're never good. Like, there are the goats of zombie movies. There's like the Dawn of the Dead, Train to Busan was a great one. I really want to rewatch The Girl with All the Gifts. That's an underrated zombie movie right there. Really enjoyed that one.
And then you got the bad ones, you know?

Like, there are some that are just not memorable, and they're, you know, they give the zombie genre a bad name. But the worst of all time, a movie that I absolutely hated, was a movie called Cold Storage. Hated it. I feel like it just put me off so much. I was in such a bad mood after. I was like, man, y'all wasted my whole life just now. I feel like I didn't just waste 3 hours of my, I feel like I wasted 7 hours of my life watching that movie. I did not like it one bit. Personally, I mean, the graphics, like the effects were straight out of 1942. Like, there are better effects out there in movies that came out 50 years ago. And it was just boring. I didn't like it. It was an awful addition to the zombie genre, in my humble opinion. Kamal is saying The Girl with the Dragon Tattoo. I've heard about this one. I have heard about this. I think I may have seen bits and pieces of it when it was playing on like Dubai One or something. I remember Dubai One used to have all these movies playing on a loop, and think I used to see this one in just little snippets here and there. So I remember it being quite good, the little bits of it that I watched. But it was one of those movies that I never watched in its totality. Chemo was saying, oh bro, Dubai One, yeah man, the good old days. He says, you are an old G, I'm telling you man. The Dubai One days, back before we had streaming services, we had to rely on Channel 2, NBC Action, NBC 2, NBC 3, Dubai One, Star Play, whatever it was called. Man, those were the days where you just kind of, if you had nothing to do for the evening, you grabbed the remote and you flicked through them and you watched from wherever they were at. I remember there was a thing in the US where they finally gave you the option where you could rewind or record stuff and just rewatch it later. I was like, this right here, this is innovation. This is the future, where you can use your remote on your TV to rewind. These guys figured out the biggest problem that humanity is experiencing right now. But yeah, I mean, you just kind of had to show up. And whatever they played is what you watched, and you had to deal with the 6 minute advertisements, the commercial breaks, and they would always put them in a scene where you wanted to stay. They made you want to stay every single time. And it was definitely an experience. Streaming has made the world of watching movies way more accessible, and so I definitely appreciate that. Kamad agrees. He says it was a good channel. He says that was an amazing channel, hands down. Dubai One, man, it was definitely it. For me, the rotation was NBC Two. They had some good classics on there. NBC Action, if I wanted to know what I was getting into, they also had really cool, like, you know, where they have a scene where it's like a car drifting and then shooting at nothing, and then it stops, and then you just see the big letters, NBC Action. That was awesome. I had a good time on NBC Action. I also liked the nature ones, National Geographic, Discovery Channel for animals. I used to go to those at the hotels. When I would go to the hotels, I would always do that, flip through those channels. And what was that? There was an extreme one. What was the extreme channel? I think it was called Extreme, but they had sports, they had skateboarding, they had NASCAR related stuff, rallying, motorbike stuff, just general like extreme sports. It was there. I think it was called Extreme. Let me know if you know what that one was, dear listeners, because I can't remember what it was called, but I used to go on that one a lot. But yeah, Dubai One was also on there. So I would just kind of rotate through those when I was bored. If there's nothing, I would go outside and kick a ball, man. That's one thing that's missing with today's youth, is they no longer have that option to go outside and kick a ball. Blue Cyclone is saying, oh, he's been responding. He says, zombie movies like 20 years later, I think it's a comedy. Which one? It speaks about all the different zombie movie like 20 years. Oh, 20, 28 years later. Is that the one you're thinking? 28 years later. That was a very

typical zombie movie. Two scenes were meh, that's all. Are you talking about 28, the 28 series? Because I love 28 Days, 28 Weeks Later, and 28 Years Later, the recent ones that have come out. Those were some quality zombie movies. So, and by the way, 28 Days, 28 Weeks Later are regarded as some of the best zombies.

0: remember, Channel 33. Family movie nights. I don't know about this one. I'm not a UAE OG. I'm an Oman OG. I've been here. You know what I mean? So Channel 33, unfamiliar to me. But if you know what it is, let me know. You could WhatsApp me. Join me on this magical Monday, 724-422-007. We're talking about what our favorite movies of all time are, what our least favorite movies of all time are. Sue had a good shout, man. Kingsman, I like that one. That's a good movie. The first and the second, I don't know if there was a third, but one and two, absolutely banging. Love me some Men in Black as well. So let me know if you want to share. We could discuss it, but for a moment, I'm gonna catch my breath and we're gonna listen to some songs, starting with Kira One, Musical Journey.
1: Yo, you got the seatbelt on?

Music's my transportation and my tank is full. My alter ego's on production, providing the fuel. My school of thought is elementary, bringing it back to basics. Lacing the cuts like surgeons, giving hip-hop a facelift. The formula's this, raw beats for consumption. With more dope lines and Scarface equals combustion. Burning competition, when Kiro's on the scene, I feel flames to burn MCs with more degrees and PhDs. Still an unidentified object, mics I spark it. Providing light like Christ to guide the lost out of darkness. Orally deadly, leaving my teeth with cavities. Drop signs like Galileo as foes fall like gravity. I'm flipping concepts, conscious like Confucius. So twist your thinking caps to the side and ride the music.

0: I said we traveling on a journey. 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I said we ride, y'all. And y'all be traveling. Yeah, it's like that.
1: Now that you know a bit about me, it's time we dig deeper. Got my soul from Korea. Name's Kiro, nice to meet ya. Spare time, I tag trains and get brain dead from my Nokia. And when planets align, I write rhymes for non-believers. Flipping pages like beavers, but in meads of trapper keepers. Filled with these rhymes I wrote in front of my born teachers. And for a breather, I smoke reefer at Reese's Felicia. Blunts burn till I learned.

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And I'm saying, things are changing. 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I will survive as I reminisce on this journey from adolescence. 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

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Some lies, a little quicker than others. You gotta love like you never knew the definition of it. Check it, I met a girl at the Jersey Shore. 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And no, I wasn't sober when she tapped me on my shoulder. But I told her that I thought her smile wasn't quite real. And it must have been the drinks, cause I ain't that smooth. Hey, yo, it could have been that she had a few tattoos. Cause dude, it's hard to find a woman at a cover band bar that prefers a conversation to another man's car on the rail. Maybe all she wanted was a cigarette or maybe she was just a shadow in my drunk train. She gave a name and a number that wasn't hers. If we all got a shadow moonlighting as a sunburn. Sunshine don't mean sunburn. And a stone is only a stone if you're gonna leave them unturned. Some learns a little quicker than others. You gotta live like you never knew the definition of it. And sunshine don't mean sunburn. And a stone is only a stone if you're gonna leave them unturned. Some learns a little quicker than others. You gotta love like you never knew the definition of it. Well, they tell me sleep is the cousin of death, so I would guess that a dream is the daughter of sleep. Sometimes I wonder whether witness even exists, or if it's just a dream that was caught in the beat. The like, kid, you got it going on, tell me that my flow is strong. Now I'm in the basement at the break of dawn, making songs, seeking validation from the hip-hop heads. Like the praise and adulation is the only thing I got left. But on the surface, the border appears still, unaffected by the children skipping stones on the skin. Sometimes I better wish it could just disappear, like a feather in the city being

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Some lives a little quicker than others. 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

blinds open, wake up every morning just in case that sun shines. 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One thing I know for sure is you'll never be bored on 90.4.

This is the Sunset Drive. Thank you for tuning in. I'm your host, Yusuf, and a big thank you to everyone who has been contributing to today's show. It's been a good time. Shout out to Ali Guava for sparking this big, I wouldn't call it a debate, but it was a conversation, a discussion. We're talking best favorite movies, the GOATs, the greatest of all time, and the WOTs, the worst of all time movies. On my list, I had a movie called Mother with an exclamation point, starring Jennifer Lawrence, and a movie called Cold Storage. It's a zombie movie, only because I love zombie movies, man, and that one was just awful. There are some bad ones out there, some worse ones, but that was the most recent, and I felt viscerally upset. Oh my gosh. Shout out to homie Saeed Tahri. He's the one I was talking about earlier, who has a YouTube channel. And if you all want to check out his movies reviews, it's Saeed Tahri, the Saeed Tahri Show. I believe he's posting quite frequently, isn't that right? Frequently. And it's really great. I love watching his videos after watching any movie and his reviews on them. He's saying his favorite of all time, so funny. You know what, Saeed, are you tuned in? I was talking about Lord of the Rings earlier. I don't know if you were tuned in. So he says his number one favorite of all time is Lord of the Rings, the original trilogy. He's calling it absolute cinema. Saeed, did you hear my hot take? My hot take is that Lord of the Rings isn't as good as Pirates of the Caribbean. Yep, I said it. You're not going to invite me to your house no more. Shout out Saeed. He let me spend the night at his place so many times. I feel like I've lost my mattress at his home because of that. But yes, I believe Pirates of the Caribbean is better than Lord of the Rings. What do we think? Do you agree with me, dear listeners? Am I crazy for saying such a thing? Let me know. I'm with you just for, like, you know, maybe a couple more minutes, unless we chit chat until the end of the show. So WhatsApp me at 72442007. His other favorite movie of all time is Inception. You know, understandable is a lot of people's favorite movies, and it's a good movie, I'm not gonna lie. And Terminator 2 Judgment Day, one of the best action movies ever. How do we feel about that, listeners? Do we agree on those three movies being the GOATs? I mean, they're not his greatest of all time, but they're his favorite of all time, the FOATs: Lord of the Rings, Inception, and Terminator 2. That's a good list right there. I don't remember Terminator 2, if I'm being honest with you. His least favorite of all time, number one, being Law Abiding Citizen. I've heard about that movie, man. I heard it's good. I mean, I always understood that it was a good movie, Law Abiding Citizen. But he's saying it could have been in his top 10 of all time, except for one aspect of the movie, which was the ending. And he hated the ending of that movie. How do we feel about that, dear listeners? Do we agree with him on Law Abiding Citizen? He's also saying, worst of all time, Scary Movie 6. I can see that. I feel like they stopped being funny after the third movie. Fourth was alright. I enjoyed it growing up when it came out and stuff. But after that, it just became stupid. It wasn't about anything. They were just making fun of stuff, and it just wasn't funny. So I was not excited about Scary Movie 6 anymore. You know what I mean? So I can see why it flopped. I can see why you say that. And Scream 7 also was one of the worst of the year. Okay, very interesting points. Valid. Completely valid. Give me one moment. Those least favorite of all time, I get it. You know, I don't know about Law Abiding Citizen. 616 seems to agree with you, Saeed. He's saying, yes, Law Abiding Citizen is one of the best movies. I totally forgot about it. The ending was a bummer, though. Yeah, so I mean, that actually, 616, Saeed put that as his least favorite of all time solely because of the ending. Do you think the ending was that bad that it deserves to be on the worst movies ever list? Or does the rest of the movie make up for it?
Shout out to Kay as well. See, Kay agrees. Kay knows her stuff. Kay knows what she's talking about. She says, I agree. Pirates of the Caribbean is top tier. Kay knows her stuff. Don't mess with Kay. It's better than Lord of the Rings. Fight me about it. All right? If you disagree, though, I want to hear it. I want to hear why you disagree. I can't tell you. You can't convince me that Lord of the Rings is better than Pirates of the Caribbean. I'm sorry. We have a message from Mr. 25. He says, Zombieland is a good movie as well. I agree. The Zombieland 1 was an incredible addition to the zombie genre in general. It's a good movie, start to finish. It had funny moments. It had good action scenes. It had good, you know, the buddy-buddy dynamic, the two friends on an adventure type of thing. Loved it. And overall, probably in my top 10 list of best zombie movies of all time. That doesn't say much because there's like 30 of them, but maybe could be in my top 5. I would need to think about it, but Zombieland could be in my top 5 favorite zombie movies of all time. You know, it's right there with Shaun of the Dead. In terms of like comedy zombies, those are the two goats. Like comedy zombie movies. Shaun of the Dead and Zombieland. Highly recommend those for anyone who wants to watch them. He's also saying I Am Legend. I Am Legend was a great movie. I love that one. In the anime world, we have Tokyo Ghoul. Who here watches anime? And do you agree? Tokyo Ghoul is one of the best animes. One of the classics that he likes, opposite of zombie movies, was Castaway. That's a true classic right there. I don't think a movie like that would survive now, because it takes a lot of patience to get into the juice of it. And it's about a lonely guy surviving on a deserted island after a plane crash and making one of the most interesting friendship dynamics that we've ever seen. Wilson. If you haven't seen Castaway, I recommend it, because Tom Hanks, what's his name, in the movie? I don't remember, but his relationship with Wilson was one of the most in-depth friendships that we've ever seen on cinema. You know what I mean? So, man, shout out to Wilson. Shout out to Wilson and Tom Hanks. Saeed is saying Pirates of the Caribbean is better than the Hobbit trilogy, but not the original trilogy. That is a fair point, but Pirates of the Caribbean wins for me. The Hobbit was all right, man. A lot of people hate on The Hobbit. I get it. But I think The Hobbit, in comparison to the original Lord of the Rings, I think The Hobbit was more fun. They cared more about the fun of the movie. But that doesn't mean it made as much sense. The story of Lord of the Rings original, the OG trilogy, was better than The Hobbit. But I think The Hobbit was more fun. I don't know. Maybe I'm not remembering it correctly. But I remember The Hobbit being enjoyable to watch. But Pirates of the Caribbean trumps both of them, in my very, very humble opinion. Blue Cyclone is saying Zombieland 1, masterpiece. Tokyo Ghoul is in the 11 to 20 in the animes, not top 10. Okay, so it's top 20. It's top 20 above 10. That's not bad. I don't know anything about Tokyo Ghoul, but it sounds interesting. It sounds like it has something to do with, like, I don't know, monsters. Ghouls, right? So ghouls are cool. I like watching about ghouls. But gang, thank you so much. Thank you to everyone who tuned in, everyone who joined our conversation this evening. I had a lot of fun learning what your favorite movies were of all time and your least favorite movies were of all time. It was very eye-opening, and I always enjoy discussing this stuff with you, dear listeners. I am gonna call the show and just relax my brain a bit, because I have been talking.

talking for far too long. I think I just need to just be quiet for the rest of the evening because I have been mumbling. You get me? So thank you to everyone. Tomorrow, inshallah, Pluto will be joining me on the show. So tune in for that if you'd like to, you know, just see our dynamic here on air. It's a good time anytime Pluto's on the show. So it'll be from 4 to 7 p.m. inshallah. Hope you all have a wonderful evening. Remember to stay kind, stay hydrated, and you're never fully dressed without a smile.

can't seem to reach them. And music is freedom, I feel this. 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

Good evening, Radio Sultanate of Oman. This is your 9pm news bulletin. We begin with the headlines. His Majesty the Sultan praises a strong partnership and cooperation relations between the Sultanate of Oman and Belgium in a greeting cable to His Majesty the King of the Belgians on the occasion of his country's National Day. Assigned by His Majesty the Sultan, His Highness Sayyid Shihab bin Tariq Al Saeed receives the Ambassador of the Republic of Nepal to the Sultanate of Oman to bid him farewell at the end of his tour of duty. And over 2 billion Omani rials is the value of the financing provided by the Oman Housing Bank, OHB, since its establishment until mid-July of 2026. Dear listeners, those with headlines, and now for the news in detail. His Majesty Sultan Haytham bin Tariq sent a cable of greetings to His Majesty King Philippe Leopold Louis-Marie of the Belgians on the occasion of his country's National Day. His Majesty the Sultan praised the strong partnership and cooperation between the two countries, hoping for continued progress and advancement for this country and the achievement of more accomplishments on all levels. His Majesty Sultan Haytham bin Tariq also sent a cable of greetings to His Excellency Andy Burnham on the occasion of his appointment as the Prime Minister of the United Kingdom. Assigned by His Majesty Sultan Haytham bin Tariq, His Highness Sayyid Shihab bin Tariq Al Saeed, Deputy Prime Minister for Defence Affairs, received at his office in Mu'askar al-Murtafi'a today His Excellency Durnat Ariel, Ambassador of the Republic of Nepal to the Sultanate of Oman, to bid him farewell at the end of his tour of duty. His Highness the Deputy Prime Minister for Defence Affairs thanked His Excellency the Ambassador for his efforts in strengthening bilateral relations between the Sultanate of Oman and the Republic of Nepal, wishing him continued success. His Excellency the Ambassador expressed his gratitude to His Majesty the Sultan for the support he received during his tenure in the Sultanate of Oman, which facilitated the performance of his duties, wishing His Majesty continued good health and long life, and the Sultanate of Oman further progress and prosperity under the wise leadership of His Majesty the Sultan. You're listening to Radio Sultanate of Oman. Also on the local front, more than 2 billion Omani rials is the value of the financing provided by the Oman Housing Bank, OHB, since its establishment until mid-July 2026. The bank continues to provide housing finance and housing-related exemptions to citizens with a total monthly household income of 400 Omani rials or less, in line with the government's ongoing efforts to promote housing stability and enhance social security for citizens. Al Burayni Oasis project occupies a strategic location in the heart of the city, one of the governorate's busiest commercial and social districts. Designed to preserve the region's rich heritage, the project serves as a link between Al Burayni's historic past and its modern identity. It features a range of service and recreational facilities set against the backdrop of two historic forts and expected to strengthen the governorate's tourism sector while enhancing its cultural appeal. The Ministry of Health continues construction work on the Jalan Health Centre,

project in the wilaya of Ja'lan Bani Bu'ali, with the project reaching approximately 77% completion as part of the ministry's efforts to enhance healthcare services and strengthen the health sector's infrastructure in the wilaya. The health center is expected to serve a significant addition to the governorate's healthcare system, helping meet the needs of citizens and residents while improving the quality of medical services. Upon completion, the center will include 11 outpatient clinics providing a range of healthcare services, in addition to a dedicated dental clinic, expanding access to primary healthcare and enhancing the efficiency of curative and preventive health services within the wilaya. As part of ongoing efforts to develop future-ready leaders, the Royal Oman Police has concluded its strategic leadership program for digital transformation for senior police commanders. This specialized program focused on digital leadership, artificial intelligence, data analytics, and cybersecurity. Organized by the ROP in cooperation with leading international experts, the initiative reflects the General Command's commitment to building advanced leadership capabilities, leveraging the latest technologies to modernize security operations, and enhancing preparedness to keep pace with rapid technological developments and future security demands. The Public Establishment for Industrial Estates Medain, in cooperation with the Oman Environmental Services Holding Company BIA, organized a workshop on industrial waste management. The workshop aimed to encourage the recycling of industrial waste and identifying best practices and solutions to create promising investment opportunities that contribute to economic value, enhance resource efficiency, and support innovation in sustainable solutions. The workshop reviewed best practices and available investment opportunities in this area, reflecting Medain and BIA's commitment to supporting sustainable development in the Sultanate of Oman and strengthening public-private partnerships. The Environment Authority in Lafar Governorate is conducting a large-scale environmental campaign to sow 4 million seeds of native trees across the governorate's mountain ranges as part of ongoing efforts to expand vegetation cover, combat desertification, enhance biodiversity, and restore natural ecosystems. The campaign runs from July 20th to 30th in cooperation with Lafar Municipality and the WAI Initiative Team, with active participation from members of the local community. It covers the wilayas of Mirbat, Taqa, Salalah, Rakhiout, and Dalkout. Now, in its fifth consecutive year, the campaign coincides with the Dhofar Kharif season, when abundant rainfall and dense fog provide ideal conditions for seed germination and early plant growth, improving the chances of successful establishment of native vegetation. And finally, on our news bulletin for tonight, Salam Air will launch its first direct flight between Muscat and Kigali, Rwanda, tomorrow, Tuesday, with two weekly flights. This reaffirms the low-cost carrier's commitment to developing and enhancing air connectivity between the Sultanate of Oman and promising international destinations. Kigali is one of the fastest-growing destinations in East Africa, boosting a vibrant tourism sector, a thriving business environment, and a strategic location that makes it an important gateway to the region. The direct flights will open new avenues for cooperation between the Sultanate of Oman and the Republic of Rwanda in the areas of tourism, trade, investment, and cultural exchange. Salam Air is focused on expanding its growing network of destinations in the Middle East, Asia, Africa, and Europe to meet the aspirations of travelers and provide affordable and convenient travel options, further strengthening Muscat International Airport's position as a gateway connecting the Sultanate of Oman to the entire world. You're listening to Radio Sultanate of Oman. We come to the end of this news bulletin. Before we leave you, here's a recap once again. His Majesty the Sultan praises the strong partnership and cooperation relations between the Sultanate of Oman and Belgium in a greeting cable to His Majesty the King of the Belgians on the occasion of his country's National Day. Assigned by His Majesty the Sultan, His Highness Sayyid Shihab bin Tariq Al Saeed receives the Ambassador of the Republic of Nepal to the Sultanate of Oman to bid him farewell at the end of his tour of duty.
And finally, over 2 billion Armenian rials is the value of the financing provided by the Armen Housing Bank since its establishment until mid-July 2026. 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This 9 p.m. news bulletin was read to you by Ahmed Al-Busaidi and sound engineered by Naim Al-Harthi. Our next one will be at 7 a.m. tomorrow in the morning. Until that time, have a blessed night and stay safe.

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Acting a little bit crazy, but now I think I found what I'm looking for. 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

0: 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It is officially over, the 2026 World Cup. Congratulations to the champions, Spain, who took it away last night after a 1-0 win over Argentina. The defending champs couldn't make it. Messi's goodbye was not as fun as many people thought it would be. Spain did the job. They were definitely deserving of winning the game. They controlled the whole thing. And I'm not the person to talk about it here. I have two people, a football fanatic, Azam Reis here, head of music.
1: Yo.
0: Who barely gets any sleep throughout the year because he's up watching games constantly.
1: Yeah.
0: And we have our footballer and coach, coach of the Juventus Academy, Fahim Hamza, who also doesn't get enough sleep with us here in the studio today. Are you guys glad that you'll finally be able to sleep at a human time? Now that there's no football for several weeks, at least.
2: Yeah, absolutely. And finally, I can have my holiday. So this is one thing I'm looking forward to. Not talking about football, not watching football, not doing anything related to football. From the moment I leave the studio, it's done. I don't want to hear it anymore.
0: Silence.
1: You know, they say, right? Like, if you talk about something so much, about your job, even when you're sitting, because I'm sure when you sit with your friends and stuff like that, they'll be talking about football all day, all night, right?
2: And they always ask you for your opinion.
1: Right.
2: You know, and it's like you're working now because you just can't give like a vague answer, you know? Like,
1: yeah, because you're going to be arrogant. It's like, what is this guy?
2: Or you're going to be held to what you said. So if someone's going to ask you, like last night, it's like every person I met, who do you think is going to win? Who's going to win? And if I say Argentina or Spain, now whatever happens on the screen, they always come back to you and go, oh, you said this one's going to win. So
1: as if you know all the answers.
2: Exactly. You know, I'm also watching, and you know, and then you have to put your mind to it, because I can't just, you know, throw out words like, yeah, Spain's going to win. Like yesterday when we were talking about the predictions here, I couldn't, because I'm thinking this will be a game of moments. It's not going to be a game where you just say, oh yeah, this is a straightforward 2-0.
1: Yeah.
2: There are games where you can say that, 3-0, 1-0. But there are games where you know it's going to be defined by moments. And this game was one of them.
1: Yeah.
0: It was. But hey, football is life. I had a kid walk up to me yesterday, 9-year-old, knocked on my window, my car window, put down my car window. He's like, Spain's going to win 1-0. And then he ran off.
1: He just went.
0: I'm like, I wish I listened to that kid, you know, and just went to bed.
1: Yeah. He just spoiled the match for you.
0: I'm not joking. He walked up. He's like, Spain's going to win 1-0. They have a 59% chance of winning, and ran off. And I'm like, what is going on right now? That's so random. But away from all this, before we get into the match, very quickly, we just want to cover the opening ceremony. There were several. There were good moments. There were not so good moments. Aisho Speed sang. I didn't know he could. Well, it wasn't singing per se, but Aisho Speed had his own performance. Tom Cruise came out of nowhere. Everyone was singing on playback, except like who actually.

0: actually sang. There was somebody who actually sang without.
1: I think Justin Bieber sang.
0: Justin Bieber sang. He was the only one who. Yeah, and he was not lip syncing.
2: Jennifer Hudson?
1: Hudson, yeah, she sang the.
0: Yeah, the national anthem has to be live. And amazing vocals. BTS, no offense to any K-pop fans out there. Horrible. Horrible. Yeah. At Coldplay, poor guys, one of the biggest bands in the world. Actually, that makes me happy. You could only catch glimpses of like Chris Martin in a crowd for a few seconds and one of the guitarists, and you couldn't see anyone from the rest of the band because they were so focused on the Muppets who were performing.
1: They were Muppets.
0: I wish I was joking, but no, there were Muppets performing. Wasn't Post Malone, wasn't The Weeknd supposed to be a part of this? What happened to that?
2: Post Malone did perform.
0: He did?
2: In the opening.
1: Because it started an hour or so before.
0: Of course. Yeah. Really just milk it. And Ronaldinho and Ronaldo were in a car with Madonna and a bunch of dancers in the back. Ronaldinho was having fun, but Ronaldo looked so awkward throughout the whole thing.
1: It's like he hilarious. Doesn't belong there.
0: They were dressed like uncles, you know. It felt like they were in the wrong place. And, yeah, but, yeah, one of the sweet things is, if you guys have ever seen them, the Ghetto Kids, they're a Ugandan a band who, like, they're a dance troupe. They're from a poor background, and they're very well known, these children, for like dancing very energetically with huge smiles. Shakira had promised them a while back that they would perform with her one day, and they performed with her at the World Cup.
1: Oh wow!
0: So, shout out to the Ghetto Kids. You can find them online. They're very well loved on social media, and so that was the opening. Of course, did you guys watch when they gave out like the comp and medals and stuff like that? Did you stay that long?
1: I couldn't, man. As soon as the final whistle,
0: several of the players looked so bored while they were getting their medals.
1: The Argentinian players or
0: Spanish players?
1: Oh, the Spanish players. That's weird.
0: Yeah, well, and maybe not when they celebrated with the cup, but like, I don't know if you guys saw Lamine Yamal. It was like he got the bronze.
1: Maybe they were just tired. You know, they just played 120 minutes.
0: More than 120 minutes. Yeah. With extra time and stuff, these guys played easy, like 140 minutes, maybe more. Actually more than that. So away from all of that, now let's talk about the actual match. The stats on this match were insane. Two attempts on goal the whole time for Argentina. Nothing close. Spain, upwards of 20 attempts on goal, with more than 12 on target. The Argentinian goalkeeper may have been, I heard one of the commentators say, the Argentinian goalkeeper is the only one playing for Argentina.
1: Yeah.
0: What do you guys think about the match? Fahim, let's start with you.
2: Well, what I'll say is, first, congratulations to Spain. They deserved it. I think football wins once again. The better team won last night. The better team in world football won last night. And I'm just happy that now, you know, all the conversation of FIFA rigging games and whatnot,
1: Can I say something?
2: That has been put to bed.
1: Can I say something?
0: Go ahead. Yes.
1: The first goal that Spain scored.
2: Yeah.
1: That was a goal, right? So they ruled it as foul, and that was a very, very soft. Like, nobody, you wouldn't give that foul.
2: Yeah, but that's.
1: And he didn't even check VAR. There was nothing. It was just like a foul. Khalas, let's move on.
2: Yes, but that's subjective. Again, you know. Yes, if you ask me personally, that was soft. But was it a foul?
1: I mean, look,
2: did he lean into him?
1: Not the goalkeeper. No, not the goalkeeper. Yeah, the goalkeeper. No,
2: the Spanish.
1: Yes,
2: player. Did he lean into him?
1: He leaned into him, but it was like, it was normal. It was just a normal shoulder bump. That's fine.
2: Correct, but they can't justify it. You understand what I mean?
1: Just because the player fell.
2: Yeah.
1: Yeah, but it's contact. I don't know, man. But like, any referee wouldn't have given that. I feel like that was super.
0: One of the biggest referees in the world gave that.
1: You know? Fowler?
0: Yeah, him.
1: Oh, him. Okay.
0: He's literally one of the biggest referees
1: you're
0: in the world.
1: About, like, Colin or someone like
2: but that. But that's what we've been facing throughout the whole of this World Cup is having opinions of situations that are happening, and everyone can have their own sort of say, which I hear you. personally,

0: I would not give that a foul.
1: Yeah.
0: But if you look at the video, there is contact. So can he give a foul? Correct, he can give a foul. But ultimately, you know, with that goal being disallowed, ultimately, Spain showed the world that they were the best team in the world.
1: They were.
0: They played,
1: for sure.
0: They played the best football.
1: Yeah.
0: And they managed to score. So then it's like, whether you're being favored or not, your football is superior. And this is where I love football.
1: Mm.
0: You know, ultimately, you've got to play. Regardless. Okay, if we say FIFA is rigging the World Cup, well, at the end of the day, you've got to go in and play.
1: Yeah.
0: And Spain showed that.
2: Well, one of our listeners, great to hear from, by the way, one of our favorite listeners, Mariam Al-Badushi, says the first goal was legit. The foul was daylight robbery. It was a dive. I'm feeling exactly what Azam was feeling. But I'm curious. From what I saw during the match, and correct me if I'm wrong, VAR wasn't used even once.
0: Yeah, because we didn't really have an incident where you needed VAR.
2: In other matches, we've seen them just like use VAR for every foul or every offside.
0: Okay, I'll bring something up for you, right? Remember when Enzo Fernandez got red card?
1: Yeah.
0: That very moment, the red card happens, and obviously they've all ganged up over there to sort of protest it. And Lionel Messi's having a conversation with Cucurella.
1: And
0: Cucurella covers his mouth.
1: Yeah.
0: All right, where then Messi tells the referee, check VAR, and they didn't check it. So that's my point right there. Because if they check VAR, Cucurella is sent off.
1: Mm.
0: Is he sent off or not?
1: But did he speak? Like, he just put his hand
0: and
1: he
0: was speaking to him. But he's speaking to him. So if we go by the rules, in an altercation during the game, and you cover your mouth, is a straight red.
2: Yeah, I mean,
0: they didn't go to it.
2: And look at how quickly I can do this, idiot. You know, I just covered my mouth for 1 second and I let out. So,
0: So then, if you ask me, no. I mean, they probably seen it. It's not like they didn't see it.
1: Because the VAR is always, they're always working.
0: Yeah,
1: they're always
0: checking.
1: Yeah.
0: So they've seen it. But again, are you going to ruin a World Cup final because of such an incident? So they never even went and looked. Because the moment you go and look, now you bring the whole idea that it should be a red card. You bring a whole protest that it should be a red card. And then it's like, oh, VAR had a look why it wasn't given. And this is where I find we should not be selective. And the World Cup, of course, it brings all sorts of people into it. And people maybe don't watch football on a daily basis, also have an opinion on decisions and,
2: like,
0: and what happens, you know, and you sort of just have to accept it, you know. But ultimately, football won for me, you know, and that's why I'm very happy that we had two teams that deserved to be in the final, and we had the better team that won the World Cup. So, for example, if Argentina was to win this one, all right, and let's say try to drag the game to penalties, because that's what they were doing.
1: They were trying, yeah, they were trying
0: to drag
1: especially
0: the game
1: with a man
0: into
1: down.
0: Penalties.
1: They had to,
0: yeah. Had Argentina won last night, football would have lost a little bit.
2: Fair enough, because it would have felt like theft.
0: Yeah,
2: you know, when Spain held the game the whole time,
0: exactly.
2: To see them win on penalties with only two attempts on goal and zero possession.
0: But
2: zero...
0: would you even call them attempts?
2: No.
1: Yeah.
2: It's just written down.
0: It was football 101.
1: They couldn't even complete like a string of passes. Argentina. I mean, you can see the Spanish
2: lost,
0: but
1: they were all over the pitch. They were positioned correctly.
0: But this happened after the second hydration break.
1: Mm.
0: So before I go into the analysis of this game, right? I'll give you a quote by Sun Tzu, who's a Chinese war philosopher, that said, victorious warriors win first, then go to war. And defeated warriors go to war, then seek to win. And this is exactly what happened yesterday. Luis de la Fuente had game plans in place beforehand.

0: And he's always had these sort of game plans beforehand. One of the things he does is he never makes the subs until you do. And we spoke about it yesterday. And if you look, when the subs happened last night, it was exactly... So the first sub that happened for Argentina was minute 44, where Lisandro Martinez had to come out because of an injury. And he got replaced by Nicolas Otamendi. This sub, for me, was not really convincing that it was an actual injury, because that was the idea. He fell down and they made this up. My perspective of the whole incident was that Lisandro just received a yellow card, and I feel maybe he must have felt he's in trouble now, you know, having the yellow card, and not to sort of throw everything out of the window is to basically come out of this game. Lisandro Martinez is known to be a ball-playing centre-back. And when Argentina sort of throw the waves of attacks later on in the game, they use him to step in the midfield. So they can push midfielders further up.
1: Right.
0: Like McAllister can push up because then Martinez takes that spot. Yeah. Now, the substitution brings in Nicolas Otamendi. It means now they're handcuffed.
1: Yeah.
0: Because Otamendi is not going to go into that midfield.
1: Right.
0: So now they've got two centre-backs, they're all sitting. So that was the first sub. Then in the second half, just beginning of the second half, you see Leandro Paredes getting subbed on for Nico Gonzalez. Again, Enzo started in right in the middle of the midfield, meaning Leandro Paredes comes right in the middle, and then Enzo drifts on the left side. They don't make any subs. Then they make another sub in Molina. So they replace the right back, Montiel, for Molina. So like for like. In minute 58 and minute 62, he brings in two players. So now he's starting to make the subs. And then you see again, minute 70, Argentina sub on Facundo Medina and Simeone. Minute 75, they bring in Nico and Mikel Merino.
1: Mm.
0: So
1: Mikel Merino, what a super sub, by the way.
0: Of course.
1: Yeah.
0: Of course. And he's always done these sort of performances. So Luis De La Fuente basically displayed why he's the master. And this game was between master and apprentice. And it clearly showed, you know, in what happened yesterday. And so if you looked at the game from minute one to that second hydration break, so minute 70, the game was dominated by Spain, but Argentina had their moments of possession. So Spain didn't have complete dominance of the game. They had their moments. They'll play, you know, keep the ball for a bit, and then Argentina will get it, and they will also try and play.
1: Right.
0: But never they had this momentum to sort of, you know, threaten the Spanish. But the moment the second hydration break happens, and this is when I went on high alert to say, whoa, now they're in trouble. Because normally, and what we've seen in this World Cup, when that second hydration happens, they make the subs, Argentina, which they did.
1: Right.
0: And that's when the tactics change. And that's when they throw everyone forward, and then Messi sort of comes alive.
1: Right.
0: In this game, that's when Spain stepped up. From that second hydration break, Spain took over completely. And that's when they were lost. And the game was lost from there.
1: Mm.
0: You know, and I think 3 or 4 minutes into that 70th minute, I was thinking to myself, Scaloni needs to make the change and bring in Lautaro Martinez, because the game was now going away from them.
1: Right.
0: And it kept drifting. And it kept drifting. I didn't expect the game to go to extra time.
1: Mm.
0: Because they ran out of options. And Scaloni looked lost. You know, it was almost like a sad moment. You know, he was right there standing alone. And he looked nervous.
1: And it was the first time that I've seen him being emotional, like showing his emotion, being angry.
0: Yeah.
1: Usually he's very good at controlling his emotion, but like that was the only time where it was like he felt like he lost it.
0: Yeah, we're human beings. Mm. You know, we've got emotions. And you can understand because he ran out of ideas. Because normally when he plays the lesser teams with lesser managers,
1: yeah,
0: it's him that is in charge. Not in this situation. In this situation, he realized that, you know, he was playing against a manager that could see things ahead of time. And it was a manager that knew him. It was a manager that basically was his instructor. So it was very, very difficult to recover from here on. And, you know, I feel very sad for Scaloni because I think he didn't put too much thought to how much, you know, Luis De La Fuente was going to influence this game. For me, this game was won outside, not on the pitch.
1: Mm.
0: This game was won by the managers. And Luis De La Fuente just justified he's one of the greatest managers out there. It's almost Pep-like.
1: Yeah.
0: From what I see.
1: Ball possession, just, you know, fatigue the opponent.
0: Yeah,
1: until
0: just wear them down. And, you know, it was a football masterclass. Like, really, I enjoyed that.
1: It almost feels like he's still handicapped by the fact that he doesn't have a great or a clinical finisher up front.
0: True.
1: Yeah. And now he has to resort to someone like Mikel Merino, you know, to do
0: correct.
1: That for him. Yeah.
0: Correct.
1: And do you think if so, what about the quality of the players? I'm sure that plays a big role because if you take, you know, the Spanish manager, put it to an Argentine, would he be able to do what he did
0: Absolutely.
1: With the Spanish players?
0: Absolutely. Hmm. Yeah, I totally believe that. Because if you look at the Spanish players, and weigh them out with the Argentines, it's almost similar. It's almost similar ability. Like the Spanish are not superior to the Argentines by player quality. I don't think so. I think it's the system and the manager, the way they work things out. I mean, you can see it with how many shots Argentina had. For me, it was zero. They were not in this game at all.
1: Yeah.
0: They didn't focus on Messi. And this is where I thought, wow, this guy is so intelligent. They didn't focus on him. And Messi didn't do anything. He didn't have a shot on target, you know. He had one sort of a dink cross towards the end.
1: Yeah.
0: But you know, that was like just that. Trying to, you know, find something out of nowhere. But he didn't look like he was going to come into the game, and this is because the system. And if I'm Hansi Flick at Barcelona, I'd be very careful, because I think if he starts the season on a low, Luis De La Fuente will replace him,
1: because we'll take him over.
0: that is pure Barcelona like football,
1: right?
0: What we've seen yesterday, it's very, very Barcelona. It reminds me of Barcelona 2010-2011 with Pep, where they were the best side in world football.
1: Yes.
0: And probably the best team we've ever seen, ever.
1: For sure. Even though I hated
0: and
1: that
0: they had
1: side,
0: Messi. But... See, they played that football and they had Messi, you know, and they had the greats, you know, like Xavi, Iniesta, Busquets. This is like this trio of midfielders is just remarkable. I don't think you can ever replace this.
1: Mm.
0: But Luis De La Fuente is displaying similar type of football with Rodri, Dani Olmo, and Fabian Ruiz. It's incredible.
1: Right.
0: You know, yeah. when you look at it, you just have to praise it, because the way they wore them down yesterday, they just could not come out. Like, they could not come out and, you know, and throw these waves of attacks that they've done previously.
1: Right.
0: They ran out of options. They could not do it. Now, the moment they went a man down, right?
1: Mm-hmm.
0: I was thinking it could have easily gone 4-0, 5-0. Why? Because first, they already won down. So the Spanish have the ball, keeping the ball all the time. And you've gone one player down. A player like Enzo, who covers a lot of ground.
1: Yeah.

0: So remember, Argentina play all their games with 10 players. They never play with 11. Messi is there, yeah, walking. He's there for the attacks, not for the defensive side. Yesterday, he had to do a few tackles.
1: Mm. Yeah, I've seen him defend a couple of times.
0: Yeah, he had, because it was desperate times. Yeah. So with him and then Enzo getting red carded, so it was two less.
1: Mm.
0: And it was impossible to mount any attack from this.
1: Yeah.
0: Because you're handicapped at that moment. And wow, I'm just amazed by how calm Luis De La Fuente was and waited for Scaloni to make, you know, all these subs. And then again, maybe we can also look at the scenarios. For example, Romero, who's played pretty much all the games, right? The center back was also substituted minute 70. And then having Lisandro Martinez substituted in the first half. Mm. So you have two center backs that were playing pretty much all minutes for Argentina, and he didn't have them. So it changes the dynamics, right?
1: Yeah.
0: Of the game. And this is where, if you are a superior manager, this is where you show. And no, I think he had one game plan.
1: Yeah.
0: And that game plan failed. Obviously, De La Fuente understood that game plan, and whatever he brought into on the table, Scaloni didn't have answers for.
1: There was this beautiful scene where you had the old players like...
0: the 2010
1: yes,
0: group.
1: And there, and a lot of Barcelona players, they were looking at Messi playing their teammate back then.
0: Correct.
1: That was, I thought that was such a beautiful thing to see, you know?
0: Yeah, I mean, it was the whole 2010 group.
1: Yeah.
0: So you had Sergio Ramos, you had Casillas.
1: Yeah.
0: You know, you had everyone there. And I think... They knew it was just a matter of time.
1: A matter of time,
0: you know. Yeah. And even the Argentines, I feel, they knew, because previously you could see like they would get into, you know, players' faces and make all these fouls and trying to get physical. You didn't see any of that yesterday, because they surrendered. They understood. It was a tough.
1: I mean, if you look at their faces after they scored a goal, khalas, they were done.
0: There was no recovery from there.
1: They knew it. Also, this could be Scaloni's last World Cup, because his contract ends by the end of the year, and he's like, I don't know what's gonna happen. I have no idea. I'm just gonna go home and relax and maybe see my contract out.
0: Yeah, if I'm him, I call it a day, because look, you've won two Copa Americas, you've won the World Cup, you've been to the World Cup final again, and in international football with Argentina, what else can he achieve?
1: Yeah, but would the Argentina FA would want to continue with
0: him? Of course.
1: Yeah.
0: They would want him to continue. I mean, it's not like it was a complete disaster.
1: No.
0: No.
1: This is the same guy who's won them the World Cup and won them the South American...
0: He's done very well. Yeah. They would want him to continue. But from Scaloni's perspective, why would you want to continue?
1: Mm.
0: You know, you've already proven yourself. So now, from this point,
1: you're
0: only going downhill.
1: Right. He set the bar so high.
0: Yeah, so you can't go higher than this. And... he's probably thinking,
1: No more Messi.
0: So my magic trick is gone.
1: Yeah.
0: You know. So maybe we hail how good he is. And I still think he's very good. But, you know, having that, you know, card of having Messi in your team has sort of helped him.
1: Of course.
0: Right?
1: Yes.
0: To create the whole system that he has in place for Argentina. Messi, I think he calls it a day. I don't think Messi comes back again in 2030. No, I think he's a smart guy that will realize that majority of these guys will not be around anymore. The Tagliafico, the Paredes, the McAllister, all these guys will be retired. Romero will not arrive in that World Cup at peak performance. Maybe he might, but I don't see it. The likes of Molina, Rodrigo,
1: Otamendi,
0: for sure, Rodrigo De Paul. You know, so then you sort of have to build a whole new team now.
1: Yeah.
0: And it won't be a team of these sort of players, these warrior-like sort of players that play for you. You know, it will be the new team, you know, with Valentino and Nico Paz, and which then requires a whole new idea to their right. play. You know, they cannot be this hard hitters and wait for the moment.
1: No.
0: So now they sort of have to go back to square one and build the team. I mean, last night showed that it has come to an end. You know, the era of them dominating international football has definitely come to an end, and they have to adopt something else. But with the Spanish, they would want to keep De La Fuente.
1: Of course.
0: You know?
1: Of course. But you think that Barcelona are going to be on their tails just waiting?
0: Yeah, correct. They will. I feel like De La Fuente will probably stay on and play the Euros.
1: Right.
0: Because if you remember Spain, Spain in 2008, 2010, 2012.
1: With Del Bosque.
0: Yeah.
1: Oh, that was a good team.
0: Very, very good team.
1: They were playing the Barcelona way, basically.
0: Of course. Mm. So, Luis De La Fuente hasn't reached the heights of that Spanish team. So, obviously, that team won a Euros, a World Cup in between, and another Euros.
1: Right.
0: Where De La Fuente has won a Euros and a World Cup. So, I think he stays on to try and match that.
1: Yeah.
0: And win another Euros. And the way it's looking like, yeah, they will win another Euros.
1: Right.
0: Because the French side, how do they improve from where they are right now, the French side? Can they outplay the Spanish?
1: We'll see how it is
0: in a space of 2 years.
1: Yeah.
0: I don't see it. Mm. You know, the attack probably will stay the same.
1: Yeah.
0: So they will still stay strong because they're young, most of them. And... yeah, I mean, the English, in 2 years' time, Harry Kane still be the same? Harry Kane, will they change the manager? Do they have this momentum, you know, to challenge them? The Italians have completely fallen off, so they're rebuilding. Germans have a young team. Will they be ready in 2 years' time to, let's say, compete in the Euros? I don't really see it. So it leaves the Spanish to go out and win another Euros.
1: Right.
0: And you can only imagine how good Lamine Yamal will be in 2 years' time. He's only 19 years
1: he's
0: old.
1: He's only 19 years old.
0: And he's won the World Cup. I think Kylian Mbappe won the World Cup at 19, right?
1: Yeah, yeah.
0: And he's also done that. And it's almost like, you know, you brought up the baby picture yesterday where Messi, you know, was pictured with Lamine.
1: Yeah.
0: So it's like yesterday it was like the passing of the torch.
1: It did feel like that. Did feel like that. And I felt like it was a nice ending to Messi's career, to
0: absolutely.
1: Be honest. Yeah.
0: Absolutely. And him not winning the World Cup does not change anything.
1: No. He already won that the year before.
2: Yeah. He's won everything.
1: Yeah.
2: There's
1: yeah,
2: nothing left to win. This would have just been a cherry on top.
0: Exactly. I mean he's won it, and for example, you see Rodri won the Golden Ball.
1: Which I disagree. Yeah, go ahead.
0: You see, the thing is, and this is where football sometimes is very subjective, right?
1: Yeah.
0: Rodri wins the Golden Ball because he's been okay in the previous rounds, and he's been exceptionally very good in the last two games.
1: Mm-hmm.
0: Very dominant against France.
1: Yeah.
0: He was the reason why the French
1: was very good
0: were obsolete.
1: Yeah, yeah. Exactly.
0: And the same yesterday. They could not deal with him, like, completely. Like, he was just...
2: He was fantastic yesterday.
0: Yeah.
2: Truly, a man in control, a confident player.
1: Yeah.
2: Just, it felt like he was playing against a youth category.
0: Exactly. Yeah. And then you win the World Cup. So, obviously, you're automatically the one making the statement to become the best player of the
1: again?
0: Tournament. But...
1: Tournament. Okay.
0: Of the tournament.
1: Okay.
0: You know, he won the Golden Ball. But then, is he really better than Messi? No. Has he really had the most influence more than Messi? No. Messi's carried this Argentina team from, you know, problems throughout the whole tournament. And scoring 8 goals at 39 years old is incredible. And 4 assists. So a total of 12 goal involvement. It's just a whole different level. And yeah, I mean, it's such a nice sending off, you know. And now he can go and enjoy himself.
1: Do you think he's going to become a manager?
0: Probably, but
2: I don't see it.
0: I also don't see it because he'll be disappointed.
1: Right.
0: Because he would probably, you know, stand on the touchline.
2: Why can't you guys just play like me?
0: Yeah, like, and see all these situations happening and then get so frustrated.
1: So this happened with Thierry Henry. He's like, when he was a coach, he's like, why don't you just do this? They're like, we're not Thierry Henry, you know? Like, we can't do that.
0: Now, see, Henry, and this is what amazes me, right, about Henry. When he was a coach, and I would look at his games and see, like, how the team plays. It was terrible.
1: It was terrible. Yeah,
0: you know, he basically, I grew up loving this guy.
1: Of course.
0: He's my idol
1: in football. Of course.
0: Like, Thierry Henry is the ultimate.
1: Especially as an Arsenal fan.
0: Yeah. But then when I watched him as a manager, just terrible. And then he steps out from that role and he becomes a pundit. And he's incredible.
1: Amazing.
0: The way he describes the games, the way he sees the games.
1: Even the player's movement and stuff like that.
0: Absolutely fantastic.
1: That's what he should be.
0: So he's an analyst. And that's why I say not everyone, you know, is meant for everything.
1: Yeah.
0: You know, so Messi, incredible football player. Can he then become a coach? Maybe he could.
1: Right.
0: Maybe he could. You know, like, see, the best coaches in the world play in the middle. All the best coaches.
1: I would agree with that.
0: Yeah. And if you look, even the best managers now in world football, they're all midfielders. Hmm. Mikel Arteta, Pep Guardiola, Xavi Alonso, Xavi. These were all midfielders.
1: Because they control the play. They see everything
0: that
1: happens.
0: Because you have to understand the game on a 360 degrees angles, right? And Messi is that to a whole different dimension. Now, the thing is, he doesn't have this personality. He doesn't speak much. I mean, I think this World Cup is the most I've seen Messi speak. I've never seen him speak.
1: Bro, the last World Cup as well, I think it was a bit vocal, you know, he was fighting, trash talking.
2: Remember when he kicked the ball at the Dutch?
1: And he did this, the whole thing.
2: He was horrible last World Cup. As a person, he was bad, but yeah, I mean, he deserves it.
1: He was fired up.
2: Yeah.
1: And I felt like, because everyone just follows him, and when you do that as a leader, you know, the whole team are going to fight for you, you know?
0: Yeah.
1: So that I thought that was awesome, honestly. Yeah.
2: Well, we have some messages that have been coming through from our listeners. Shout out to Tariq, who says, a good morning to the team. Congratulations to Spain. They were dominating the game since the start of the final match. Congratulations to all the Spanish fans, and don't forget Argentina's legends. And players like Diego Maradona and Messi will still be living legends. 100%. Ali Guava is like, Talal just switched off fully there. And Mog says, Scaloni sounds like food. I'm hungry, so I can't listen to this. And he went and ate something. And he came back. He's like, are you guys still talking about food? All of these names sound like fancy Italian food. Scaloni, Arteta.
1: Sounds like seafood, Scaloni. Let's have one Scaloni,
0: please.
2: Uno Scaloni, por favor.
0: So you guys watched the game at home, right?
2: Yes.
0: Okay, so I was out. And I watched the game with roughly 400 people, maybe.
1: Oh, wow.
0: There was a lot of people there. Mm. And it just amazes me, you know, like when I looked at the crowds and how the crowds have sort of changed. Whenever Argentina played, you had the most crowds. And the crowds were always split into. And last night, it's like the crowd was just waiting to see Spain win. And, you know, I'd look at the crowd and I'd be like, oh, I didn't know Spain had these many fans before. But again, it's to do with the whole, who's the GOAT?
1: Right.
0: And it's like, if Messi was to win last night would then put that statement out there as the GOAT.

0: And it brought the whole wave. I don't think the people there where I was watching the game were really concerned about the play. But it was more Spain has to win so then Messi does not become.
1: But he already, I mean, he won the World
0: Of course.
1: Cup
0: And now,
1: and Copa America.
0: the thing is, I feel like Spain have been.

0: they have been very dominant. Now imagine if England had played Spain. If Spain done this to Argentina,
1: yeah, that would have been a total domination.
2: Okay. Yeah, well, was... end of the day, let's be honest. The only people who won the World Cup were Cabo Verde. It was their World Cup. They just banned 30 African countries from getting visa on arrival right now. They're already
1: back to default.
2: Yeah, their noses are up in the air.
3: Yeah.
2: You know, they're like, huh, you think you can come to Cabo Verde?
3: Yeah.
1: Oh, did they? Did they?
3: Yeah.
1: Okay.
3: Tanzania included.
1: Really?
3: Yeah, yeah. Visa on arrival.
1: I did not know that. Like, okay.
2: Only anymore. For the whites.
3: No Africans.
1: Oh, wow. Okay.
2: Allah, but again, Cabo Verde, shout out to them, man. They tied with both teams during the original time.
1: Yes.
2: They brought us a lot of fun, a beautiful goal, some amazing saves,
1: yeah.
2: You know, and a beautiful story. So that's my World Cup winner there.
3: And I think they're the only team that has avoided defeat against Spain. Spain beat everyone else.
2: Possible.
1: I think you're right. Yeah, I think you're right.
2: And Spain won the World Cup. This is a tiny country of 500,000 people. Dude, a man can maybe do it.
3: And here, Talal, not only did they not beat them, they didn't score.
1: Yeah, they couldn't score. Yeah,
3: they didn't score.
1: Yeah, yeah, yeah.
3: It's incredible.
2: Cabo Verde.
3: Yeah, so it must be celebrated.
2: Olé,
3: World champions could not score a goal.
1: I think this is just once. Like, I don't think this.
2: Shout out, Cabo Verde. You.
3: What a nice script, right?
1: Yeah.
2: I've been written it. I've been sad all day, but remembering Cabo Verde brings a smile to my face. So, guys, I think it's time for us to round it up.
1: Yes.
2: Quick shout out to Ahmed Mahrouqi. Says from the beginning, Spain, I knew they will get the cup, and that's exactly what happened. They were dominating and they did a great job, and here we are at the end of how many episodes have we done? 26 episodes so far on the World Cup.
3: 27, no?
1: Is it 27 or 26?
2: I'm gonna
3: 26 was yesterday.
2: Okay, 27 episodes, and this has been a lot of fun.
3: Yeah, absolutely. Yeah. No, I've enjoyed every bit of it. And then
1: 27, you know, you're right.
3: And the World Cup sort of thing with foreign managers still stands.
1: Yes.
2: Just like you said.
3: 100 years and there's no foreign manager that's won the World Cup.
1: Yeah.
3: It has to be
1: from
3: the same country.
1: Yeah.
3: It's crazy, yeah.
2: It is. Well, it's been such a joy being alongside you guys and alongside our listeners for the last month and a week. 104 games, the longest World Cup in history.
3: Ever, yeah.
2: Next World Cup in 4 years' time, inshallah, we'll be celebrating 100-plus years of football in the World Cup.
3: 100. It will 100. Be exactly 100.
2: 100
3: so
2: years.
3: So it's 96 this year.
1: Oh, my God. It's going to be at good times. We're not going to have to stay up.
2: Well, there will be the first three matches are going to be in South America.
3: In Uruguay, I guess. Yeah.
2: Uruguay was one of them.
3: Yeah.
2: Argentina and Paraguay, if I'm not mistaken, all will host a match each. And then it's going to switch over to Portugal, Spain, and Morocco, who will hold the rest of the World Cup. The good news is, not that you're going to remember this in 4 years' time, but Spain is only 2 hours different from Oman,
1: yeah.
2: And Morocco is only three hours different.
1: Yeah.
2: So, inshallah, we won't have to do this again. Fahim, I hope you're around for the World Cup in 4 years, inshallah. 2030 is the next World Cup. And this has been so much fun, and I can't wait to have you back, inshallah, Fahim, to talk about something else other than the World Cup.
3: Yeah, appreciate it.
2: Thank you so much for being with us during this period. You really brought a lot of really interesting takes on things. Most of your predictions ended up working out. Your dissemination of the game was just on point, fantastic, sharp, and beautiful. And we appreciate you bringing all this knowledge to us and our listeners. And we hope that you have a fantastic time fishing in Zanzibar.
3: Thank you.
1: He's not going to do that anymore.
3: I enjoyed it. Yeah. Thank you so much for having me.
2: It was a pleasure, Fahim. And Azam, as always, such a pleasure. And our true football fan here at the station. His team, Arsenal, won the league this year. And he's been on a high with us here.
1: It's been great.
2: And thanks again, everybody who's been part of the show, all our listeners, everyone who's texted in. This is officially the roundup of our 2026 World Cup coverage. And can't wait to talk to you again about the next big thing. Any last words, Fahim? I'll give you the stage for a second.

0: I'm just so happy, yeah. Football won, you know. I always want the best teams to win. I don't believe in sort of negative football, and Spain have just shown that they were the best side in this tournament in terms of, you know, the football that they were demonstrating, and they went on to win the World Cup. So yeah, congratulations to Spain, and yeah, football won.
1: Football won. 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